0: Australians. Pakistani Christians are mourning a young Christian night watchman who was reportedly killed by under investigation. The Christian community blames the crime on increased discrimination against religious minorities. And evangelical leaders from across Europe are meeting this week in Albania, which was once known as the first atheist state in the world. The hosts of the Hope for Europe event described their country's path from enforced state atheism to a growing evangelical church as a sign of hope for the entire continent. They say Hope for Europe is not a slogan for us, it's a testimony. The Albanian Evangelical Alliance says if God can bring hope to Albania, he can bring hope to every nation in Europe. The Apostle Paul visited Albania when it was a Roman province known as Illyricum. In the AFL trades, Fremantle winger Nathan O'Driscoll has joined Richmond. Meanwhile, Hawthorn has lodged free agency paperwork for Ben King's move from the Gold Coast as a restricted free agent. The Suns have 3 days to match the offer and force a trade or take the compensation pick. To NRL, Knights skipper Kalen Ponga has paid a $1,000 fine with an early guilty plea for his high tackle on Victor Radley in Sunday's grand final. And world tennis number one Jannik Sinner has officially ended his tennis season due to ongoing knee issues. That's the latest Vision National News. I'm Naomi Millen.
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2: For weather around Geelong, it's a max of 13 degrees, overnight lows of only 6 before a top of 18, partly cloudy for your Thursday, Friday max of 22 and a sunny day on Saturday, top of 20 degrees.
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4: They say time heals, but I don't think that's true. It's been 3 years and it still feels new. Blood, sweat and tears for the penthouse view. Faced my fears and I thought it

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They don't make a map for a whole new life. I went the distance and I thought it looked different. What if?

are officially back from the school holiday period. Hopefully you've been nice, well and rested, now well adjusted to the third day of term 4 with the kids back at school. This is Sasina, continuing Christian music, Pure Average.

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Their name is Kane and their song, I Made It. Whimsical song called I Made It, playing in 5 minutes on your 96.3. Continuing just after this 2 minute break to 100% Christian music.

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5: 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And by doing this, Jesus showed us that he could think of no better place to be than with the broken and the lost. The central message of Christianity, you see, is an open invitation to you and to all to believe and to live.
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0: Natalie Lane, the Christian artist, was actually recently unpacking the concept of joy from a biblical Christian perspective.
1: Like, and I used to think that joy was like putting a smile on our face and pretending to be okay when not everything is okay. And what I'm learning is that joy is a fruit of the Spirit. So if we look at that passage, the fruit of the Spirit is love, joy, peace, patience, and so on. And so under that logic, it means that joy is not a fruit of my own striving or a fruit of myself in any way, but joy is a fruit of the Spirit. And so if I want to have more joy, I have to ask for more of the Spirit. And that kind of joy can really carry us through all kinds of seasons. And so I'm trying to tap into that joy that doesn't go away. And I think everybody needs a little more joy these days.
0: In her track, All Joy, coming up inside the next 10 minutes for you. It's 100% Christian music just after this on your 96.3. It's Lloyd Nicks.

that song by Natalie Lane. It's All Joy on your 96.3 as we continue 100% Christian music. Jeremy Camp These Days coming up just before Rach Basal and Keep Going as well in 10. Both tracks inside the next 10 minutes. It's 100% Christian music coming up on 96.3.

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11: In the Sermon on the Mount, Jesus says that the people who are happy aren't the ones with the money, fame, and success. Instead, the happy ones are the humble, those who mourn, and the poor in spirit. What's that all about? We've all been taught that what makes us happy is what we have. But Jesus is telling us here that what makes us happy is who we are. If we're good to others, if we show mercy, if we're peacemakers, then we'll be truly happy. And those qualities that make us truly happy come as a gift from God through His Spirit to those who have accepted His Son, Jesus Christ. You see, if your happiness depends on what you have, then you can easily lose it. But when your happiness depends on who you are, well then, nobody can take that away. Remember, happiness is not what you have, but who you are.
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0: not sure if you heard the news or the sneak peek of the Brisbane Olympic Games. I think 2032 is when it will be all happening. But there was a revealing prematurely of the emblem that will be the Brisbane Olympic emblem.
1: Good evening. Queensland's most talked about secret has been revealed, albeit prematurely. The Olympic and Paralympic emblems made public more than 2 days earlier than planned in an embarrassing blunder by the Games Committee themselves.
0: There you go. One of the many headlines from the week and everything you need to be aware of coming up very soon. It's your local, your latest news, the 12 o'clock news bulletin on 96.3.

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1: In this bulletin, Jewish communities mark October 7th and drivers revving up for the Bathurst 1000. With more, I'm Naomi Millam. A former federal treasurer says it's important to remember and reflect on the events of October 7th. Today marks 3 years since Hamas launched attacks on southern Israel, killing 1,200 people. Josh Frydenberg says Australians must not let hatred take hold.
2: But since October 7th, and as you say, those events on the steps of the Opera House, we've seen an explosion of anti-Semitism where Jews are being targeted wrongly in our country for events that are happening overseas.
1: Jewish vigils have been held in private around the country. A former army colonel says training always carries a risk as the force mourns the loss of one of its soldiers. 28-year-old Corporal Brendan Hannam was killed in a vehicle rollover during a training exercise in the Northern Territory. Mike Kelly has told Channel 9 the incident is tragic but not uncommon.
3: Training accidents are, you know, a feature, a risk of life in the ADF. These losses happen regularly in training because you have to be exercising in difficult terrains and environments and trying to simulate wartime contexts to make the training effective.
1: 5 other men were also injured in the incident. 12 Victorian farming families are vowing to fight thousands of dollars in fines for refusing to allow contractors onto their land to build transmission lines. Land rights and transmission lines are a key issue in the upcoming election's regional battlegrounds. VicGrid is set to forcibly acquire the land for Labor's controversial 480-kilometre-high voltage transmission line project. The landowners are facing arrest, licence suspension, deductions from their bank accounts, and seizure and sale of property if they don't pay the $814 fines. The King has offered an olive branch to his estranged son, Harry, agreeing to meet with him. There are reports a date has been set aside in the King's diary, likely before Christmas, for a sit-down with his son and Meghan Markle. A Christian-run pro-life pregnancy centre that used to be located next to an abortion clinic in Gainesville, Florida, has recently doubled in size. It's bought the clinic building as the demand for local pregnancy care becomes greater than the need for terminations. Centre operators are praising God that the former abortion facility has been transformed into a beacon of hope. And more than 100 prison inmates have been baptised in recent months in county jails in the Florida Panhandle. It's thanks to a prison ministry run by Pastor Jonathan King from the First Apostolic Church, who serves as a volunteer chaplain for the Sheriff's Office. He told CBN News that when his team treats the prisoners as people rather than inmates, they find God doing the work in transforming their lives. Pastor King says his team witnesses a sense of purpose return to their lives. Reigning Bathurst 1000 champion Matt Payne says he's looking at Mount Panorama differently this year after claiming his first win. The Grove Racing driver and championship leader navigated torrential rain to lift the Peter Brock Trophy in 2025.
4: It changes how you see this race, I think. You know, the pressure's off to try and get that first time. I feel like there's a lot of pressure on, you know, the guys that haven't got that quite yet.
1: And 2-time Kangaroos World Cup winner Valentine Holmes will debut for the Cook Islands at this year's Rugby League World Cup. That's the latest Vision National News. I'm Naomi Millam.
5: And now across Geelong, Werribee and the Surf Coast, it's the 96.3 4-day forecast.
6: For weather around Geelong, it's a max of 13 degrees. Overnight lows of only 6 before a top of 18, partly cloudy for your Thursday. Friday max of 22 and a sunny day on Saturday, top of 20 degrees.
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6: You can find these words from the book of the Bible, Galatians 6 verse 2. 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
6: 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I've been

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0: It's a lovely message, and one with perfect timing with Mental Health Week happening right around the country. Be kind to one another, including yourself. 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That one by Toby Mac. As we continue Christian music, this is For King and Country. What If I Told You on your 96.3.
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1: Hi, I'm Bernie Diamond. Have you ever blown it? I mean, completely blown your relationship with God. It was all going along just fine. 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And the whole God thing, the whole Jesus thing, seems to be completely blown out of the water. Why don't you join me today as we take another look at the miracle makeover that God's doing in you from a different perspective.
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5: I do this magic trick where I flick a coin and predict whether it's going to be heads or tails before it lands. Now, I know I'm breaking the rules of magic, but here's my secret. I flick the coin and I let it land on my right hand. 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And while I do that, I feel one side of the coin with the thumb of my right hand. You can try it. Simple, but it works. For some people, life is like a coin toss. They never know what random thing they're going to get. But what if you had a hack for life? In the Bible, the Apostle Paul says, "For me, to live is Christ and to die is gain." What Paul means is that whatever happens in life, if I have Jesus, I win. This is no magic trick. 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
1: 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Was it, you know, the local church? Was it prayer? Was there like a father figure that came into your life? Maybe your own family?
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1: Yeah.
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2: 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Like, oh, I thought I was good. And then I got married and was like, oh, I have so much work to do.
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2: In Romans 5, Paul tells us about the love of God and he compares it to the very best kinds of human love. Would you sacrifice your life for someone just because they were a good person? What if they were a celebrity? Paul says, yeah, some people might. But in Romans 5, he says, God's love is nothing like this. God demonstrates his own love for us in this. While we were still sinners, Christ died for us. Paul is talking here about a greater love than any other love that we can know. Compared to God's love, all human love is tainted by selfishness. God's love is not defined by the worth of the loved, but by the character of the lover. Look into God's word to learn more about him. Once you know him, you'll never feel unloved again.
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I need a peace that only heaven knows. 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
1: I've got so much to be thankful for.

0: it was an extraordinary situation that took place a couple of days ago. If you didn't hear the news or get the headline, it was a hijacking on an aeroplane. And everyone, managed to get home safely despite the chaos.
1: And we begin with some breaking news. ASIO and the Australian Federal Police are investigating the alleged hijacker of the Fly Dubai flight and his ties to Victoria.
0: One of the many headlines from the last few days. And don't forget the 1 o'clock news bulletin coming up in minutes to keep up to date with the latest in the local news on 96.3.
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1: In this bulletin, industry groups concerned about migration caps and Kmart smart glasses under investigation. With more, I'm Naomi Millam. The opposition is urging businesses to rely less on overseas workers, with industry groups sceptical about their new migration policy. Nelson Scott.
2: The coalition is promising to slash net overseas migration to 100,000 in its first 2 years in power. The opposition says it would achieve this target by cutting temporary visas and prioritising highly skilled workers. Liberal leader Angus Taylor says high migration is hurting the nation.
3: We've got to allow space to build the houses, to build the infrastructure.
2: Denita Warren from Master Builders Australia argues cuts to some visa classes could leave the construction industry short-staffed.
4: Concerned about massive cuts to international students.
2: Universities have also warned the policy will make Australia less competitive on the world stage.
1: Undercover agents from the US have breached Australian Defence Force bases during security tests linked to the AUKUS submarine deal. The United States Department of War agents entered restricted areas unchallenged and photographed security-controlled sites. Defence says it's working to address the issue. Hundreds of protesters marched through Perth last night to protest against a large defence expo at the Exhibition Centre. The Land Forces Convention is being held in Perth for the first time. A large police presence will remain in the CBD. The Australian Information Watchdog has launched an investigation into the makers of an app used by smart glasses. The Privacy Commissioner warns the maker of Hey Cyan did not respond to questions about who could access the recorded information and where it was stored. Commissioner Carly Kind says the software is used by Anko smart glasses and other cheaper products sold online.
5: The profile on the App Store says they've been downloaded more than 500,000 times and they're available in 50 different countries, so it's has a considerable market presence, this app, and including in products that are on Australian shelves.
1: The OAIC says it has no assurance the company behind the software is protecting personal data of Australians. Melbourne has been crowned the world's friendliest city. It picked up the gong in the Condé Nast Travellers 2026 Readers' Choice Awards. Tourism bosses say it builds on the city's reputation for big events, built off the back of the Australian Open and Formula One Grand Prix. Christian commentator David Robertson has been lamenting the increasing ideological bias in the news media. He believes the majority no longer have a biblical worldview, so they divide the world into good and bad without the hope of Christ. He told Vision Radio that's why it's important to double-check the facts and the context of concerning news stories.
6: My advice always is read the culture through the scriptures. Don't read the scriptures through the culture. The sad thing that's occurred in today's society, and it's a really sad thing, that previously reliable news sources have become more and more unreliable. But we have to go for the truth. That's the Christian aspect. We have to go for the truth. And our faith isn't in politics. Our faith isn't in journalists.
1: Mr. Robertson also pointed out that fear sells better than hope. Alex de Minaur has retired from the China Open final due to injury. The Aussie not able to continue after a marathon tiebreak in the first set, handing Novak Djokovic his 102nd career title. And in NRL, Sharks young gun Riley Pollard has penned a contract extension which would keep him at Cronulla for another year. That's the latest Vision National News. I'm Naomi Millam.
7: And now across Geelong, Werribee and the Surf Coast, it's the 96.3 four-day forecast.
8: Partly cloudy and 17 degrees today, down to 7 overnight, a sunny 23 tomorrow, a nice 26 on Friday, the weekend, a few passing showers and 20 degrees for Saturday.
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9: These words in Galatians 6 verse 2, carry each other's burdens. 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
9: 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Happy hump day with Andy. I've got Vision of Leo on the way after Seth Schlitter, all in 96.3.

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United Shakers on 96.3 with Andy, and rising star Carly Ann Taylor was born in Hawaii, had a pretty tough start to life. Now she lives in California and following the Lord, she started singing, get this, at the age of just 4. Something Good Is Coming, brand new song from Carly Ann Taylor.

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7: Come on, admit it. We've all done it. 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Some even think they can shrink God away completely. But deep in our souls, there's a hunger for the awe and wonder of something and someone far bigger than ourselves. Psalm 8 says, O Lord, our Lord, your majestic name fills the earth. Your glory is higher than the heavens. Nobody can resize God away. He deserves your worship because he is bigger and better than anything that you can imagine. Remember, the great God of the universe does love you, and he waits for your love in return.
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1: 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She spoke about the power of prayer.
2: I've prayed prayers where God has said yes and absolutely blown me away. I've prayed prayers where the answer has been no, and only later have I understood why, or I'm still waiting on it, or probably when I get to heaven I can ask Jesus about it. Then I've had plenty where the answer seems to be wait. Trust me. In 1 Peter chapter 5, verse 7, it says, cast all your anxiety on him because he cares for you.
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Can't Steal My Joy, Josiah Queen, the guy who had Dusty Bibles last year. That was a great sing-along. Coming up in minutes, a song that focuses on Ephesians 5, verse 14, wake up, O sleeper, rise from the dead, and Christ will shine on you. 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
5: Have you noticed how animal lovers often seem to fall into two kinds? There's dog people and cat people. Me, I'm a dog person. But have you thought about being a donkey person? Let me explain. In the story that Jesus told about the Good Samaritan, two religious leaders walk by this wounded man lying by the side of the road. But a Samaritan man stops and looks after the wounded man. He puts him on his donkey and takes him to where he can get help. You see, the man thought the donkey was to make his journey more comfortable, but it wasn't. It was for helping someone else. Jesus teaches us that our donkeys are meant for serving others. Jesus says that a good neighbour will use what they've got to help someone else, including their donkey. So, take a look around. How can you use what you've got to serve others today? Remember, be a donkey person.
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3: Yeah, me too.
2: I've got a few grey hairs, but I'm still young. Now, if you're listening and you're thinking, hey, who is Daisy and who is Lavender? Well, they are today's

from the heart of Geelong, 96.3 with Andy Wednesday afternoon, getting close to news time. And look, I think one of the strangest stories to come out in a long time is what happened in the US the other day. A prospectus for Anthropic was circulated amongst prospective investors. Now, Anthropic, as you know, is huge in the AI space. And look, every prospectus mentions risks involved with the investment. And I kid you not, the risk to Anthropic is that AI could wipe out humanity. Now, it's a legal document, so I didn't know whether to laugh or cry. We'll check the latest news next here on 96.3.

0: 96.3 News, sponsored by Heathdale Christian College, Werribee and Melton.
1: In this bulletin, concerns over soldier deaths at defence bases and 3 years on from the October 7 attacks. With more, I'm Jaden James. The federal government says it plans to launch a review into deaths at Australian defence bases. A soldier died during a training exercise in the Northern Territory on Monday, and 5 others were injured. The tragedy follows 3 other recent deaths at ADF facilities. Defence Minister Richard Miles says all of these incidents should be examined.
2: It is important to make sure that we are making our training as safe as can be made, understanding that this is an activity which innately carries risk.
1: Corporal Brendan Hannum was killed in a vehicle rollover on Monday. Australia's construction industry has broadly welcomed the opposition's migration overhaul, but has some concerns. The net migration rate will be pared back to 100,000 in the first and second year of a coalition government. Master Builders Australia Chief Executive Danita Warne says the cut to student visas might not work.
3: What impact that has on unskilled labour in the building and construction industry, but also the impact of international students when they graduate in building and construction and the ease upon which they can then be sponsored for a skilled migrant visa.
1: Under their policy, as more houses become available, the migration rate will lift to 160,000. The Israeli ambassador to Australia is urging people to always remember the events of October 7. Today marks 3 years since Hamas launched an assault on southern Israel, killing 1,200 people. Dr. Hillel Newman says the events have forced the Jewish community globally to be on alert.
4: Sadly, in this world today, in current affairs, one cannot relax. One must be aware all the time. I think that also Mike Burgess, the head of ACO, also said this, that there's tremendous hatred out there and tremendous anti-Semitism.
1: Commemorations are being held across the country to honour the lives lost in the attack. A few days of e-cigarette vapour exposure can be enough to injure the lung's most delicate tissue, leaving it more vulnerable to viral infection. US researchers say vaping causes damage within 24 hours, weakening protective barriers, slowing cell growth and repair, and increasing cell death. A Christian mum is introducing baseball to Israeli kids aged from 5 to 18. Kaylee Mitchell leads the Jerusalem Lions. She grew up in the US, where her father was a top-tier coach, before marrying a Jewish man and moving to Israel. Despite her faith, Kaylee's been welcomed into the Jewish community. She felt the Lord call her to take up the job so that the Jewish people could see her faith in Yeshua shapes her character. She said that despite the hard work, it's been an amazing blessing for her. Ghana is predominantly a Christian country where preaching on buses has been widespread, but a new law means the practice is being banned for the safety and comfort of passengers. Anyone caught preaching on public transport faces up to 8 months in prison or an $80 fine or both. In sport, cricket test coach Andrew McDonald will hold out as long as possible to decide on a replacement for Cameron Green. The all-rounder has been ruled out for this weekend's opening test against South Africa, with talk of Nick Madison joining the side. But McDonald says he'll wait until he can assess the pitch conditions to make the final call.
5: We're going to be challenged through the middle order with spin, and look, who knows, as the game wears on, it might be the top order that's challenged by spin, and in particular Maharaj. Yeah, Nick comes in, he can bat at the top, he can bat in the middle. We feel like he's got some good craft against spin.
1: Cooper Connolly could also feature for the side. And in tennis, Novak Djokovic has claimed the China Open after Alex de Minaur retired in the second set with a groin injury. That's the latest Vision National News. I'm Jaden James.
6: And now across Geelong, Werribee and the Surf Coast, it's the 96.3 four-day forecast.
7: Partly cloudy this afternoon at 17 degrees, down to 7 degrees overnight, a sunny 23 tomorrow, a nice 26 on Friday. The weekend, a few passing showers and 20 for Saturday.
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8: These words in Galatians 6 verse 2, carry each other's burdens. 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Galatians 6 verse 2.
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From the heart of Geelong, 96.3 with Andy and Nothing Average About Susina. She celebrates saying no to social expectations. In fact, the average is the new black, pure average with Susina.

0: 96.3 with Andy, and Mental Health Week will conclude this weekend with our top 100 songs of hope on Saturday. 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
4: You've probably used those self-service checkouts in the supermarkets, haven't you? 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You are forgiven. 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

Testify, Joel Vaughan on 96.3 with Andy, Wednesday afternoon, and term four of school just getting underway. We are into the final stretch of the year, and look, it's usually the shortest run home into summer, just 10 weeks. Now, when you speak to some of the teachers or the students, now they think this is the hardest part of the year. I mean, fatigue starting to set in, they just want to get to the finish line. This is Katie Nicole, I Found Jesus.

0: Damien with the Hurricane Song on 96.3 with Andy. We are focusing on mental health all this week, and if you feel the weight of the world upon your shoulders and you need God's touch, we are there for you. 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Psalm 34:18, the Lord is close to the brokenhearted.
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7: 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And because both of my parents were from Spain, he

0: now considers himself part of my family. 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Jesus' genealogy is found in the first chapter of the Gospel of Matthew, and it's surprising too. Three of the four women in this genealogy were sex workers, and there's a whole bunch of characters who normally wouldn't be invited home for dinner, let me tell you. There's room for everyone in the family of God, even if people think you belong to the wrong crowd. Jesus isn't embarrassed by the outcasts and oddballs who were part of his family, so how could he ever be embarrassed by you? When you accept Christ's forgiveness and grace, you're part of his family, and that's the very best ancestry you can ever have.
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Natalie Lane, still running to you on 96.3 with Andy Wednesday afternoon. Wrapping it up, I'll chat to you tomorrow. This is Nathan Plumbridge to take you to the news. Freedom.

0: 96.3 News, sponsored by Heathdale Christian College, Werribee and Melton.
1: In this bulletin, the Energy Minister defending a climate summit and a product removed from Kmart's online store. With more, I'm Jaden James. The federal government claims the pre-COP summit has successfully put Pacific climate issues on the map. 14 leaders have gathered at the event in Tuvalu, mostly hailing from neighbouring countries. The opposition has dismissed the summit as an expensive farce, criticising the absence of major international figures. But Energy Minister Chris Bowen argues it set a strong foundation for the main event.
2: You can always hope for more. You know, this is our first step. But as I said, this is about COP31 and the key decision makers in COP31. And I think our effort has been to increase the Pacific focus on COP31, and we've managed to do that.
1: Mr. Bowen says the event would likely cost taxpayers around $20 million. Kmart has pulled controversial smart glasses from sale online as the watchdog raises privacy concerns. The Australian Information Commissioner is investigating the privacy practices of the makers of the software used in Anko smart glasses, as well as other brands. The makers of the app have so far failed to answer questions about data security from Australian officials. GPs want pharmacy rules to be updated, allowing dispensing pharmacists to work in general practices. The Royal Australian College of GPs argues restrictions on who can own a pharmacy and where a pharmacy can set up affects competition and innovation. College President Dr. Michael Wright says it's too hard for pharmacists to work outside of chemists.
3: If we could allow dispensing pharmacists to work within general practices, then we'd be able to work together. And that would mean people would be able to get more of their healthcare from their team working together.
1: GPs say it would allow greater continuity of care. Overseas, the suspected instigator of a foiled terror plot in the UK is still believed to be in Iran, despite the arrest of a seventh man. A 22-year-old is being held on suspicion of preparing terrorist acts at RAF Fairford. Six other men accused of being involved have been released on bail. A British man who's been walking from Chile to his hometown in the UK has swum across the English Channel as he begins the final stretch of a 28-year journey. Adventurer Carl Bushby set off in 1998 with two self-imposed rules: to not use any transport and not to return home until the challenge is complete. Now aged 57, he hopes to reach his final destination, Hull, in northern England early next month after 48,000 kilometres. The China Partner Ministry wants to equip the Chinese diaspora to spread the gospel among their communities and beyond. It's estimated 56 million Chinese people live outside of China. Ministry President Eric Birkeland told Mission Network News, Chinese around the world are perfectly positioned but poorly equipped for the Great Commission.
4: We have been for years been thinking about and also been encouraged to possibly doing more ministry amongst the Chinese diaspora outside of China. There's a huge lack of leaders, pastors who are equipped, who have been educated, theologically trained. They're looking at this as a mission opportunity for the Chinese to reach out and to share the gospel to those people who they're neighbors to.
1: The ministry's main gospel mission remains in China. In sport, soccer star Lionel Messi has played his last game for Argentina. In what was his 208th appearance, the country's most capped player and record goal scorer bid farewell in a friendly against Benin in Buenos Aires with a final goal in the 71st minute, Argentina running out winners 3-0. He will continue to play football with Inter Miami, where his contract runs until the end of the 2028 season. That's the latest Vision National News. I'm Jaden James.
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5: And a very good afternoon to you. If you're heading up to Melbourne this afternoon on the Princes Freeway, nice smooth run. Heading into the city, just building up a little bit once you get over the Westgate Bridge and past the Baldy Bridge through to Burnley Tunnel. All up, it's about a 5 to 10 minute delay at this stage. Outbound over the Westgate and back to Geelong on the Princes Freeway, nice clear run. No delays on the Ring Road. Latrobe Terrace flowing through Geelong West fairly smoothly. Safe to Shannon Avenue, Manifold Heights. A little bit busy, Bellarine Highway outbound through Newcombe. Port Arlington Road's quite good. No delays meantime on Bowen Heads Road and the Surf Coast Highway to Torquay. Nice clear run too. I'm Jase, it's your latest traffic on 96.3.
6: And now across Geelong, Werribee and the Surf Coast, it's the 96.3 four-day forecast.
7: And the weather for today and the outlook for tomorrow for Geelong and the Surf Coast. Well, cloud clearing. In fact, the cloud and the rain clearing indeed. Partly cloudy, wind southeasterly 15 to 20k, becoming light later on this evening. Seas below 1 metre. And sun set tonight at 7:32 p.m. Expecting a top of 15 degrees. A lovely day expected tomorrow. Overnight low tonight. Bit of a chilly night tonight. Down to 5 degrees. But expecting a sunny day tomorrow. A chance of fog on the surf coast in the early morning. Light winds becoming northeasterly 15 to 20 k in the middle of the day. Sunrise tomorrow morning 6:47 a.m. and a top of 24 degrees.
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9: You ever had just one of those days where your mind won't switch off and everything just feels like it's a bit too much? 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In the Bible, in Matthew chapter 11 and verse 28, it's a reminder for us that Jesus invites the tired, the burdened and overwhelmed to come to him to find that rest. Really simply, the verse said, "Jesus, come to me, all of you who are weary and carry heavy burdens, and I will give you rest."
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9: We're halfway through the week already. Hello, happy Wednesday. And my name's Cam. You are tuned into The Daily. We've got lots to cover off. There is a huge collab on the way between Need to Breathe and Ann Wilson. I mean, it's just a perfect match. Why haven't they done this sooner? We'll give you a listen to this great new song. Also, We Are Messengers have chalked up a huge career milestone. 1 billion career streams. That is massive. 1 billion times someone has listened to one of their songs. We'll hear from lead singer Darren Mulligan a little bit later on in the show with his amazing response to the achievement. Another look at Matt Carney, your artist of the week. We are 2 days out from the release of his brand new album, Hanging by a Heartstring. But next, mental health is on the agenda with Dr. Jody Richardson. She phones in next on The Daily.
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1: Are you tuning into The Daily? Welcome to you. If you're just joining in, every week, every Wednesday, Dr. Jodie Richardson from the Well Hello Anxiety podcast joins us to unpack our mental health. And she's on the phone again. Hello, Jodes. Welcome back to the show.
2: Hi, Cam. Great to be back with you.
1: I want to talk about something which I heard the other day, and it's really kind of got me thinking about this. The differences between the mind and the brain. You're kind of blowing my mind even trying to think about that.
2: I know. The brain is always here in the moment, but the mind can do some mental time travel.
1: Yeah.
2: We can, you know, go back to things we said or did that didn't work out the way we'd hope, that we can fast forward to the future and things that could go wrong. And so much of that can, you know, contribute to feeling really anxious in our thinking, but also in our body as well.
1: Yeah. So how does anxiety then show up as those physical symptoms in our body?
2: Oh, goodness, in so many ways. And I think one of the interesting things, Cam, is that not everybody can tune in to how their body feels.
1: Mm.
2: And so that's sort of a first thing to know, that if you don't notice that your jaw is clenching, that your shoulders are tight, that your heart is racing, maybe that your breathing has changed or your tummy feels sick, every single one of these symptoms, there's a really good explanation for it when it comes to anxiety. And when we can tune in to how our body feels, then we can, first of all, hopefully soften the tension a little bit by kind of like, you know, letting some of that tension go, but also kind of ask ourselves, I wonder what this might be caused by. I wonder what it is about the situation I'm in that's making me feel like this.
1: Yeah, it's really interesting to think about it that way, to be able to almost be very self-aware, isn't it? To be going, all right, what is my mind doing? What is my brain doing? What is my body trying to tell me?
2: Yeah, it really is. And it's that awareness is the first, one of the very important and first steps towards really being able to heal. And often that requires the support of a wonderful therapist.
1: Mm.
2: But that awareness and being able to go, okay, I know what's happening here could be anxiety, and naming it can just settle it a little to start with.
1: Mm.
2: But also to be able to recognize that, well, okay, I know I'm safe, but there's something about this environment that's making my body feel unsafe, and then trying to unpack that. Dr. Ashley Moreland, she shared this great, like, it's so easy to follow. It makes so much sense. She said, if in your home you're having little spot fires that are popping up with your electrical circuits, maybe your PowerPoints or your light fittings, and you keep calling out the fire brigade, eventually the fire brigade are going to say, you need to fix your dodgy wiring.
1: Mm.
2: And what she's trying to say is that with all of the anxiety symptoms that we feel, which are very, very real and can be quite frightening if you don't understand them, when you can recognize the symptoms and settle them down, that's really important. But understanding what's causing it, what's underneath it, and getting support with processing that, that can help to kind of really stop you having to put out so many spot fires in the future.
1: Yeah, that's brilliant. Jodes, you've given us a lot to think about moving forward from here, but a very valuable conversation. From the Well Hello Anxiety podcast, our mental health expert, Dr. Jodie Richardson, thanks for being here on The Daily once again.
2: Thanks for having me, Cam. Always love chatting with you.

0: to come on the daily before the new EP drops on Friday. Skillet have dropped a little teaser for one of the brand new tracks. Cover this off at the news desk, but before we do, we've got to log into the Daily Randomizer. There is something right around the world that we're celebrating today on the 7th of October, and it's got something to do with this.
1: Oh, rubber ducky, you're the one. You make bath time lots of fun.
0: Now, you don't need to think about the link here too hard, but we're going to see if the randomizer can select a song that's going to link in with this next at the Daily. And it's not Ernie singing Rubber Ducky. I assure you of that. That's not going to happen.

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1: All right, class, today we're learning about Pythagoras' theorem, the hypotenuse of right-angled triangles.
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0: 96.3 News Headlines. Good afternoon. In stories making news, the federal government says it plans to launch a review into deaths at Australian defence bases. A soldier died during a training exercise in the Northern Territory on Monday, and five others were injured. Corporal Brenton Hannum was killed in a vehicle rollover. October 7 commemorations are being held across the country to honour the lives lost in the attack. Today marks 3 years since Hamas launched an assault on southern Israel, killing 1,200 people. An investigation has found multiple fruit and vegetables for sale in Australian supermarkets contain prohibited levels of pesticide residue. Food authorities say the detections pose no public health risks, as the limits are designed to target the misuse of pesticides, not food safety. And in sport, LIV Golf has secured up to $300 million in funding from a private equity firm to extend the breakaway tour through 2027. I'm Jaden James, and those are the latest news and sport headlines.
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4: And a very good afternoon to you. If you're heading up to Melbourne this afternoon on the Princes Freeway, nice smooth run. Heading into the city, just building up a little bit once you get over the Westgate Bridge and past the Baldy Bridge through to Burnley Tunnel. All up, it's about a 5 to 10 minute delay at this stage. Outbound over the Westgate and back to Geelong on the Princes Freeway, nice clear run. No delays on the Ring Road. Latrobe Terrace flowing through Geelong West fairly smoothly. Safe to Shannon Avenue, Manifold Heights. A little bit busy, Bellarine Highway outbound through Newcombe. Port Arlington Road's quite good. No delays meantime on Bowen Heads Road and the Surf Coast Highway to Torquay. Nice clear run too. Jay, it's your latest traffic on 96.3.
5: Still to come on The Daily, new music from Skillet, a little sneak peek at a song that's not set to drop until Friday when their new EP is out. I will cover this off at the news desk after this.
6: Like right now, I'm going to mix things up a little bit.
5: Alrighty, let's log into the Daily Randomizer. It is the computer here in the studio. We're about to enter some search information. Based off that data, it's going to select the next song for us to listen to on the show. Could be a huge hit that you're well familiar with, or a deep cut that maybe you're hearing for the very first time, or anything in between. It's random, based on something, according to daysoftheyear.com, that we are celebrating today on the 7th of October. It is National Bathtub Day. Now, it's been a while for me, but there is nothing quite like relaxing in that warm, bubbly oasis, a place where you can soak away stress and unwind in peace until the kids start knocking the door. Mom, leave me alone. I'm in the bath. Can't do anything to help you. Yeah, if you know, you know. The world demands so much of our time. It is reassuring to know that we do have a day that we can reclaim the right to relax at our own leisure. Maybe you get the chance to do this today. It's the perfect way to celebrate, but to just take a bath. Easy. All right, so maybe you're a shower kind of person. Anyway, that's a whole other topic. Let's dive into what the randomizer is going to select for us to listen to today for our next song. Dum, bum, bum, bum. That'll do nicely to help us celebrate Bathtub Day. Need to breathe, washed by the water. Yep, well played. I got a little story I need to breathe to come a little bit later on in the show with a massive collaboration. But in the meantime, for Bathtub Day, here's Washed by the Water. Need to breathe daily.

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0: All right, Skillet are just a couple of days away from dropping their brand new EP called After the Storm. Singer John Cooper says, "After the Storm's special to me because it reignites what Skillet was always meant to be, which is music that helps lift people out of dark times. I wrote these songs because I needed to be lifted out of my own darkness." Now, ahead of the release, the band have teased one of the unreleased tracks. This one is called Grave Stomper.

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3: Smoke is a silent killer, which is deadliest at night when you are sleeping. 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Failure to install an alarm could result in fines of up to $500, or it could also cost the ultimate price, someone's life.
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6: When I got married, my parents rejected me. My wedding was worthy of its own reality show, and afterwards I was cut off from the family. My father could never bring himself to forgive me, although I hadn't done anything wrong. 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Not from God when we're under his grace. 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It really is simple. 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

still to come on The Daily. We Are Messengers. Huge career milestone has just been celebrated. Over the journey, they've just chalked up their 1 billionth stream. Yep. With a B. 1 billion career streams. It's a huge achievement. You'll hear a little bit about what lead singer Darren Mulligan had to say on the successful milestone. Also, another look at your artist of the week, Matt Carney. There's nothing you can tell me, nothing's ever been as true. We're 2 days out now from the release of his brand new album, Hanging by a Heartstring. We'll hear Matt reflect on where it all began in the first place. It's been quite a ride over 2 decades to reach this point. Also, we're going to get you thinking. Daily Thought is on the way. It's all ahead of us next hour at The Daily.

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1: In this bulletin, the opposition leader defending cuts to migration and tributes flowing for a New South Wales constable. With the details, I'm Jaden James. The coalition is defending its plan to slash migration numbers, which has drawn criticism from businesses and universities, concerned the move could hurt the economy. The opposition wants to reduce temporary visas by 650,000 over 4 years by restricting post-study work rights and cutting international student visas. Opposition leader Angus Taylor has told Nine the cuts will benefit the economy.
2: We've seen the biggest increase in immigration in our history, and that's why we need the biggest cut to breathe again. We've got to allow space to build the houses, to build the infrastructure, the services. It's all got behind, and we've got to regain control. And that also means bringing in the right skills.
1: Latest data shows there are about 3 million people in Australia on temporary visas. An emotional service has been held in Sydney CBD to farewell Constable Mia Leigh. The 20-year-old was the passenger in a police vehicle which crashed at Redfern last month while travelling under lights and sirens. Speaking at the funeral, Police Commissioner Mal Lanyon has confirmed Constable Leigh's efforts during her 16 months with the force will be recognised.
3: Today I can formally announce that Constable Leigh has been posthumously awarded the National Police Service Medal, the National Medal, and the New South Wales Police Force Medal for Ethical and Diligent Service.
1: Constable Leigh's name is also set to be added to the New South Wales Police Wall of Remembrance. Queensland rail workers have voted overwhelmingly to accept 3 new enterprise agreements, with 4 more still to be finalised. The deal clears the way for 417 weekly rail services to return from Monday next week, bringing the SEQ network to 91% of its full timetable. It's expected the full timetable will be restored by the end of November as it works through a maintenance backlog. WA police say there were no arrests made during protests in Perth CBD on the first day of a large defence expo at the Perth Exhibition Centre. Hundreds marched to the convention centre where the 3-day expo is being held amid a large police presence. Evangelical leaders from across Europe are meeting this week in Albania, which was once known as the first atheist state in the world. The hosts of the Hope for Europe event described their country's path from enforced state atheism to a growing evangelical church as a sign of hope for the entire continent. They said, "Hope for Europe is not a slogan for us, it is a testimony." The Albanian Evangelical Alliance said, "If God can bring hope to Albania, he can bring hope to every nation in Europe." The Apostle Paul visited Albania when it was a Roman province known as Illyricum. Pakistani Christians are mourning a young Christian night watchman who was reportedly killed by unidentified attackers while doing his job. The circumstances of his death are still under investigation. The Christian community blames the crime on increased discrimination against religious minorities. In AFL, Zach Merritt says he considered recommitting to Essendon, but the temptation of signing with Hawthorn was too strong. Merritt's trade to the Hawks was finalised on Monday after a failed trade attempt the previous year. Merritt says he was drawn by Hawthorn's stable coach and stable club.
4: The club sort of feels like it's set up to challenge and deep into finals for a number of years to come. Got really good, strong talent that's sort of established now and playing really good footy, and to learn from Sam as well as a coach. I have coaching aspirations after footy, so to be in an environment with a stable coach, stable club, I'm really keen to learn as much as I can.
1: And on day 3 of the AFL trade period, Essendon's Jawn Ridley is heading to the Cats and Geelong's Jack Bowes has landed at the Bombers. That's the latest Vision National News. I'm Jaden James.
0: 96.3 traffic.
5: No delays heading up to Melbourne this afternoon on the Princess Freeway. Quite heavy though if you're heading into the city from the Westgate Bridge right through the Burnley Tunnel. Delays around 15 minutes there. And coming outbound over the Westgate, clear but a little bit slow on the Princess Freeway between the Western Ring Road exit and Laverton. Slight delays just near Werribee Zoo as well. After that, back through Geelong, all clear. No delays for Geelong's Ring Road. Busy conditions, Latrobe Terrace down to Aberdeen Street. Also Aberdeen Street through to Shannon Avenue and Shannon Avenue down through to Mount Pleasant Road at height, and slight delays through there too. It's quite busy southbound through Grovedale for Torquay Road to Pioneer Road. Good run down to Torquay for the Surf Coast Highway though. Bellarine Highway started to pick up outbound through Leopold. No delays for Port Arlington Road. And delays just outside Barwon Heads this afternoon on Barwon Heads Road with some roadworks there. I'm Jase. That's your latest traffic on 96.3.
6: And now across Geelong, Werribee and the Surf Coast, it's the 96.3 four-day forecast.
5: And the weather for today and the outlook for tomorrow for Geelong and the Surf Coast. Well, cloud clearing. In fact, the cloud and the rain clearing indeed. Partly cloudy wind southeasterly 15 to 20k, becoming light later on this evening. Seas below 1 metre. And sun set tonight at 7:32 p.m. Expecting a top of 15 degrees. A lovely day expected tomorrow. Overnight low tonight. Bit of a chilly night tonight. Down to 5 degrees. But expecting a sunny day tomorrow. Chance of fog on the Surf Coast in the early morning. Light winds becoming northeasterly 15 to 20k in the middle of the day. Sunrise tomorrow morning 6:47 a.m. and a top of 24 degrees.
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8: You ever had just one of those days where your mind won't switch off and everything just feels like it's a bit too much? Well, you might just need to find somewhere to rest. In the Bible, in Matthew chapter 11 and verse 28, it's a reminder for us that Jesus invites the tired, the burdened and overwhelmed to come to him to find that rest. Really simply, the verse said, "Jesus, come to me, all of you who are weary and carry heavy burdens, and I will give you rest."
9: I'm Angelique.
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8: All right, hey, welcome to the daily. It's so glad you could be here. We are messengers. Huge achievement. They've just chalked up 1 billion career streams. 1 billion. That's mental. Lead singer Darren Mulligan thought so too. We'll hear what he had to say when he was acknowledged for this huge milestone very soon at the news desk. Also, Matt Carney drops a new album on Friday. We're 2 days out. We're going to hear from him talking and reflecting about where it all began. Now he's 20 plus years into his career and he's not slowing down yet. But next, we're going to get you thinking. Anger is something that every single one of us experience on some level. Going to give you a bit of a unique perspective on a way that you can funnel that. That's probably the best way that I can describe it without spoilers. Hang around. We'll dive into it. Our daily thought is on the way next.
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0: 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Cam here as we get you thinking for a moment.
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0: All right, it's time to dive into our daily thought. And this one, it's an interesting one, but it's had me thinking. Take your anger out dancing. Take your anger out dancing. Look, it sounds almost too simple, doesn't it? But if you're angry, frustrated, or carrying something that's been bothering you, just put on some music and move. But maybe that simplicity is the point. Because anger, it's an emotion. We all feel it at times, and it needs somewhere to go. Sometimes you hold it in. You replay the conversation, rehearse what you should have said, or take it out on someone who had nothing to do with it. And you know that that probably isn't helpful. Yet in the moment, anger can make everything feel urgent. So here's the challenge and an idea to think about. What if you changed the outlet? Now, dancing isn't going to magically fix whatever made you angry. Let's just say that up front. It's not going to solve the argument. It's not going to undo the disappointment or make an unfair situation suddenly fair. But moving your body can create a little space between what you're feeling and what you decide to do about it. And this is the point that I want to talk about today. Because there's something about loud music, movement, and not worrying whether you look ridiculous that can actually help a little bit. And honestly, why not dance? We often think dealing with anger has to look really serious. Maybe sometimes it looks like putting on your favorite song and stomping around the kitchen for a couple of minutes. You might still be angry afterwards. And you know what? That's okay. Because the goal here is not to pretend that you're fine. It's to give the emotion somewhere healthier to go so it doesn't end up controlling where you go next. It's worth thinking about, isn't it? Take your anger out dancing. That's our daily thought.

In a world full of noise, we choose truth, hope, and heart. That's why we sound just a little different to the others. Welcome to 96.3.

still to come on The Daily, Darren from We Are Messengers. We've all been there before, we all have lost our way. We'll hear what he's had to say at an industry event put on by his record label. He's been awarded a little commemorative plaque for 1 billion career streams. That's a one with a whole stack of zeros. But the perspective that Darren offers up to this in terms of being a person listening to one of their songs is really quite fascinating insight. We'll let you listen to what he had to say at the news desk very soon. But before we do that, we've got to turn our attention to Matt Carney. We're counting down. It's only 2 days to wait until the release of his brand new album called Hanging by a Heartstring. We're going to go not quite back to the beginning, but a song from an album that came out 15 years ago. But Matt's going to talk about the early days and where he got his start in music. Where did it all begin? Find out next at The Daily. Everybody.

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5: 96.3 News Headlines. Good afternoon. In stories making news, the opposition is brushing off criticism from business and property groups over its immigration policy. The coalition has pledged to slash net overseas migration to 100,000 in the first and second year if it wins government at the next election. Kmart has pulled controversial smart glasses from sale online as the watchdog raises privacy concerns. The Australian Information Commissioner is investigating the privacy practices of the makers of the software used in Anko smart glasses, as well as other brands. The suspected instigator of a foiled terror plot in the UK is still believed to be in Iran, despite the arrest of a seventh man. A 22-year-old is being held on suspicion of preparing terrorist attacks at RAF Fairford. And Lionel Messi has played his last game for Argentina. The country's record goal scorer bid farewell in a friendly against Benin in Buenos Aires with a final goal in the 71st minute, Argentina running out winners 3-0. I'm Jaden James, and those are the latest news and sport headlines.
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7: All clear heading up towards Melbourne this afternoon on the Princes Freeway. If you're heading into the city, got reports of a crash just before the Bolte Bridge. Delays back through the Westgate Bridge. Outbound over the Westgate's pretty good. Delays starting to build the Princes Freeway between the Western Ring Road exit and Laverton. Slight delays just near Werribee Zoo as well. After that, nice smooth run back through Geelong. A little bit busy, La Trobe Terrace down through to Aberdeen Street. Also Shannon Avenue, slight delays down through to Mount Pleasant Road at Highton. Bellarine Highway starting to ease outbound. Port Arlington Road, no problems. Barwon Heads Road, ongoing roadworks between Charlemont and Armstrong Creek, so reduced speeds there. Also, just outside Barwon Heads Road, delays with some roadworks there. Torquay Road and Pioneer Road, Grovedale, busy. And if you're heading on further on down to Torquay, you've got a breakdown on the Surf Coast Highway just at Mount Dunedin Road, causing a slight delay. I'm Jace, it's your latest traffic on 96.3.
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0: Celebrating the album for the last couple of weeks, and now 1 billion career streams the band have surpassed. We'll tell you a little bit more about this at the news desk in just a moment, but as for right now, it's time for another look at your artist of the week, Mr. Matt Carney. He is over a couple of decades into his career now with a brand new album dropping in 2 days this Friday called Hanging by a Heartstring. He's come such a long way. And as we count down to the release of this new album, we've been taking a look back at how far he's come. And in a recent interview, Matt was reflecting on where he got his start in music.
9: I first got started in music kind of late in the game. I knowing that it was what I wanted to do happened definitely after I started creating music. But I was an English major in college that I was always into writing, and I picked up a guitar and started writing songs on my guitar, and I loved it so much that I just wrote for my friends and stuff. And it wasn't for a while after that till I really had the drive to like, man, this, I could do this. I could make a record, you know, and make songs not just for my friends.
0: This next song, released 15 years ago in 2011, a part of his project called Young Love. It's Matt Carney, your artist of the week, and Ships in the Night of The Daily.

Yeah. 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The dead of the night. My struggle to fight. I see breaking through. I'm reaching for you in the light of my dawn. I'm hearing your call. I'm feeling your draw. The weeping may come, but just for the night, the chains will not fall. The morning is here now. The future.

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1: Are you tuning into the Daily? Happy Wednesday. 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
1: All right, news time. Fresh off the release of their latest album, Halfway Home, We Are Messengers have been acknowledged for having surpassed 1 billion streams across their career. We've all been there before. We all have lost our way. We've all been so far gone. We thought Darren Mulligan, lead singer, was surprised with the achievement at an event that was put on by his label. It was just a little bit of his acceptance speech, if you will.
3: Dude, that's crazy. When I was 13, my mom and dad bought me a guitar. And so to have 1 billion streams from some baldy geezer who lives in the woods, that's pretty sick. And I want to encourage you too, because I can look at this and I go, it's 1 billion streams. I go, why is it not 5 billion streams? Doesn't our industry do that? We're never satisfied. I'm thankful for every single stream, for every single person the music has touched. Sometimes you got to be okay with what the Lord gives you. And so if it had been a million streams, I'd have been content. But he saw fit to give me a team that could get us 1 billion. Thank you very much, everybody.
1: As Darren from We Are Messengers, congratulations. It's a huge achievement. 1 billion career streams.

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9: I don't know what I did before GPS navigation was invented. I'm not the best at navigating, and I remember constantly being late for meetings. I would drive round and round in circles, frustratingly lost. I was a shocker. And then my wife gave me a GPS for my birthday, and my life has never been the same. Yep, true story. But there's worse ways of being lost. You can be lost in a relationship, or you can lose your own identity in the midst of a confusing culture. And even worse is to lose your soul, to lose eternity. We try to live good lives, but we always fall far short of living God's way. But here's the good news. If you trust in Jesus, you are, though not a perfect child, perfectly His child. Are you lost in life? Driving around in circles? You can never be lost when you trust in Jesus for this life and the next.
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Still to come on The Daily, it's the collaboration that we never knew that we needed. We've got Need to Breathe. It's love, surrender. Finally teaming up with another artist that's got plenty of Nashville flair of her own, Ann Wilson. Sneak peek, listen to this brand new song that's going to be a part of the deluxe edition of Need to Breathe's Long Surrender album. It's going to be quite cool. Also, we're going to hit rewind back to 2007. We'll dig a song out of the vault that topped the charts this week on the 7th of October. But we're going to put mental health on the agenda once more. Dr. Jodie Richardson from the Well Hello Anxiety podcast is going to join us next hour at The Daily.

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1: I enjoy the Christian content, and I appreciate that it's in Geelong. 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Hopefully it sows a few seeds for them as well.
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0: 96.3 News, sponsored by Heathdale Christian College, Werribee and Melton.
1: In this bulletin, security concerns at ADF bases and a landmark ruling for a New South Wales coal mine. With more, I'm Jaden James. The United States has used undercover agents to test security at Australian Defence Force bases. Security measures at the facilities failed on multiple counts during the covert missions. Michael Shoebridge from Strategic Analysis Australia says it's a big lapse and we need to take it seriously.
2: What if that happened to be a malign actor, you know, a terrorist or a potential adversary? So we've really got to start thinking. And I keep saying, for a country that's spending $63 billion a year on our defence organisation, we are not getting value for money.
1: Defence says it's working to address the issue. A High Court decision on the future of the Mount Pleasant coal mine in the New South Wales Hunter Valley is expected to have national ramifications. The court has upheld a New South Wales Court of Appeal ruling which found the Independent Planning Commission failed to consider how pollution created by exports would affect the climate when it approved the project. Coal Australia Chief Executive Stuart Bocking says based on last week's decision to approve the HVO expansion, he believes the IPC had an idea where this case would go.
3: Because one of the conditions they imposed on HVO was that they would need to limit the sale of coal to countries which demonstrated they were taking steps to reduce emissions in line with the Paris Agreement.
1: The New South Wales Minerals Council has criticised the decision, describing it as activist lawfare. The nation's tax boss has called an emergency meeting with small business leaders amid anger over the ban on credit card tax payments. Taxation Commissioner Rob Heffron will hold talks with a range of groups over the tax officer's decision to stop accepting credit cards from December. Victorian Senior Minister Ingrid Stitt admits the state election will be an uphill battle as Labor chases an historic fourth term of government. A fresh water strategy poll shows support for Labor is falling behind in regional Victoria, with its primary vote sitting on just 24%, while the coalition is leading on 30%.
4: Look, this is going to be a very tough election. It's going to be hard fought. We are seeking a historic fourth term. Many will be of the view that we're the underdog, but I'm not about commentating on these matters.
1: One Nation is also ahead of Labor on 26%. Overseas, a Christian-run pro-life pregnancy centre that used to be located next to an abortion clinic in Gainesville, Florida, has recently doubled in size. It has bought the clinic building as the demands for local pregnancy care becomes greater than the need for terminations. Centre operators are praising God that the former abortion facility has been transformed into a beacon of hope. More than 100 prison inmates have been baptised in recent months in county jails in the Florida Panhandle. It's thanks to a prison ministry run by Pastor Jonathan King from the First Apostolic Church, who serves as a volunteer chaplain for the sheriff's office. He told CBN News that when his team treats the prisoners as people rather than inmates, they find God doing the work in transforming their lives. Pastor King says his team witnesses a sense of purpose return to their lives. In sport, the Sydney Roosters are losing another of their NRL Grand Final heroes. Four-time premiership winner Daniel Tupou has announced his retirement after 307 NRL games for the Roosters. And world number one Jannik Sinner will not take part in any tennis for the rest of the year due to a knee injury. That's the latest Vision National News. I'm Jaden James.
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5: All nice and clear heading up to Melbourne this afternoon on the Princes Freeway. If you're heading into the city, getting delays with the crash around the Bolte Bridge and further delays on through to the Southeastern Freeway. Meantime, no delays outbound over the Westgate Bridge. Slight delays on the Princes Freeway between the Westbury Road exit at Laverton and also just near Werribee Zoo. Rest of the run back through Geelong. Nice and clear run there. Ring Road looking nice and clear. Slight delays from Trobe Terrace down through to Aberdeen Street. Busy Shattered Avenue at Aberdeen Street and also at Mount Pleasant Road. Getting a little bit better there though. Port Arlington Road, Bellarine Highway, busy but moving well. So to Barwon Heads Road, down through Charmont, Armstrong Creek. Ongoing roadworks, so reduced speeds through there. Torquay Road at Pioneer Road, Grovedale, busy. And got a breakdown at the intersection of the Surf Coast Highway, Mount Dunedin Road at Mount Dunedin. Slight delays there. And slight delays both directions just outside Barwon Heads for Barwon Heads Road. Got roadworks there today. I'm Jay, set your latest traffic on 96.3.
6: And now across Geelong, Werribee and the Surf Coast, it's the 96.3 four-day forecast.
5: And the weather for today and the outlook for tomorrow for Geelong and the Surf Coast. Well, cloud clearing. In fact, the cloud and the rain clearing indeed. Partly cloudy, wind southeasterly 15 to 20k, becoming light later on this evening. Seas below 1 metre. And sun set tonight at 7:32 p.m. Expecting a top of 15 degrees. A lovely day expected tomorrow. Overnight low tonight. Bit of a chilly night tonight. Down to 5 degrees. But expecting a sunny day tomorrow. Chance of fog on the Surf Coast in the early morning. Light winds becoming northeasterly 15 to 20k in the middle of the day. Sunrise tomorrow morning 6:47 a.m. and a top of 24 degrees.
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8: You ever had just one of those days where your mind won't switch off and everything just feels like it's a bit too much? 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
8: All right, hey, you tune into the daily. Cam here. We are charging towards the finish line, but one more hour together. This is a huge collab. Excited to give you a sneak peek. Listen to it. Need to Breathe have joined forces with Ann Wilson. They've both got a little bit of a country flavour to their music, so why haven't they done this sooner? That's a great question. I'll give you a listen to this hot new collab, and I'll tell you when it's coming out at the news desk. But next, what's the difference between your mind and your brain? And what has your mental health got to do with it? It's an interesting question, and it's kind of making my brain hurt or making my mind hurt. I don't know. I don't even know what the right way to say it is. All I do know is that Dr. Jodie Richardson from the Well Hello Anxiety podcast has got us covered, and she's going to dive into this idea through the lens of your mental health next on The Daily.
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0: Are you tuning into The Daily? Welcome to you. If you're just joining in, every week, every Wednesday, Dr. Jodie Richardson from the Well Hello Anxiety podcast joins us to unpack our mental health. And she's on the phone again. Hello, Jodes. Welcome back to the show.
1: Hi, Cam. Great to be back with you.
0: I want to talk about something which I heard the other day, and it's really kind of got me thinking about this. The differences between the mind and the brain. You're kind of blowing my mind even trying to think about that.
1: I know. The brain is always here in the moment, but the mind can do some mental time travel.
0: Yeah.
1: We can, you know, go back to things we said or did that didn't work out the way we'd hope. We can fast forward to the future and things that could go wrong. And so much of that can, you know, contribute to feeling really anxious in our thinking, but also in our body as well.
0: Yeah. So how does anxiety then show up as those physical symptoms in our body?
1: Oh, goodness, in so many ways. And I think one of the interesting things, Cam, is that not everybody can tune in to how their body feels.
0: Mm.
1: And so that's sort of a first thing to know, that if you don't notice that your jaw is clenching, that your shoulders are tight, that your heart is racing, maybe that your breathing has changed or your tummy feels sick, every single one of these symptoms, there's a really good explanation for it when it comes to anxiety. And when we can tune in to how our body feels, then we can, first of all, hopefully soften the tension a little bit by kind of like, you know, letting some of that tension go, but also kind of ask ourselves, I wonder what this might be caused by. I wonder what it is about the situation I'm in that's making me feel like this.
0: Yeah, it's really interesting to think about it that way, to be able to almost be very self-aware, isn't it? To be going, all right, what is my mind doing? What is my brain doing? What is my body trying to tell me?
1: Yeah, it really is. And it's that awareness is the first, one of the very important and first steps towards really being able to heal. And often that requires the support of a wonderful therapist.
0: Mm.
1: But that awareness and being able to go, okay, I know what's happening here could be anxiety, and naming it can just settle it a little to start with.
0: Mm.
1: But also to be able to recognize that, well, okay, I know I'm safe, but there's something about this environment that's making my body feel unsafe, and then trying to unpack that. Dr. Ashley Moreland, she shared this great, like, it's so easy to follow. It makes so much sense. She said, if in your home you're having little spot fires that are popping up with your electrical circuits, maybe your PowerPoints or your light fittings, and you keep calling out the fire brigade, eventually the fire brigade are going to say, you need to fix your dodgy wiring.
0: Mm.
1: And what she's trying to say is that with all of the anxiety symptoms that we feel, which are very, very real and can be quite frightening if you don't understand them, when you can recognize the symptoms and settle them down, that's really important. But understanding what's causing it, what's underneath it, and getting support with processing that, that can help to kind of really stop you having to put out so many spot fires in the future.
0: Yeah, that's brilliant. Jodes, you've given us a lot to think about moving forward from here, but a very valuable conversation. From the Well Hello Anxiety podcast, our mental health expert, Dr. Jodie Richardson, thanks for being here on The Daily once again.
1: Thanks for having me, Cam. Always love chatting with you.

Still to come on The Daily, both with a strong Nashville flavor. It's the collaboration you never knew you needed. It's the love. From Need to Breathe and Ann Wilson. We'll cover this off at the news desk very soon. We'll give you a sneak peek listen at how effortlessly their two sounds just meld together. Anyway, more on that very soon. It's a new song that's going to be dropping by the end of the week. But before we do that, we've got to hit rewind and we're going to journey back a fair distance, in fact, almost two decades to the year 2007. We're going to pull out a song from the vault that topped the charts this week, 19 years ago at The Daily.

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5: Good afternoon. In stories making news, an emotional service has been held in Sydney CBD to farewell Constable Mia Lay. The 20-year-old was the passenger in a police vehicle which crashed at Redfern last month while travelling under lights and sirens. Tensions have flared outside Melbourne State Library as pro-Palestine activists hold a vigil on the anniversary of the October 7 Hamas attacks. Up to 100 protesters gathered with Palestinian flags as police watched on to prevent any trouble. Australia Post has announced the last sending dates to make sure items arrive in time for Christmas. Parcels must be sent by the 21st of December for interstate deliveries and the 22nd for the same state. And in NRL, Sharks young gun Riley Pollard has penned a contract extension which would keep him at Cronulla for another year. The 21-year-old signing on until the end of 2028 after making his debut against the Storm in round 27. I'm Jaden James, and those are the latest news and sport headlines.
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6: All nice and clear heading up to Melbourne this afternoon on the Princes Freeway. If you're heading into the city, getting delays with the crash around the Balti Bridge and further delays on through to the Southeastern Freeway. Meantime, no delays outbound over the Westgate Bridge. Slight delays on the Princes Freeway between the Western Ring Road exit at Laverton and also just near Werribee Zoo. Rest of the run back through Geelong. Nice and clear run there. Ring Road looking nice and clear. Slight delays from Trobe Terrace down through to Aberdeen Street. Busy Shannon Avenue at Aberdeen Street and also at Mount Pleasant Road. Getting a little bit better there though. Port Arlington Road, Bellarine Highway, busy but moving well. So to Barwon Heads Road down through Charmont, Armstrong Creek. Ongoing roadworks, so reduced speeds through there. Torquay Road at Pioneer Road, Grovedale, busy. And got a breakdown at the intersection of the Surf Coast Highway, Mount Duneed Road at Mount Duneed. Slight delays there. And slight delays both directions just outside Barwon Heads for Barwon Heads Road. Got roadworks there today. I'm Jay, such latest traffic on 96.3.
7: Still to come on The Daily, a new superstar collab is on the way. Need to Breathe and Ann Wilson. It's a perfect match. Why haven't they done this before? Anyway, before we tell you about this and a little sneak peek, we're going to take a little wander down memory lane.
8: Are you telling me you built a time machine?
7: Scary, but this was nearly 20 years ago. We've dug into the vault, and the song that was the number one song on the Christian chart this week here in Australia belonged to Stephen Curtis Chapman. Now, Stephen, throughout his career, has had 50 number one songs. Just think about that. Not only to make 50 songs, but to have 50 of them top the charts at some point throughout your career. It is a phenomenal achievement. Stephen was talking recently that he actually thanks his dad for getting him into music in the first place.
9: Dad loves music. We'd sit and, because he was a guitar teacher, I remember him sitting and teaching me Drift Away. Free my soul. It had a cool guitar part. Everything he loved is what I loved, fell in love with. When his life really got changed by faith and a relationship with Jesus, for the first time in his life, this truth of these songs that he was singing meant something. There's a song called He Touched Me that we would sing as a family. My dad would just cry every time he sang it because the song says, shackled by a heavy burden, neath a load of guilt and shame. In the hand of Jesus touched me. Now I'm no longer the same. I think something in me as a kid even saw that and connected with that. Like, these words mean something. this is something that goes deeper than that. I love those songs, love the story songs. And as a kid, I was like, you know, if God's given me talent, then I want to use it in a way that he would say, hey, you used this well. Well done. Primarily what came out of me was music about my faith, but in a real conversational way.
7: As Stephen Curtis Chapman, crazy to think throughout his career, he has had 50 number one songs. And this week, 19 years ago, he topped the chart here in Australia with Miracle of the Moment. It's playing now as your daily flashback. It's

0: You tune into The Daily. We're just about done. We're going to be wrapping things up for you in minutes, but one last little bit of news.
1: I like to get the daily news.
0: All right, here's another piece of the puzzle. It's a collaboration that you never knew that you needed, but it is actually perfect. Need to Breathe have teamed up with Ann Wilson for a brand new song called Past the Gates. Now, this new track is going to feature on the deluxe edition of their latest album. It's going to be titled The Long Surrender and The Fellow Passengers of Pain. Now, that's going to be out in November, but here's a little taste of this new song.

Smith with Ann Wilson. It's called Past the Gates. Whilst the deluxe edition of the album drops in November, this song, however, will be out tomorrow.

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1: The idea of having a good angel on one shoulder and a bad angel on the other is a common one in popular culture. Donald Duck had them, so did Homer Simpson, and in a way, so do you. There's a bad version of you that's always doubting, reminding you of your failures, and just generally putting you down. But God tells us that we need to tune into a better word, and here it is. There is therefore now no condemnation for those who are in Christ Jesus. For the law of the Spirit of life in Christ Jesus has set you free from the law of sin and death. When you're in Christ, you are counted as blameless, you are at peace with God, and He treats you as royalty in His family. So never forget that, and shut down your inner critic.
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And that wraps up the Daily. My gosh, we are here already readying for a Thursday show tomorrow, and then we're going to be just a hop, skip and a jump away from the weekend. Crazy how quickly it all disappears, isn't it? Hey, thanks for being with us on the show today. Another look at Matt Carney tomorrow. We'll be 24 hours closer to the release of his new album, Hanging by a Heartstring. Can you hear when we call? We'll hear him unpacking the stories, the lyrics, the metaphors that are wrapped up in his tunes. We are so close to the new project being officially out in the world. Also, we've got a special guest set to join us on the show who will be touring here next month. Yep, I'm excited to welcome tomorrow's guest. We'll give you a little bit more info on this tomorrow at the Daily.

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1: In this bulletin, the opposition criticising a High Court decision and growing privacy concerns over smart glasses. With more, I'm Jaden James. The federal opposition is demanding immediate changes to planning laws following a landmark High Court decision relating to a Hunter Valley coal mine. The court has ruled authorities must consider overseas emissions before greenlighting coal mines in New South Wales. The coalition argues the decision threatens thousands of regional jobs and harms Australia's reputation as a reliable energy exporter. Kmart has now pulled controversial smart glasses from sale online as the nation's information watchdog raises privacy concerns. The makers of the app used by the Anko glasses and other similar cheap products have failed to answer questions about data security from Australian officials. Commissioner Carly Kind says they will now work to get answers.
2: I have decided to commence a formal investigation and use our compulsory powers in order to ascertain what's happening with this company and their compliance with Australian law.
1: The glasses are able to shoot video and take photos from a camera built into its frame. Five companies have been chosen to operate at the Western Defence Forge, a planned hub in WA for developing defence technology. The WA government received almost 180 expressions of interest. More than half were from WA businesses. Premier Roger Cook says discussions are underway with other potential tenants.
3: My priority is to make sure we keep the Western Australian economy strong, diversifying that economy, bringing manufacturing back to the heart of it.
1: The selected companies have expertise in areas including space, weapons and explosives. The aged care sector is warning more than 3,500 aged care beds have been shelved due to federal funding issues. Ageing Australia warns the latest funding increase from the federal government fell short of inflation and wage rises. The industry body's chief executive, Tom Simonson, says the approach just doesn't make sense.
4: We know that we've got a rapidly ageing population. We know that we need more beds. The government says it's committed to building more beds and then it takes money away from the sector that's going to build them. It is completely bewildering.
1: The New South Wales Health Minister says new beds being shelved is disastrous for the state's hospitals. Christian commentator David Robertson has been lamenting the increasing ideological bias in the news media. He believes the majority no longer have a biblical worldview, so they divide the world into good and bad without the hope in Jesus. He told Vision Radio that's why it's important to double-check the facts and the context of concerning news stories.
5: My advice always is read the culture through the scriptures. Don't read the scriptures through the culture. The sad thing that's occurred in today's society, and it's a really sad thing, that previously reliable news sources have become more and more unreliable. But we have to go for the truth. That's the Christian aspect. We have to go for the truth. And our faith isn't in politics. Our faith isn't in journalists.
1: Mr. Robertson also pointed out fear sells better than hope. In sport, Australian cricket coach Andrew McDonald is hopeful West Aussie all-rounder Cam Green will be fit before the end of their test series in South Africa, despite the 27-year-old being ruled out of the first test with an abdominal strain.
6: He's still here for a reason, so there is some light at the end of the tunnel. It'll just be a matter of, you know, going through the rehab. He's got a pretty demanding week this week as he reintroduces a few activities. You'll see that probably play out in the net situation during lunchtime in and around the game. So, yeah, it's a bit of an unknown, but there's still optimism that he'll take part in the series at some stage.
1: The Aussies take on the Proteas in the first red ball fixture starting on Friday in Durban. That's the latest Vision National News. I'm Jaden James.
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8: With the final check your roads this evening, all clear towards Melbourne on the Princes Freeway. Heading into the city, earlier crash just after Bolte Bridge cleared. Still some delays through the city exit, though. Coming outbound over the West Gate, fairly good at this stage. Got a breakdown on the Princes Freeway just after the Western Ring Road exit. Slight delay there. Also delays down through Laverton and a slight delay just near Werribee Zoo. After that, back through Geelong, all nice and clear. No delays on the Ring Road. Latrobe Terrace through to Aberdeen Street, busy. Aberdeen Street at Shannon Avenue, Manifold Heights, busy conditions there. And Shannon Avenue, about a 5-minute delay southbound through to Mount Pleasant Road at Highton. Port Arlington Road, a little busy outbound East Geelong. Bellarine Highway's good. Barwon Heads Road getting delays. Charmont down through to Armstrong Creek. Ongoing roadworks there. Meantime, that crash before at the intersection of Mount Dunedin Road and the Surf Coast Highway has been cleared. I'm Jace at your latest traffic on 96.3.
9: And now across Geelong, Werribee and the Surf Coast, it's the 96.3 four-day forecast. Good evening. Let's check in on your Wednesday night weather across the region. Right now, we are hovering around 14 degrees. We've got some light southeasterly winds and overnight low of 5 tonight. Tomorrow, for your Thursday, chance of some morning fog around the coast and then a gorgeous sunny day, top of 24. Friday, mostly a sunny day, 26. And Saturday, some possible showers dropping back down to 20. Right now across the region, we're hovering around 14 degrees.
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9: Our verse of the day comes from Galatians chapter 6 and verse 2. The Apostle Paul writes to us and says, share each other's burdens. And in this way, obey the law of Christ. What a word, burdens. By actively carrying one another's burdens, whether they're financial, emotional, spiritual, you ensure the resilience of the Christian faith. John MacArthur once wrote, to fulfill the law of Christ is to love one another with a sacrificial burden-sharing love that reflects the commitment Christ showed to us on the cross, maintains the integrity of the church in the midst of a world that thrives on our isolation. You can read that in Galatians chapter 6, verse 2.
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9: Well, here we are together. It's the middle of the work week, Wednesday night, the 7th of October, show number 231 of your favourite little show, The Homestretch. We're going to be grooving through the night together tonight. I'm so glad you're here for the next couple of hours. I've got the Homestretch Cadets in the studio with me, laying down the grooves, our imaginary studio band. They work cheap. And they're keeping it mellow for us tonight. We're feeling a bit mellow. Middle of the week. It's the middle of Mental Health Awareness Week. It's happening all around the world, especially here in Australia. And in light of that, I've got again back tonight, Dave Quack, Pastor Dave Quack, the podcaster, wannabe stand-up comedian, Dave Quack. He's putting on a couple of shows. And he's looking around to, bring them interstate. So if you like what Dave Quack has to say and you like his show Sunburnt Souls, keep on listening. We'll have a chat to him before the end of the hour, giving some very practical tips how we can walk alongside people who might be doing it hard mentally at the moment. Tonight, we're going to have a look at a very special day. In this day in Australian history, you know what I like to do? I like to find the Christian undercurrent. We don't get taught about the Christian history in this nation, but there's a lot there, and I've got a great story for you tonight. Our game of the night is By the Book Wednesday night game. It's my favourite game of the week, our Bible trivia night, where every question gets a little bit harder. 8 o'clock sees Open Bible, and we're going to be finishing off 1 Corinthians chapter 7 tonight. Paul's going to talk about what real devotion to the Lord actually means. We'll be doing that at 8 o'clock. Last night, the passage was a little bit small in the middle of 1 Corinthians 7. Pulled out a small passage tonight. A little bit bigger. So we'll be pounding through that later on. So much to share with you tonight about what's happening around here at 96.3, so we better get cracking on into it. Some great music on the way. Sarah Reeves, Toby Mac, Mercy Me, Carly Ann Taylor, and Australia's own Aidan King, all coming up tonight, so don't go anywhere. You are on the home stretch.
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0: And now...
1: Toby Mac, a little church DJ here with you. I'm the home stretch and I want to get a little bit personal with you for a second. Can we do that? I'm going to take that for a yes. I can do that. This is what this is what radio is so good for, and especially here at 96.3. I think we do it better than anybody else. Get a little bit real and vulnerable. Now, I'm someone who's worked in media for a very long time, worked in Christian radio since the inception in the 90s. I know Christian radio has a longer history in Australia, going right back to the beginning of radio. But for me, I joined when I was a young fella in the mid-early 90s, when all the reamers were popping up all around Australia. Cut my teeth on the Christian radio vibes then. And I've been blessed to work at a few different stations and be part of, different secular community stations, being able to visit quite a few and do some on-air content for, some bigger stations as well. And it's what a blessing. What an absolute blessing. And I feel like I've got that media bug in my blood from my incredible dad, you know. I don't know, not everybody can be thankful for the dad that God gave them, but I think that's a part of our journey in, being able to understand what our parents were doing and being able to accept that. Now, I know that not every parent is a good guy or a good woman, but, and my dad had his moments, but it took me until I was a young adult to realize that my dad was struggling with bipolar. We used to call it, manic depressive. Now, manic depressive disorder, but now they call it bipolar, and there's so many different types. And that's where I get my love of media, music, entertainment. It's from my dad. He worked in television. He worked in, the live entertainment scene around Australia in the, all the way from the 50s to the 60s and the 70s. He was a, stand-up comedian, a performer, entertainer, an impressionist, a drummer, a compere. He did so many different things. And I thank God that he gave me a dad like that to give me a passion for those type of things. He passed away 10 years ago. Before I sort of went full-time into radio, I'd always mucked around with radio shows and it was always a sort of a side job in everything that I did. And I know and believe that, I hope from heaven there is some way that he can be part of that great crowd of witnesses that Hebrews talks about and is cheering me on saying, go son, do it well, do it for Jesus. But it was hard. It was hard having a dad with mental health. There were times where he didn't connect. There were times when he was just straight up cruel. And it took me a while to be able to understand that. And I'm very thankful for the support, both from friends, family, and professionals that I had to walk through that. 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I tell you what, they're really, the team of botans behind our 96.3.com.au website, they're doing a great job. So get across it and have a look. Right now, let's get back into some great music. We've got our CCM Time Machine on the way right now, though. Sarah Reeves, Jealousy, here on 96.3.

0: I'm Bernie Diamond. Have you ever blown it? I mean, completely blown your relationship with God. It was all going along just fine. And then you went out there and you sinned like you wouldn't believe. And the whole God thing, the whole Jesus thing, seems to be completely blown out of the water. Why don't you join me today as we take another look at the miracle makeover that God's doing in you from a different perspective.
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R.E.M. Taylor, Heavenly Father. It is Carly Ann Taylor there with Heavenly Father, TJ here. Now you know why I don't sing on the station at all. It's the home stretch, and I'm so stoked that you are with us tonight on this Wednesday night. I want to share something that is absolutely incredible we've just started over on the website. I don't know if you remember back in the day, but we used to, when Reema Geelong, do you remember that? Right at the beginning, in the mid-90s, when we started, we had a very big prayer community. And over the years, it's come and it's gone. But the exciting thing is the power of prayer is back on the 96.3 community. If you head over to the website, you can read all about it. Now, if you know my wonderful wife, Benita, the incredible, my much better half, Benita Payne, she is, as some people would call, some traditions would call it, she's a bit of a prayer warrior. She loves to pray. She is quick to pray. And what a blessing that is. Me personally, I'm a little bit more of a prayer pacifist. If she's a prayer warrior, I'm a little bit more. I don't know exactly what that means. I just mean it a bit self-effacing. I am slow to pray. And very sadly, the biggest thing that has helped my prayer life in the last couple of years is downloading a prayer app to my phone that reminds me and helps me keep a list of everything that I'm praying for. Isn't that sad? I feel that it should just naturally bubble up within me. And I should be a prayer warrior, quick to pray like my wife is, just naturally remember all the things and be bringing it to God. But you know what? Sometimes we need a little help. And that's the spirit behind what we're doing here on the website, 96.3.com.au. Have a look for the power of prayer. Click on that and you'll see the two sides of a healthy prayer community represented right there. You can submit a prayer request. If you've got something that you would love people to pray for, whatever it is, and you can even do it anonymously, you can enter it in right there. And then on the other side, you can become one of our prayer partners. You can be praying for people in the community. I'm going to challenge you to do both. Why don't you do both? Why don't you submit a prayer request and also become a prayer partner? And that way, you can be helping the entire community. I'm excited to see this expand. I love the fact that we are a praying people here at 96.3 and that we can be helping people not only with their prayer requests, but also becoming a group of people who prays for others. I love that. So encouraging, especially in times like these. So you know what to do. Head over to the website, 96.3.com.au. Something else that encourages me a lot, and we'll talk about this in just a little minute, is great Christian music. I love my great Christian music. This is what encourages me and God uses so often in my life. So let's have a listen to some right now. Australia's own Aidan King with his beautiful track, Prepare the Way. And coming up in just a moment after the 6:30 headlines, we're going to get into our CCM time machine tonight here on the home stretch.

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1: 96.3 News Headlines. Good afternoon. In stories making news, the High Court has upheld a decision by the New South Wales Court of Appeal to block a mine expansion in the Hunter Valley region. The ruling means New South Wales planning authorities must now factor in emissions created when Australian coal is burned overseas. Undercover agents from the US have breached Australian Defence Force bases during security tests linked to the Orca submarine deal. The United States Department of War agents entered restricted areas unchallenged and photographed security-controlled sites. Retail giant Kmart has removed Anko-branded smart glasses from sale online as Australia's privacy regulator launches an investigation into the Chinese company behind the tech. AI analysis has found 1 in 6 cafes have raised the price of a cup of coffee after the Reserve Bank's ban on card payment surcharges. And Aussie Alex de Minaur has apologised to fans after retiring injured from the China Open final against Novak Djokovic. I'm Jaden James, and those are the latest news and sport headlines.
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3: With a final check, your roads this evening, all clear towards Melbourne on the Princes Freeway. Heading into the city, earlier crash just after Bolte Bridge cleared. Still some delays through the city exit, though. Coming outbound over the West Gate, fairly good at this stage. Got a breakdown on the Princes Freeway just after the Western Ring Road exit. Slight delay there. Also delays down through Laverton and a slight delay just near Werribee Zoo. After that, back through Geelong, all nice and clear. No delays on the Ring Road. Latrobe Terrace through to Aberdeen Street, busy. Aberdeen Street at Shannon Avenue, Manifold Heights. Busy conditions there. And Shannon Avenue, about a 5-minute delay southbound through to Mount Pleasant Road at Highton. Port Arlington Road, a little busy outbound East Geelong. Bellarine Highway's good. Barwon Heads Road getting delays. Charlemont down through to Armstrong Creek. Ongoing roadworks there. Meantime, that crash before at the intersection of Mount Dunedin Road and the Surf Coast Highway has been cleared. I'm Jace. It's your latest traffic on 96.3. Latrobe Terrace through to Aberdeen Street, busy. Aberdeen Street at Shannon

0: across Geelong. We're hovering just a smidge away from 13 degrees. We've got some light southeasterly winds tonight, an overnight low of 5. And then tomorrow for your Thursday, chance of some morning fog around the coast and then a gorgeous sunny day, top of 24 degrees. Friday, mostly sunny, 26. Saturday, possible showers dropping back down to 20. And right now, across the region, we're hovering around 13 degrees.
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0: Oh, yes, it is time for the CCM Time Machine, contemporary Christian music time machine. We're going back in our time machine to 2001. Let's go back to around about November 2001. And popular culture is gripped. If you turn on MTV or any video music program, you're going to be seeing what the you know, the culture calls nu metal. All right, it's spelled with an N-U, nu metal. All right, we're talking about bands like Linkin Park, Limp Bizkit, System of a Down, Korn would be up there. Who else would be? Deftones would be in there as well. But there was one Christian band that was going along with the group and, you know, with this new crop of artists and making a huge wave. And this is the group POD, Payable on Death. Now, they'd already released 3 or 4 albums and they were growing a massive fan base. And they were about to record, they were about to release their 4th album, Satellite, in 2001. And when they were going back and forth through the recording studio, they were turned back. One day when they were driving there, they were turned back by the police who had closed off the street. And they're like, what's going on? They said at the local high school in their hometown of San Diego where they were recording, there was a live shooting going on. And this is, you know, not long after the Columbine shooting in 1999. So America was dealing with this, and the band went into the studio because this is who their fans were. And they were out there as a Christian band. How do they speak to this? And dare I say, this song that I want to play you, Youth of the Nation, is a little bit prophetic. It's a little bit, like what a Christian would be if they had the ear of the culture to be able to stand up and say, we have abandoned the Lord and we've let our youth drift, broken families into nihilism. This is the world that we have now. It's a heavy song and it was a massive hit, massive crossover hit for them. So, you know, the track actually features a choir of students from the high school where the shooting happened. So there's a lot of different levels here with this song. It's nu metal to its core. So we're going to rock out a little bit tonight. Are you ready? Let's get into the sound here. Oh, that's right. I can feel it. The 2001-ness is upon us. This is P.O.D., Youth of Our Nation. Turn it up tonight on our CCM Time Machine here on the home stretch.

0: yes, I'm taking off the headband, pulling off the flannelette shirt and the cut-off jeans as I'm reliving the 2001 era there. That is POD, otherwise known as Payable on Death, with their track Youth of the Nation. Happy to report that the band is still together. They've come back together, this band of Christians. They're still doing a lot of ministry, wanting to reach the youth of the nation there. So you can go out and find some more information about that. Listen, in just a moment, Dave Quack, Pastor Dave Quack, and I will be having a chat all about our Mental Health Awareness Week in just a moment here on the home stretch. Don't go anywhere.
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0: You're on the home stretch. It's DJ and our very special guest, a great friend, is back with us tonight. Dave Quack from Sunburnt Souls, podcaster extraordinaire. go out there and subscribe on all your favourite platforms. Dave, I want to throw this one at you, okay? And I'm going to be very vulnerable. I am one quarter German. All right, one quarter English. And I think that English and German side of me is so Protestant and so old school, and I want to achieve. I need to do the right thing. I want a list. I want to check it all off properly, and it needs to be correct. You know, like, no rest. What do you do? Like, and there are times for even someone like me, an overachiever like me, where I go, my body is screaming out saying, I just need to lay down here. And it's taken me a long time to hear Jesus's words where he sort of says, you can come to me.
6: Yeah.
0: If you're weary, you can come to me and rest. How does that fit in the world of mental health?
6: Yeah, I agree so much, DJ. As the pastor side of me, I often preach at other churches, and this strange phenomena over the last few years, whenever I pray for people, I start seeing weight on their shoulders.
0: Wow.
6: Like just, you know, responsibility and financial provision and, you know, increasing and sending the kids to private school. And and like you said, it can be our heritage. You got the Dutch, I mean, you got the German heritage, I got the Dutch heritage, which is next door, but just with the same work ethic.
0: Just with wooden clogs.
6: You could work faster without those wooden clogs. And the diet, man, all we had was salted licorice or whatever. But like, it's just this like horrible phenomena where we're just carrying more and more and more and more and more. And I think you're right. You said you carry it in the body. I reckon you can tell when you're not, you know, coming to the Lord with your burdens, when you finally can stop and then you realize you're hunching down or you're falling asleep or like once the adrenaline runs out, there's nothing left, man. And we can go a long way as people of tenacity with caffeine and sugar and whatever else.
0: Yep.
6: But when we finally stop, Jesus is wanting to, release those burdens off our shoulders. I mean, I was blessed to interview a lady last week who was a pastor at Gateway Church, which is one of the biggest churches in Queensland, a few thousand people. And she burnt out and then wrote a book about this. And she just says that so many of us are carrying burdens that don't belong to us. They belong to Jesus. And I actually think this is, yes, a mental health issue for sure, but also a discipleship issue because we need to come to faith with this, you know? Yeah.
0: Okay, I've got two things that jumped into my mind straight away. Obviously, all of us listening know the feeling of being a little bit weary and wanting to rest. What do we do? And maybe we'll come back and talk about this. I'll throw you this question. We'll listen to a song. We'll come back. Dave, what do we do when we can see someone on the edge of burnout? So many pastors, so many teachers, so many people working so hard, and they're doing it for the Lord. And they're about ready to burn out.
6: Yeah.
0: How do we help that person? How do we help that person? Let's listen to a song. We'll come back and we'll unravel that question together here on the home stretch. Don't go anywhere.

0: It's the home stretch on 96.3. DJ Payne here with you. Dave Quack, our special guest. Dave, we're talking about rest. We're talking about that promised rest that Jesus says if we're weary, we come to him and we can rest. And I know that's important for us all personally, but here's my question. How do I safely, in a wise way, if I see a friend who needs that rest, they're about ready to burn out, how do I come alongside and help that person?
1: I love it. You said friend, which I think is the big key. There's a proverb that says, faithful are the wounds of a friend.
0: Yeah.
1: And sometimes we think that's when we have to correct someone for an addiction or whatever, and it is. But it's also a wound to say to somebody, your life is too maxed out.
0: Yeah.
1: And you need to pay attention to that. But it's faithful are the wounds of a friend. I'll often say to my friends this very thing, DJ, I'll pray for them. And, you know, it's almost like God already prepares the soil, because you start praying for somebody who's weary and heavy laden, and they almost start crying straight away, or their body is like shaking with just like the heaviness that they're carrying. And so I often, and I'm happy to do it, I often say to my friends, you're carrying what belongs on God's shoulders.
0: Ooh.
1: And only he can carry it.
0: Yeah.
1: And it will crush you.
0: Yeah.
1: And it's hard to hear, but it's also like, wow, this is like the first step towards getting free from it all, man.
0: I think you've given me another light bulb moment of a beautiful key of how to do that and how to do it safely without being corny or manipulative here, doing out of genuine love.
1: Yeah.
0: Let me pray with you. Let's pray together, because I think when you pray and you're seeking God together, the Spirit will do something, and you can often the vulnerability, the walls come down during prayer and you can be a little bit more vulnerable and you can speak into that. Again, I'm not saying being manipulative or anything like that, but I just love that examples that you've been given.
1: I think you're 100% bang on how to apply this, DJ, with what you just said, for sure.
0: Okay, great. Now, thinking back through all the episodes you've got of Sunburnt Souls, Is there anything, you just mentioned an incredible interview with that lady who's written a book. Are there other, stories that you've had of people who've just gone through the burnout? You're laughing because there's so many.
1: So many,
0: yeah.
1: DJ.
0: Okay.
1: And it's people with high caliber jobs like psychiatrists, but it's also crew that are on the work side or whatever. It's not, it's not kind of like determined by financial status or any of that. It's just anyone who carries what's not theirs to carry.
0: Yeah. I love it. All right. Well, you've heard the discussion. Get some rest. And while you're resting, why don't you go over to sunburntsouls.com, the website Sunburnt Souls, if you just search for that. I know it's an unusual name, even in the first couple of episodes, if you go right back to the beginning, Dave, you have a great explanation about the name Sunburnt Souls and where it comes from.
1: Yeah.
0: So get into that, sunburntsouls.com. 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Dave, we'll see you back here tomorrow night.
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0: 96.3 News, sponsored by Heathdale Christian College, Werribee and Melton.
1: In this bulletin, a High Court decision raising concerns over mining projects and a New South Wales constable remembered. With the details, I'm Jaden James. The state and federal governments are facing pressure to rush through legislation to ensure the future of major coal mining projects. The High Court has found the Independent Planning Commission approved the Mount Pleasant coal mine expansion without considering how pollution from exports would affect the climate. The decision could have major ramifications for mining project approvals nationwide. Minerals Council Chief Executive Stephen Galilee says the New South Wales government needs to ensure its planning authority's decisions are final.
2: They've got 4 weeks of parliament left between now and Christmas, before now and the election, and mining workers across the state, particularly in the Hunter, will be watching and they will be seeking for decisive action from the government to restore that certainty once again.
1: One Nation claims the landmark ruling will make Australians poorer. The federal opposition says its immigration policy will include transitional arrangements to protect against critical skills shortages. The coalition is pledging to slash net migration to 100,000, primarily by reducing temporary visas. Liberal leader Angus Taylor says the policy will protect key sectors.
3: We think these numbers get the balance right. They give us the breathing space. We can still get the skilled people we need in critical sectors like health, aged care, construction, but we can get control of our borders and our immigration policy.
1: Students training in health and aged care would likely be exempt from the stricter rules. Family, friends and colleagues of Mia Leigh have farewelled the late New South Wales constable this afternoon at a service in Sydney. Mourners gathered at St Andrew's Cathedral honouring the 20-year-old who was killed while on duty last month. Mia's mother, Tamara, said her daughter was a bright light in her life.
4: Mia was fun, adventurous, wild at times, kind-hearted, fit and happy. But to me, her mum, she was so much more. She was my firstborn daughter. I loved her deeply, even when she irritated me and screamed at me. She became one of my best friends.
1: New South Wales Police Commissioner Mal Lanyon has confirmed Mia will be posthumously honoured with multiple recognitions, including the National Police Service Medal. Tensions have flared outside Melbourne State Library as pro-Palestine activists hold a vigil on the anniversary of the October 7 Hamas attacks, where about 1,200 people were killed. Up to 100 protesters gathered with Palestinian flags as police watched on to prevent any trouble. The seven-hour vigil has gone ahead, despite pleas from Jewish leaders to call it off. The China Partner Ministry wants to equip the Chinese diaspora to spread the gospel among their communities and beyond. It's estimated 56 million Chinese people live outside of China. Ministry President Eric Birkeland told Mission Network News, Chinese around the world are perfectly positioned, but poorly equipped for the Great Commission.
5: We have been for years been thinking about and also been encouraged to possibly doing more ministry amongst the Chinese diaspora outside of China. There's a huge lack of leaders, pastors who are equipped, who have been educated, theologically trained. They're looking at this as a mission opportunity for the Chinese to reach out and to share the gospel to those people who they are neighbors to.
1: The ministry's main gospel mission remains in China. In AFL, Danny Daly won't coach the Lions in 2027 as the process to appoint Chris Fagan's replacement gets underway, the club confirming he has accepted an elevated role within the football department. And in soccer, Argentina legend Lionel Messi has scored a goal in his final international match, securing a 3-0 win over Benin. That's the latest Vision National News. I'm Jaden James.
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6: With a final check, your roads this evening, all clear towards Melbourne on the Princes Freeway. Heading into the city, earlier crash just after Bolte Bridge cleared. Still some delays through the city exit, so coming outbound over the West Gate, fairly good at this stage. Got a breakdown on the Princes Freeway just after the Western Ring Road exit. Slight delay there. Also delays down through Laverton and a slight delay just near Werribee Zoo. After that, back through Geelong, all nice and clear. No delays on the Ring Road. Latrobe Terrace through to Aberdeen Street, busy. Aberdeen Street at Shannon Avenue, Manifold Heights. Busy conditions there. And Shannon Avenue, about a 5-minute delay southbound through to Mount Pleasant Road at Highton. Port Arlington Road, a little busy outbound East Geelong. Bellarine Highway's good. Barwon Heads Road getting delays. Charmont down through to Armstrong Creek. Ongoing roadworks there. Meantime, that crash before at the intersection of Mount Dunedin Road and the Surf Coast Highway has been cleared. I'm Jace. It's your latest traffic on 96.3.
7: And now across Geelong, Werribee and the Surf Coast, it's the 96.3 four-day forecast. Good evening. Let's check in on our Wednesday night weather. Right now, across the region, we are sitting at 12 degrees. We've got some light southeasterly winds, an overnight low of 5 tonight. And then tomorrow, Thursday, chance of some morning fog on the coast, and then a gorgeous sunny day, looking at a top of 24. Friday, mostly sunny, 26. Saturday, possible showers and dropping back down to 20. Right now, across the region, we're hovering around 12 degrees.
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7: Our verse of the day comes from that fantastic letter of the book of Galatians from the Apostle Paul, chapter 6 and verse 2. 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Paul writes to us, he says, "Dear brothers and sisters, if another believer is overcome by some sin, you who are godly should gently and humbly help that person back onto the right path and be careful not to fall into the same temptation yourself. 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You are not that important." That's from Galatians 6, verse 2.
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7: It's your Wednesday night, the 7th of October. It is show number 231 here on the home stretch. I've got a very 80s looking home stretch cadets. Our in-studio band, they've got some Lycra on tonight. And I'm glad you can only hear them, I tell you what. Nigel and the band, who approved the Lycra outfits? I'm not happy with this. Not happy. You need to get it signed off by me next time. Okay. I'll take care of the band a little bit later on. It's your old mate DJ here on the home stretch. Yeah, dealing with our imaginary in-studio band, the Homestretch Cadets, coming up in our next and final hour of our two-hour Homestretch show every weeknight from 6 till 8. I've got a little bit of a fascinating this day in Aussie history for you. Yeah, we're going to look at the Christian story behind some things that you've probably read about in your history books, but you were never given the full story in the history books. I've turned into one of those people that is always digging a little bit deeper behind the stories that we were presented to in school about our Australian history, because there's so much Christian history in Australia that I want to share with you. Anyway, we'll get into that a little bit later tonight. Our game of the night tonight that we'll be doing in about 40 minutes or so is by the book. It's our Bible trivia game where every question gradually gets a little bit harder. 5 different levels. Let's see which one you can get to. And then at 8 o'clock, our Open Bible is here. Got some great plans for Open Bible next year. Cannot wait to bring them to you. But at the moment, 1 Corinthians is the book that we're currently going through. We'll be going through 1 Corinthians all the way to the end of this month. And tonight we're in the last part of 1 Corinthians chapter 7. Our beloved Apostle Paul is going to be talking about what devotion to the Lord is really all about. So we'll be getting into that at 8 o'clock. Hopefully you can stick around to then. We've got so much more to get through as well. Some great things have happened. The top 100 songs of hope, it's all happening. The power of prayer, we've got that happening on the website. And all the stuff that we've got going on behind the scenes. I want to share some of that with you as well. Some great music coming up. Lauren Daigle, Sanctus Real, Seth Schleter in just a moment. I'm going to cue that one up for you here on the home stretch. It's your Wednesday night. Thanks for tuning in.
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Sanctus Real with You Are I Am. Before that, All In by Seth Schlieter. You're on the home stretch. I don't know if you're anything like me, but I love my Christian music. Give you an example here of what I mean about loving Christian music. I don't know if you remember. Do you remember back in high school when you all started getting your first cars? And, you know, again, I graduated high school in 1989. So, you know, yeah, I'm ancient. And we were getting our cars and we're getting in, and everybody had a stereo system, whether that was a cassette tape or even, you know, the new CD systems out there, the CD stacker. And I was one of those kids, you know, you'd come and pick me up in your car or you'd jump in my car. And for the first, you know, half an hour to an hour, you would have to put up with me going, all right, okay, check this out. Have you heard this song? And I would be popping in a cassette or a CD and playing you stuff in my car. Go and check, you listen to the lyrics of this. This is incredible. And if I thought you weren't impressed, I'd be like, okay, now check. And I'd pop one cassette out and put another one. Have you heard this latest one? I was like that back in high school. I'm still like that today. Love my Christian music. Love to share it with people because I think music gives us hope. And that's a little bit of the thinking behind our top 100 songs of hope. This Saturday, we are doing the top 100 songs of hope. And if you head over to 96.3.com.au, right there at the front of the page, you'll see the top 100 songs of hope, songs that speak hope. We've got a list for you that you can scroll down and breeze through and maybe have your mind jogged a little bit. But I know that you're already thinking of a couple of Christian songs that you love. We'd love you to vote on what songs you want to hear in our top 100 songs of hope. You can even leave an audio recording. You've got our little magic button on the page there. You can share your favorite hope song. You start recording, hit the button, leave that audio recording with us directly through the website, whether you're on your phone, on your laptop, on your tablet, whatever you're on. You just click start recording, say yes to recording on the microphone, and away you go. You can share a story about the song. What does that song mean to you? Now, you can tune in this Saturday, the 10th of October, all day as we play out the top 100 songs of hope here on the station, because that's what we're all about. We're about hope around here at 96.3. We're going to give you hope to get through your day. Now, someone who I know is listed a few times on that list is the lovely Lauren Daigle. Let's have a listen to my favourite Lauren Daigle song. It's called Kaleidoscope Jesus. Love the vibe of this one. Turn it up tonight on the home stretch.

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husband and wife team Nona teaming up with Mitch Wong from Australia with that track Center of Attention. It's DJ here with you on the home stretch, and let's do a little bit of our Aussie history storytelling tonight, shall we? Gather the chillin and come around the old wireless tonight here on the home stretch as I give you a little bit of a story time, a little bit of a plot twist here. Going to give you some Australian history that the textbooks might have overlooked. Now, let's go back on this day, the 7th of October, 1854, right? Australia's still a young nation. We're less than, 80 years old here. And we're in Ballarat, all right? Ballarat, there's a lot of mining going on. They've had a bit of a gold rush in Ballarat. And a fellow by the name of James Scobie, he's a quiet Scottish digger, is at the Bentley's Eureka Hotel in Ballarat. There's a kerfuffle, and the Scottish digger James is killed in the kerfuffle. Then there's an inquest by the local policeman, and it's a bit of a sham. It's they say, okay, the publican had nothing to do with it, and let's move on. Nothing to see here. They just quietly put James Scobie out to pasture. But the diggers there, the local guys, not happy with it. You'd think the next part of the story is that the blokes with the shovels would be like. Turning it up. But no. A couple of clergymen get together. This is where it gets interesting. Father Patrick Smith, he's the local priest, Catholic priest, at St. Alipus. And he buries Scobie. He puts together a petition and he goes all the way to Melbourne to get the local officials in Melbourne to promise a fresh inquiry into the death. Meanwhile, there's Methodist and Anglican preachers in Ballarat, and they swing open the canvas chapels for mass meetings. They're preaching out of Micah, do what is right, love mercy, walk humbly with your God. And they plead, seek justice, do not burn down the pub. They're just trying to calm down the area. There's a Baptist evangelist in the area, J.B. Smith, and he starts a nightly prayer tent, asking God to temper the anger that the locals are feeling with truth. And because the church, not the local diggers, but the church wouldn't stay quiet about this death, a second inquest on the 18th of November sentences the pub owner, Bentley, and two of his mates to 3 years hard labor. It's proof that the system can actually work. I mean, the sentence is a little bit light, but, put some pressure. The church put pressure on the local government. Something happens. Now, here's the interesting part. You might be thinking, okay, I've never heard about this story, but that's all well and good. No. This was the before story. This is the prologue to 8 weeks later, on the 3rd of December, it's the Eureka Stockade erupts underneath the Southern Cross flag. Bullets are flying, and those same pastors and reverends, Father Smith, Reverend George Trevor, they are sprinting through the gun smoke. They are anointing the dying, praying Psalm 23 aloud to those who are getting shot. And the very next morning after the Eureka Stockade, these two men of the faith, a Catholic and a Protestant, come together and they do a joint service where the ground had happened. They're binding the wounds, not just physical wounds either. So listen, here's my little takeaway for this, my encouragement to you, looking back on this day of history and how the church played a part in it. If you see injustice, whether it's at your work, at your school, on your street, remember these guys who didn't get scared to run into the crossfire. They didn't just, say under their breath, oh, someone should do about that. They got involved. And I believe that God can still steer history today when we as believers get up and actually say something. There we go. There's my little takeaway. I don't want to get too fired up tonight about the Eureka Stockade.
we don't want to go down that way, but fascinating parts of your history book that you probably haven't heard before. Hey, this is Bodhi. Go for Broke coming up in just a little while. It's our game of the night. Buy the book. Don't go anywhere.

0: down on the floor. Lord, you can have all the glory. Take the glory, it's yours.
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2: 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Good afternoon. In stories making news, the High Court has upheld a decision by the New South Wales Court of Appeal to block a mine expansion in the Hunter Valley region. The ruling means New South Wales planning authorities must now factor in emissions created when Australian coal is burned overseas. Undercover agents from the US have breached Australian Defence Force bases during security tests linked to the Orca submarine deal. The United States Department of War agents entered restricted areas unchallenged and photographed security-controlled sites. Retail giant Kmart has removed Anko-branded smart glasses from sale online as Australia's privacy regulator launches an investigation into the Chinese company behind the tech. AI analysis has found 1 in 6 cafes have raised the price of a cup of coffee after the Reserve Bank's ban on card payment surcharges. And Aussie Alex de Minaur has apologised, entered restricted areas unchallenged and photographed security-controlled sites. Retail giant Kmart has removed Anko-branded smart glasses from sale online as Australia's privacy regulator launches an investigation into the Chinese company behind the tech. AI analysis has found 1 in 6 cafes have raised the price of a cup of

0: When the final check arose this evening, all clear towards Melbourne on the Princes Freeway. Heading into the city, earlier crash just after Bolte Bridge cleared. Still some delays through the city exit, so coming outbound over the Westgate, fairly good at this stage. Got a breakdown on the Princes Freeway just after the Western Ring Road exit. Slight delay there. Also delays down through Laverton and a slight delay just near Werribee Zoo. After that, back through Geelong, all nice and clear. No delays on the Ring Road. Latrobe Terrace through to Aberdeen Street, busy. Aberdeen Street at Shannon Avenue, Manifold High. It's busy conditions there. And Shannon Avenue, about a 5-minute delay southbound through to Mount Pleasant Road at Highton. Port Arlington Road, a little busy outbound East Geelong. Bellarine Highway's good. Barwon Heads Road getting delays. Charmont down through to Armstrong Creek. Ongoing roadworks there. Meantime, that crash before at the intersection of Mount Dunedin Road and the Surf Coast Highway has been cleared. I'm Jase. It's your latest traffic on 96.3.
1: And now across Geelong, Werribee and the Surf Coast, it's the 96.3 four-day forecast.
2: Oakley Dorkley, let's check in on that Wednesday night weather one final time. Right now, across the region, we are just a pinch off 11 degrees. We've got some light southeasterly winds tonight, an overnight low of 5. And then tomorrow for your Thursday, chance of some morning fog about around the coast. And then a gorgeous sunny day, getting up to 24 degrees. Friday, mostly sunny, 26. And Saturday, dropping back down with some possible showers and a top of 20. Right now, across the region, we're hovering around 11 degrees.
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2: Oh, fancy seeing you here, you beautiful soul, you. I was hoping you'd turn up tonight and... I'm so glad you're here because I've got something I want to share with you. A little thing to do with a shoebox called Operation Christmas Child. And I know you know about Operation Christmas Child, where you can collect a shoebox from us. 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I mean, just double-check on the website there. But Operation Christmas Child from Samaritan's Purse is absolutely incredible. I don't know if you know the history behind it. It was started back in 1990, 36 years ago in the UK, by just this little couple, Dave and Jill Cook. They just wanted to do something special for kids who had never experienced Christmas. And all of a sudden, Samaritan's Purse got wind of it and they partnered with him. And fast forward, now there's over 232 million children across more than 170 countries and territories have received Operation Christmas Child since they partnered with Samaritan's Purse in 1993. So started by Dave and Jill Cook in 1990 and finally taken over. By the Samaritan's Purse in 93. It's absolutely huge. 2.2 million trained volunteers from local churches worldwide work on the ground, that's including us here at 96.3, to distribute the boxes and facilitate follow-up discipleship. All right, so it's incredible. That's the beautiful part. Yes, it's filling a box for some presents for a little fella or a little girl, but it's the discipleship and the gospel story that goes along with it that we're so excited with. So now is the time to be filling the box up, collecting those boxes, filling them up and getting them back to us soon. You've still got a few weeks, but you want to get busy collecting those presents. Keep an eye on those specials in those, discount stores. You know the ones I'm talking about. There's a particular German shopping center, a line of shops. They have some interesting stuff in the center aisles. I was walking down there the other day and I thought, oh, there's some Operation Christmas Child presents there. They're on special. So you might want to get along and fill up the boxes there. You can find all the information over on the website or just give us a call anytime at 96.3. Operation Christmas Child in full effect. Let's get busy. Coming up, we've got our game of the night by the book. Right now, Jeremy Camp, Revival. Let's go here on the home stretch.

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4: As a dad, I can tell you that when you're dealing with little kids, you've got to be on your toes. They're so full of life. They're never still. They run, jump, explore. They're curious about everything. It's like little kids are programmed to enjoy every bit of life to the fullest. We all come into this world to live. We all inevitably die, but it's not the reason why we come into the world. But Jesus is different because Jesus actually came to die. For God so loved the world that he gave his one and only Son, so that whoever believes in him should not perish, but have eternal life. Jesus came to die so that by delivering you from eternal death, you could be who you were meant to be. So remember this. Just like little kids enjoy life, Jesus has given you eternity to enjoy.
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5: It's DJ here on the home stretch. It's time for us to play our nightly game. And tonight it's by the book. I've got 5 levels of Bible trivia for you and they get progressively harder. Let's see how you do when we play.
6: By the book. It's by the book. In the Bible, take a look by the book.
5: Yes, it is time for By the Book. This is where I have 5 questions. They get progressively harder as we go. So let's start off easy. Level 1, the popcorn Christian. Which Old Testament queen famously said, "If I perish, I perish," when she had to decide about approaching the king to save her people? All right. Which queen famously said, "If I perish, I perish"? Was it A, Vashti, B, Jezebel, C, Esther, or D, Athalia? What was the name of the queen who said, "If I perish, I perish"? Was it Queen Vashti, Queen Jezebel, Queen Esther, or Queen Athalia? It was, of course, have you locked it in? Queen Esther. You can read about it in the book that bears her name, Esther 4, verse 16 is where she said as a... Level 2, the Sunday schooler. Getting a little bit harder here. The Apostle Peter has to pay the temple tax. Jesus tells him to go fishing. What does he find in the fish's mouth? Peter, what does Peter find in the fish's mouth to pay the temple tax? Is it A pearl, B, a fish hook, C, a gold coin, or D, a silver coin? What does Peter find in the fish's mouth when he is told to go fishing to pay the temple tax? A pearl, a fish hook, a gold coin, or a silver coin? What does he find? Lock in your answer. Well, according to Matthew 17, he finds a silver coin to pay the temple tax. Well done if you got that one right. Level 3, getting a little bit harder here. After the Israelites escape Egypt from the Egyptians, what was the name of the place where they grumbled against Moses because the water was bitter until God showed him a log to throw in to make it sweet? Remember that story? The Israelites are complaining bitterly because the water is bitter. What was the name of the place? Was it A, Elim, B, Mara, C, Rephidim, or D, Kadesh? What was the name of the place where the water was bitter and the Israelites grumbled against Moses? Elim, Mara, Rephidim, or Kadesh? Lock in your answer. Which one are you saying? If you said Mara, congratulations, you are right. You can read about that in Exodus 15, around about verse 23. Level number four, we're getting a little bit tricky here, the seminary dropout. One of my favorite stories in the Old Testament, the book of 2 Samuel. It is the name of the crippled son of Jonathan, the crippled grandson of King Saul. David showed kindness and invited him to eat at his table. What was the name of Jonathan's crippled son? Was it A, Ishbosheth? Was it B, Mephibosheth? Mephibosheth? They're hard names to say. Was it C, Abinadab? Or D, Malachushia? What was the name of the crippled son of Jonathan? Ishbosheth, Mephibosheth, Abinadab, Malchushina. Oh boy, 2 Samuel chapter 9 tells us the story of Mephibosheth. Mephibosheth is the crippled son of Jonathan, who David is incredibly merciful to. And the last question for you tonight, level five, the super saint. In the book of Job, what was the name of the youngest man among Job's friends who spoke last? There are three friends who talk quite a lot, and then Job's youngest friend speaks up and he offers the most critical assessment of Job's situation. What is his name? Is it? Here we go. The four names of Job's friends: Eliphaz, Bildad, Zophar, or Elihu. What was the name of the youngest man amongst the friends? Eliphaz, Bildad, Zophar, Elihu. Who was the youngest? It was Elihu. Job 32. You can read all about him there, where he pipes up and sticks his foot royally in his mouth there. The book of Job. Great way to end off our game tonight. How did you go? Did you get any of them right? Did you get all of them right? Well, well done. We're going to play it again next week. Right now, it's time for the number one song in the country for King and Country, What If I Told You? Open Bible, coming up next. Oh, sir.

0: On the days you're struggling to believe it, on the nights you're falling all to pieces, you can bring your lonely heart to Jesus. What if I told you that I believe it?
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2: 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This is where we read the Word of God together here at 96.3. I'm DJ Payne and we are currently making our way through the book of 1 Corinthians. Tonight we're in chapter 7. We're going to finish off chapter 7 and we have seen so far this week that Paul, writing to his beloved church in Corinth, he's talked about marriage and singleness, and he's honoured both of them. He calls believers to mutually caring for each other. He explains that becoming a Christian does not require anyone to get rid of their cultural background. It doesn't matter where your status is. You are just required to obey Christ wherever you are. And then he also explains that beautiful principle for every Christian. Every believer belongs to Jesus. We were purchased with a great price. And it doesn't matter where we are, whether we're rich and free or we're at the very lowest of the totem there and we're a slave, we are still able to serve Christ with all of our heart. Now, Paul's going to conclude some answers about marriage and singleness tonight. And he's going to be focusing on making wise choices that help us serve Christ wholeheartedly. So we'll get into that tonight in 1 Corinthians chapter 7. We're going to start around verse 25 or so. So if you've got a Bible handy or even an app on your phone, look it up. 1 Corinthians chapter 7. We'll be going through it in just a moment here on Open Bible.

It's DJ here with you on Open Bible. We're making our way through the book of 1 Corinthians. Tonight we're in chapter 7. I'd love you to turn to verse 25. Chapter 7, verse 25 of 1 Corinthians. Now, before we read, I want you to remember the two themes that I want you to remember as we go through 1 Corinthians. That is the world in the church and also Christ shaping the church. Now, the negative side of it, the world influencing and coming into the church, listen tonight how relationships, possessions, circumstances absorb our attention. Then, in Christ shaping the church, look for how Paul has a deep desire to serve Jesus freely. And he doesn't want to impose any blanket bans on marriage or relationships. He wants Christ to shape where we're at. Now, in the context here, remember, Paul has been writing back and forth to the church, and Chloe and her friends have sent a message with a list of issues that the Corinthians are facing. And this is what Paul is addressing. So let's pick it up in verse 25 of chapter 7. Paul continues. He says, "Now, regarding your question about the young women who are not yet married, I do not have a command from the Lord for them, but the Lord in His mercy has given me wisdom that can be trusted, and I will share it with you. Because of the present crisis, I think it is best to remain as you are. If you have a wife, do not seek to end the marriage. And if you do not have a wife, well, don't seek to get married. But if you do get married, it is not a sin. And if a young woman gets married, it is not a sin. However, those who get married at this time will have troubles. And I am trying to spare you those problems. But let me say this, dear brothers and sisters, the time that remains is very short. So from now on, those with wives should not focus only on their marriage. Those who weep or who rejoice or who buy things should not be absorbed by their weeping or their joy or their possessions. Those who use the things of the world should not become attached to them. For this world, as we know it, will soon pass away. I want you to be free from the concerns of this life. An unmarried man can spend his time doing the Lord's work and thinking how to please Him. But a married man has to think about his earthly responsibilities and how to please his wife. His interests are divided. In the same way, a woman who is no longer married or has never been married can be devoted to the Lord and holy in body and spirit. But a married woman has to think about her earthly responsibilities and how to please her husband. Now, I'm saying this for your benefit, not to place restrictions on you. I want you to do whatever will help you serve the Lord best with as few distractions as possible. But if a man thinks that he's treating his fiancée improperly and will inevitably give into his passion, let him marry her as he wishes. It's not a sin. But if he has decided firmly not to marry and there is no urgency and he can control his passion, he does well not to marry. So the person who marries his fiancée does well, and the person who doesn't marry does even better. A wife is bound to her husband as long as he lives. If her husband dies, she is free to marry anyone she wishes, but only if he loves the Lord. But in my opinion, it would be better for her to stay single. And I think I'm giving you counsel from God's Spirit when I say this. We just read 1 Corinthians chapter 7 from verse 25 all the way through to verse 40, the end of the chapter. In just a moment, we'll come back after this next song and break down a little of what this is all about here on Open Bible. Praise.

DJ Payne here on Open Bible, and let's wrap it up on this Wednesday night. We've been looking at 1 Corinthians chapter 7, and let me give you a quick little play-by-play here. Paul talks about a present crisis in the church. I don't know exactly what it is. Commentators are all over the place with it, so I don't think it's that important. But in light of this present crisis, Paul recommends that you remain unmarried. And he also says, but if you marry, it's not sinful. He urges believers to remember that the world is passing away and the ultimate part of our life should be devotion to the Lord. Paul again permits marriage. He commends singleness and says that an unmarried person or a widow may remarry freely to a fellow believer. Now, a couple of quick thoughts here that I want to bring out to you. Good gifts that God gives us, they shouldn't become the ultimate things in our life. Now, the good gifts that Paul's talking about here are wonderful. They're God-given. Marriage, happiness, possessions, and dare I even say it, even grief. All of these things can fill up our life. You know, Paul's being very practical here. Our relationships and our responsibilities are fulfilling and they're deep. But if we let them, sometimes they can drown out what is really central to Paul, and that is Christ and the coming kingdom. He also says, and we've got to face this, that singleness offers a real opportunity for amazing devotion to Christ. Paul recognizes the genuine responsibilities of caring for a spouse, both for men and for women. And he also realizes that singleness can provide greater freedom. Now, there's a reason to value Christians being called to singleness, but we must never treat marriage as something that is inferior. And finally, I just love how wise Paul is in all of this. There's a real, you know, practical wisdom in all of these considerations. He's talking about responsibilities, big life choices, self-control. What can we actually deal with here? Let's quickly jump into some commentaries that I read. John MacArthur says, spirituality is not based on marital status, but on your obedience to God. Paul would definitely be co-signing that one. Eric C. Redmond once said that Paul's concern is freedom for serving Jesus. He encourages waiting in light of the freedom from marital troubles and the freedom of devotion to the Lord that such waiting provides. That's his commentary on 1 Corinthians chapter 7. Consider, in light of that, I would ask you that you consider what you're devoting your time to as you wait. If you're waiting to be married, what are you devoting your life to? Now, when I'm being honest and I talk about my life, I often say that the number one thing that's the most important thing to me is Jesus, my relationship with God and the Word of God. That is what I live for. But then sometimes I've got to be honest, and the Spirit of God convicts my heart, especially when I read this. And I think, what am I actually giving my attention to? What am I actually spending my money on? What's the first thing I think about when I wake up? Now, it can be something wonderful. It can be something good. It can be my relationship. It can be my family. It can be some great plan that I want to do that benefits everybody. But can any of that really give me the fulfillment that Christ can? I've got to learn here this deeper wisdom that Paul talks about, that I can enjoy what God gives me, but my Savior is still number one. Jesus knows more than anybody that family is tricky. Our life and our loves can come all tangled up together. And I think he knows that sometimes we get it wrong. So I don't think he's expecting us right now, right this moment tonight to get it all worked out. But we can at least come to him and say, Lord, help us to teach.
teach us to love rightly. Teach us to long for marriage. If we're waiting to be married, we can long for marriage and still serve you. If we are going to be single, we can have that ache and still serve you. If we're feeling the pain of someone we've lost, we can go through that and still serve you. Wherever we're at, whatever status we're in, there is a place for us among Jesus's people. And that's where we come to Jesus tonight and say, Lord, use us where we're at. We'll continue through 1 Corinthians tomorrow night. Thank you so much for your time tonight. God bless. And as usual, I recommend rereading it, reading it again, reading back, reading ahead. But I'll see you back here at 8 o'clock for Open Bible.

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3: Have you ever blown it? I mean, completely blown your relationship with God. It was all going along just fine, and then you went out there and sinned like you wouldn't believe. And the whole God thing, the whole Jesus thing seems to be completely blown out of the water. Hi, I'm Bernie Diamond, and welcome to the program today as we take another look at your life from a different perspective. I've certainly been there at that point where God seemed a million miles away, not because he'd up and left, but because I'd blown it. Yeah, a sick feeling in your stomach when you wake up in the morning and you remember how through your thoughts or your actions or your deeds, you turned your back on God again. Again. Why did I do that? You remember Jesus hanging there on the cross and you feel so ashamed that you treated him in this way. Maybe you stole something. Maybe you had a terrible argument with your wife or your husband and you told them it was over in a fit of rage. Maybe it was sexual immorality and you feel so dirty. I had a message on Facebook recently from a woman in the UK who lives on the street who found herself in such a place. This is what she wrote to me. Hi, Bernie. Can I ask you a really serious question? The Word says all sorts of things about not being sexually active if you're professing to be a Christian, right? Well, to put a long story short, my government support checks have stopped. And so, in desperation, two nights ago, I went out on the game to earn some money because I'm in so much debt. I've now got a real huge dose of the guilt for degrading myself in this way. I feel repulsed in my own reflection. And no matter how many times I shower, I just cannot get to feel clean. All that and the fact that each time I think of what I am, I physically get sick and vomit. Thing is, each time since, all I've been drawn to reading in the scripture are those that condemn me for my actions. I recall on one of your radio shows that you say there's no sin that's unforgivable, but this must come close, right? Is there anything I can do to make things right with God, or have I blown it totally now? This isn't a made-up story. This is a real-life situation. This woman suffered. I said to her, "What makes you think that the grace of our Lord Jesus Christ is not sufficient for you? He died so that every sin of yours and mine could be forgiven, including this one." And then I shared with her John chapter 8, verses 1 to 11. Then each of them went home while Jesus went to the Mount of Olives. Early in that morning, he came again to the temple, and all of the people came to him. And he sat down and began to teach them. The scribes and the Pharisees brought a woman who had been caught in adultery. And making her stand before all of them, they said to him, "Teacher, this woman has been caught in the very act of committing adultery. Now, in the law of Moses, we're commanded to stone such a woman. What do you say?" They said this to test him, so that they might have some charge to bring against him. Jesus bent down and wrote with his finger on the ground. When they kept on questioning him, he straightened up and he said to them, "Let any one of you who is without sin be the first to throw a stone." And once again, he bent down and wrote in the ground. When they heard it, they went away one by one, beginning with the elders. And Jesus was left alone with a woman standing before him. And Jesus straightened up and said to her, "Woman, where are they? Has no one condemned you?" And she said, "No one, sir." And Jesus said, "Neither do I condemn you. Go your way. And from now on, don't sin again." So I said to this woman, "Be blessed as you are washed clean by the blood of the Lamb. Go and sin no more. And what I wrote there to this woman applies equally to you and me. We are forgiven when we turn back to Jesus. So my suggestion, keep short accounts with the Lord. Don't tarry about outside. Come into the Holy of Holies, into His presence, and cast yourself completely on His mercy. That's the whole point of the cross. But we need something more than forgiveness. We need the power to turn away from repeating the sin over and over again. One of the things that seems to happen is we get stuck in one sin. It may be sexual immorality. It may be anger or fear or whatever your particular brand of sin is. And we get stuck in it. So we go to God and we ask Him to forgive us through Jesus Christ. And then we turn around and we end up going out and doing exactly the same thing again. And so King David, who after committing adultery and murder and being held to account by one of God's prophets, King David casts himself on the mercy of God, but he asks Him for something more than forgiveness. Have a listen. Psalm 51, verses 1 to 12. Oh, have mercy on me, O God, according to your steadfast love, according to your abundant mercy. Blot out my transgressions, wash me thoroughly from my iniquity, cleanse me from my sin. I know my transgressions, and my sin is ever before me. Against you and you alone have I sinned and done what's evil in your sight. So you're justified in your sentence and blameless when you pass judgment. I was born guilty, a sinner, when my mother conceived me. You desire truth in the inner being. Therefore, teach me wisdom in my secret heart. Purge me with hyssop, and I shall be clean. Wash me, and I will be whiter than snow. Let me hear joy and gladness. Let the bones that you have crushed rejoice. Hide your face from my sins. Blot out my iniquities, and create in me a clean heart, O God. Put a new and a right spirit within me. Don't cast me away from your presence, and don't take away your Holy Spirit from me. Restore to me the joy of your salvation, and sustain in me a willing spirit. So he goes to God, he admits his sin fully. He'd taken another man's wife and then effectively had that man murdered so he could keep her as his. It doesn't get much worse than that, eh? He admits his transgressions, and like that woman wrote to me on Facebook, his sin is ever before him. The gap between who God is and who David is, now that he's done this massive thing, is so big. So David asks God for two things. Firstly, hide your face from my sins and blot out all my iniquity. In other words, God, please forgive me. You and I have been there plenty of times. And as I said, no matter how large the sin, no matter how bad or ugly or brutal the sin, we should never shy away from going to God and asking Him to forgive us through the sacrifice of Jesus on that cross. But secondly, David realizes he needs help cleaning up his act, cleaning himself on the inside so that he doesn't end up going there again. So he asks his God, purge me with hyssop and I shall be clean. Wash me and I'll be whiter than snow. Create in me a clean heart, O God, and put a new and right spirit within me. In other words, David here is asking for an amazing miracle on the inside. He's asking God to change his heart, to clean up the mess. He's asking the Holy Spirit, the new and right spirit that he talks about, to perform a powerful miracle and give him a new heart. This is so important. I've heard people say, we can choose not to sin. Sure, in theory, that might be correct. But if it was true in practice, we wouldn't need Jesus. We wouldn't need the cross. We wouldn't need the empty tomb or the Holy Spirit. There are some sins that you and I fall into time and time again because try as we do to clean up our act in our own strength, we can't. Well, let me tell you, straight to your face, that's the way it is. You can't. You and I don't have the power to do that. Only God does through the presence of His Spirit in us. And this creation of a new heart is a miracle. Really, it is, in my view, one of the most powerful miracles that God ever performs. And He performs this one miracle in the hearts of people around the globe who ask Him for it over and over again. This is a miracle makeover from the inside out. And let's face it, when we have a change of heart by the power and the mercy and the grace of God, doing what our heart desires, honoring God, is the most natural thing in the world. Why do so many of us try to clean up our act on our own? What's the matter with us that we don't get it? Create in me a new heart, O God, and put a new and right spirit in me. Now, that's what I call a miracle. Before I go, I'd just like to remind you that if you have a prayer need, we would absolutely love to pray for you, because the only sort of prayer that the Bible teaches about is the sort that has powerful results. Just let that sink in. The only sort of prayer the Bible teaches about is the sort that has powerful results. So if you'd like us to pray with you, in fact, if you'd like our whole prayer community to pray with you, stop by online at powerfulprayer.org to share your prayer request. It's completely confidential. Your name won't be displayed. And in fact, while you're there, perhaps you could pray for one or two others as well and leave them a word or two of encouragement. You can be such a mighty blessing to so many others by supporting them in prayer. God's word says that the prayer of the righteous is powerful and effective. So please allow us to pray for you and with you. And let's just see what God does, how he intervenes, how he chooses to bless you. That web address again is powerfulprayer.org. I'm Bernie Diamond, and I'll catch you again same time tomorrow with a different perspective.
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5: Coming up is a deep dive into the needs of our spouse's heart to help you better understand your spouse and how to relate to him or her. That's on today's Focus on the Family. Stay with us.
6: It has to start with somebody. Why not let love start with you? Because there's no downside if we choose to be a loving person towards our mate. We become a loving person in all of our life.
7: Well, that's Pam Farrell, and she and her husband Bill join us today on Focus on the Family with Jim Daly, offering tips on how to communicate more effectively with your spouse and unlock their heart. Thanks for joining us. I'm John Fuller.
8: John, I so appreciated both Pam and Bill's comments. It was funny, actually, and I think it was funny because it was so close to home, right?
7: Yes.
8: And we could all identify with this idea of women needing security and men needing success, and to be each other's cheerleaders in that regard.
7: Yeah, we're going to do a deeper dive on some of these great concepts that we heard last time. Bill and Pam Farrell have been in marriage ministry for over 40 years now, and they started the organization called LoveWise. They speak at conferences, they write, they're on podcasts and TV shows. And we're so glad to have them back here talking about their book, The Secret Language of Successful Couples, The Keys for Unlocking Love. It's a terrific resource, and you can get a copy from us here at the ministry at focusonthefamily.ca.
8: Bill and Pam, welcome back for day two. It's good to have you.
6: Yeah,
8: thanks for that stamina. And we're looking forward to it. It was so good last time. I mean, I was laughing inside going, oh my gosh, this is Gene and I.
6: And, it's everybody.
8: You know, and sometimes you're in a good place, sometimes you're not in as good a place, let me put it that way. Yeah. We didn't get to something I wanted to get to last time, and that is this acrostic that you use for marriage. So let's move through that, maybe quickly list them, and then we'll go back and pick off a couple.
6: Yeah, we did talk about that line of trust, and that marriage is better when we're above that line of trust. Mm-hmm. And so if you look at the main areas that we need to unlock success for him and security for her, it would be the mystery of love. How are we different, and how can we use those differences for us?
8: The M in marriage.
6: Mm-hmm. Mm-hmm. Yep. And then the A in marriage is affection. How can we just be kind? Like, honestly, Bill and I think if we were just nice to each other, the divorce rate would go down. I mean, just that one alone. And then recreation, developing that active, you know, friendship. Couples that work out together actually have more red hot monogamy, and they live longer. Okay, that's some good things, right? And then resolving conflict, that is a tough one for many people, especially folks like Bill and I that come from crazy dysfunction, right? And then intimacy is the I in marriage, and a little bit of red hot monogamy, and that happens when you live and love above that line of trust. And then activating alarms. There are alarms in each of our relationships that are kind of like warning signals. Just picture a yellow flashing light, and God's trying to get your attention. And then golden goals. If we're like pulling together in the same direction, it is going to be a higher calling than just my happiness, than just, you know, one of our personal happiness and fulfillment. If we're pulling together for a cause and a reason.
8: So golden goals is not retirement fund.
6: No, no.
8: It's like down there in our golden years.
6: Yeah, we're let's pull together every
8: so
6: day.
8: So these are golden opportunities.
6: Yes, yeah, exactly. Okay. And then lastly, the E in marriage is expressing yourself. Finding those uniquenesses in your spouse and applauding and running alongside those uniquenesses and working those uniquenesses into your marriage and family so that everybody's stronger and healthier.
8: Okay, so let me pick some of these apart. We'll see. Mystery of love.
6: Yeah.
8: Mystery of love. Bill, what does that mean?
9: The key is, it's actually not that complicated. It's accepting the fact you married somebody different than you.
8: Okay. So that is the mystery.
9: You marry what you don't have.
6: Yeah.
9: And because you don't have it, you're always trying to figure it out. It's why Romans 15:7 says, accept one another, just as Christ accepted you. It doesn't say understand each other. It says accept. And I've been watching Pam for 45 years. I'm still waiting for the day that I can say I fully understand her. But I still marvel at her. And the mystery of love is just accepting the fact that I married what I don't have, and I need to stay curious for the rest of my life.
6: And I married what I don't have in that, you know, if I really take advantage of the concept that God wants Bill to succeed, then I see this amazing pastor, and he is so godly, and he's like a wise father because he's fathering our kids differently and better than the dad that he had growing up. And so it helps you see, if you step into that mystery, it helps you see your spouse from God's point of view.
8: Yeah. Affection. Now I'm thinking we need to unpack each of these because they're all so good.
7: They are,
8: so you got affection, we covered a bit yesterday, but we didn't ask it this way, Pam. Men and women are going to see that maybe a little differently.
6: Oh, for
8: affection,
6: sure.
8: It sounds awesome. Let's get intimate.
6: You see it in there actually twice. The A for affection means like the overall kindness and niceness and gentleness that's in a marriage. And then the intimacy is like the guys like enjoying red hot monogamy. But actually it's a gift that God gave both men and women, that intimacy.
8: Okay, we're not going to cover all of marriage, but I do think two that I want to hit because they're so critical. Resolving conflict. Yeah. I mean, that's like got to know how to do that to survive. Yeah. Let's hit that one.
6: And activating alarms kind of goes with that.
8: Uh-huh.
6: Is that God loves your marriage so much that he wants to get your attention when there's going to be some conflict or there is some conflict that needs resolved. Like we were in a hotel and we were fast asleep. And all of a sudden, the lights came on automatically. The phone was ringing. There was buzzers going off. And we're hearing firemen knocking on all the doors. Fire, fire, fire. Like, you could not ignore those alarms. They were, like, so apparent. And that's the same in a relationship. Sometimes there's toxic things going on.
9: But the problem was not in our room.
6: Right.
9: The problem was in a storage room where a fire had broke out.
7: Mm.
9: And even though the alarm was going off and interrupting our life, the problem was not with us.
6: There was buzzers going off, and we're hearing firemen knocking on all the doors. Fire, fire, fire. Like, you could not ignore those alarms. They were, like, so apparent. And that's the same in a relationship. Sometimes there's toxic things going on.
9: But the problem was not in our room.
6: Right.
9: The problem was in a storage room.

0: going off, and God is saying, Pam, you need to address this, like, father thing. Your dad was not a good dad, but I'm a great heavenly father. So let's heal your heart. Bill, you know, you need to address this mom thing. Yeah, your mom was like, she struggled with fear.
1: Completely run by fear and very controlling.
0: And I don't want you to run by fear. And I don't want your marriage to run by fear. So there are areas of growth that God's pointing out for the benefit of the marriage, for the benefit of the family.
2: Bill, there's got to be more to resolving conflict.
1: So, you know, in regards to resolving conflict, one of the things we encourage all couples to do is make a series of decisions about how you're going to face conflict. Because conflict's normal in marriage. You have an incredible amount of influence on each other, and often things you do, they just get to you. Like, I know there's two looks that Pam gets. One of the looks I love. And when she looks at me with that look, I'm like, I'll run through a brick building for that look. And then there's this other look that just like pierces the heart and slices and dices. And nobody else on earth can do that. So conflict in marriage, it is normal. The problem with conflict is it's almost completely emotionally based. Mm-hmm. You very seldom enter a conflict because, well, I've been thinking about something, and then you get upset about it. No, you get upset because it emotionally stirred you up. And the thing I wish somebody had told me earlier in marriage is that our emotions follow our decisions. So if you decide how you're going to face conflict, it helps you. You harness all the emotional energy and you use it for yourself rather than just cause damage with it.
0: And so conflict covenant, a conflict commitment, that is an excellent place to start. Like, I promise not to run over you with the truck. It's a good thing, you know, to have in that conflict covenant. I'm going to throw the word divorce out. I'm not going to use it anymore. I'm not going to swear at you. I'm not going to hit you. You know, basics should be in there. But also, like, where will you go? Who will you go to when you're in conflict that can't be resolved?
1: Pam and I, we actually decided we're going to follow a system. When we have to have a conflict with each other, we're actually going to follow a step-by-step system. Because we both grew up in crazy homes, so if we just do it spontaneously, we can revert to some of the old habits we grew up around.
0: Like, conflict can build you or it can tear your marriage apart.
1: So we built our system around the word solve. The S is we're going to seek God together. So before we have difficult conversations, we invite Jesus into the middle of it. And sometimes it's a really smooth prayer. You're like, God, we need your help and, you know, give us your words. Sometimes it's pretty raw.
0: Like, I don't really like the guy right now, so help me out, God.
1: But God, if you don't help us right now, we're going to have a bad day. So come on, show up.
0: Or something worse. Yeah.
1: And then the O is for open the conversation. And that is just giving each other the opportunity to vent.
0: Who wants to start first, basically?
1: Right, and sometimes we need something physical to hold on to, like a piece of a carpet.
0: Yeah.
1: You know,
0: we're
1: like, okay, Pam, you got the floor, and she'll give me the floor, and as long as you're holding the carpet, you get to talk. And we used to have a tennis ball that we would use, you know, the ball's in your court, but...
0: I'm a little bit like, the ball's in your court! Yeah, it could be dangerous.
1: Yeah.
2: Throw it to me.
1: And we let that process go until it calms. And as soon as it calms down, then we shift to the next one, which is look deeper. And we're looking for the real issue. Mm-hmm. Like, what I've noticed in working with couples is couples argue and argue, but they never get to the real issue. And so they don't solve anything. They just unload a bunch of emotion, and then they go their separate ways. Yeah. And I can tell you, for me, if I'm in conflict with Pam and it's because I caused it, it's usually because I feel left out. And that comes from being the youngest in my family who didn't get taken seriously and having a very controlling mom. Mm-hmm. So I feel like I got left out of a lot of decisions in my life growing up. And when Pam leaves me out of a decision, I get frustrated. Mm. And so that's almost always the issue if I've caused it.
2: Yeah.
1: And then the two others are verify options. Like, there's always ways to approach a problem.
0: Let's, like, brainstorm. Bring all kinds of ideas.
1: And we get stuck on, often we get stuck on two, and we fight for who's right. So we look for options. And then finally, the E is we evolve to the answer. Because some things in life you can't solve. Like, if you have a special needs child, you don't solve it. You know, in the journey we've been through going through chemo, you endure it. You don't solve it.
2: You just have to get through it.
1: Yeah. Mm-hmm. So sometimes you have to evolve into the answer and remember, we don't have an answer, but we have each other.
0: And we have a God who loves us.
1: And the strength is in our connection.
2: So activating alarms, you know, it's catching my attention. You've talked about how you process and problem solve. Mm-hmm. I did like it.

0: in the book. You talked about that interrupted motivation.
1: Right.
0: Money is usually a battle zone. So I was going to ask you originally.
2: Usually, like always.
0: Give me an example of where it didn't run that smoothly between the two of you. You didn't get to that end result. I would think at times money, for most couples, is going to be an issue.
1: We actually have two, like, painful
0: common
1: but now funny stories that we went through financially. One involved a move Pam made, and another one involved a move that I made. And the
0: how
1: first
0: even?
1: One, yeah. Yeah. So the first one was Pam came home from a conference that she had gone to when she was young, and she was wanting to be a writer.
2: Entrepreneur.
1: And she went to a conference on how to become a writer, and she came home with an announcement.
2: Like, it really was, like, I just spent this amount of money, and it was more money than we had agreed upon that you could spend independently. Mm-hmm. And so I walked in and I said, I'm going to tell you something and you're not going to like it.
3: Oh my gosh.
2: But I need you to say, I love you and we'll get through this together. And so then I shared my magic bean story, and Bill replied with,
1: and through gritted teeth, I said, I love you and we're going to get through this together.
2: And so he, like, was very kind to me, even though I had, like, well overspent what was available. And on something that did not work to move anything forward in my particular, you know, writing, speaking.
1: Dial it forward.
2: Yeah, 10 years later. Okay, 10 years later, Bill.
1: Well, we got a small inheritance from Pam's dad, who had passed away. And I found this investment opportunity that I thought was going to be really
0: sure thing.
2: So I like, okay, honey, you run with it. And then we found out, totally, you know, made off kind of, like, you know, bad. It was bad.
1: Fortunately, I didn't take the whole inheritance. I only took part of it.
2: Yeah.
1: And it produced nothing.
0: Yeah.
2: It lost all that money. And Bill came to me and he said, I'm going to tell you something and you're not going to like it, but I need you to say, I love you and we'll get through this together. And so even though there were more zeros, I honestly, I started laughing. I'm like, you loved me through my magic bean story. Right. If this is what it takes to love you, it is well worth every one of those dollars.
1: So that was kind of our introduction to why the alarms go off in finances. Because often in marriage, the alarm does go off when we're dealing with money. And the reason for it is we all express who we are in the way we handle money. Because even Jesus said, where your treasure is, there will your heart be also.
0: Mm-hmm.
1: So we're all emotionally attached to money, and we express who we are. And there's four basic ways that people approach money in expressing who they are. There is the decision maker. The decision maker is that person who they've got a mission and they want control of the decisions that are tied to that mission in life. And as long as they can make the decision, they're fine. So they will set goals financially and they will make the decision. Sometimes they check in with their spouse. Sometimes they just announce the decision.
0: Hmm.
1: And when a decision has been made for you, you will emotionally react. So conflict jumps up in the marriage because of this decision that was made. It might be a great decision, but because it wasn't consulted.
0: No process.
1: It creates turmoil.
2: And then the second is the inspirer, and that's the person.
1: Those are the people who go to the conference and see a magic opportunity and commit to it.
2: Or they, like, want to buy every daughter-in-law a spa package every Christmas, you know. And, like, I make decisions based on my hard work. I want to spend it on my grandkids, you know. It's all relationship-driven.
1: Right, and if you don't budget for it, they will find a way to spend it anyway. So what happens is it doesn't show up in the budget, it gets spent, and then the other spouse is upset about it.
0: Mm-hmm.
1: The third approach is the peacekeeper. And the peacekeeper is the one that wants they want money to be a non-issue.
0: Yeah.
1: I want our
0: no conflict.
1: Yeah, yes. I just want it to be so simple, so automatic, so direct that it doesn't cause a problem. And when things get complicated and it causes a problem, they feel like they've lost their footing in life. And they seek to get the equilibrium back. And they usually do it by trying to shut everybody down.
0: That's peacekeeper. But
1: that's the peacekeeper.
0: Okay, got
2: and
0: it.
2: There's the policy.
0: I think right. This one, I'm familiar with this one.
2: This
0: the policy
2: one,
0: holder.
2: Yeah, this one tends to be the person that actually writes the family budget, you know, yes. With, like, the spreadsheet and everything. And if you don't go along with the family budget, it's not like you overspent.
1: Well, hold that thought. Yeah. I want you to get back to that. Because what the policy holder does is they set up a system and everything needs to fit in the system. And the way they think is if it fits the system, it's right. If it doesn't fit the system, it's wrong. Mm-hmm. That's how they think. Now, whether their system is accurate or not is almost immaterial. It's their system, and they want everything to fit in the system.
0: Let's talk about goal setting in the last couple of minutes. We're down to the, you know, people are going to have to get the book, John, because we weren't able to cover everything. Right. But goal setting as a couple can be either, like you just said, it could be a great blessing or a great tragedy.
1: Yeah.
0: How do you go about the goal setting?
1: First, let me say, I'll let Pam jump in, but let me just first of all say the purpose of setting goals is to stay in motion. Because Proverbs 16:9 says, in his heart a man makes his plans, but the Lord directs his steps.
0: Yeah.
1: So God's going to get your marriage where he wants it to go. You don't have to figure it all out ahead of time. But what goals do is it keeps you moving. It keeps you out of the boring routine of life. I got married so I could clean the house, take care of the garage, mow the lawn, go to work, chase kids, and that's all my life is. Goals gives you motion, so you're heading somewhere so God can steer you as a couple. So when you, the better you get at setting goals as a couple, the more you have the sense of we're on mission together and we're making decisions together. And couples who make decisions together, they create an emotional environment between the two of them that's cooperative and softer.
2: And it gives you a bigger reason to work hard at your marriage. When you have goals that you're pulling in the same direction together, it gives you reason to hang in there together. And so one of the first questions to ask is, why did God bring us together? I mean, it's obvious, like, now as we look back, God brought us together as college students. I fell in love with this man who had on his Bible, like, imprinted,
1: that I may know him, out of Philippians chapter 3.
2: Mm-hmm. And I'm like, I know that whole verse. Like, he really does want to know God. It's on his Bible, and he's like worn one Bible out and had to have it recovered. So I love that. And the guy drives a blue Vega with a green back door, and he owns two pairs of pants, and one has a rip in the knee. Yeah, didn't marry him for
1: pretty
2: his
1: impressive
2: money. So that's not the reason that God brought us together. Oh, I have, like, a huge dysfunction on my side. He has huge dysfunction. And God wants to use our marriage as a picture of hope, that if Pam and Bill can make it through crazy, then maybe we can make it through crazy.
1: Yeah.
2: And so anytime we're hitting a marriage hiccup, we then go back to that and we say, okay, how can we right now make our marriage a picture of hope? What do we need to add? What ingredient, what person, what methodology, what book, what resource do we need to add so that we gain hope, but others find hope in our relationship?
0: Yeah, that's so good. I'm going to, for the last question, it just kind of rolls right out of that, which is great. The difference that Jesus makes in a marriage and the importance of that. So, you know, some people listening or watching may not have made that commitment, or they're marginal on that commitment. So when you make the Lord the foundation of your relationship, for example, Gene and I often will say, especially if we have a disagreement, I won't use argument, but when we have basically an argument, if we are in that spot where we're reminding one another that our core foundation is our commitment to Christ, even before each other, that really does help solve some of the conflict we're experiencing. And we then now exhibit some of the fruit of the Spirit, right?
2: Yes,
0: to be
2: exactly
0: a little more generous, a little kinder and in the relationship. So speak to the importance of that as we end today's program.
2: We have simple life-giving messages that we choose to say when we're in conflict. Like, we won't leave each other's presence to drive someplace or speak someplace separately until we have said something that sounds like, okay, I'm gonna hug you. I'd rather experience this stress with you than to be on a sunny beach in Hawaii. You know, so we put, I'd rather be here with you, even though this is hard. We put that in. And we put that in because God is an overcomer. And it reminds us that there is no problem that is too big that God cannot send an answer for. He is the creator God. He can create a way forward for you and for me.
1: Well, and Jim, I appreciate you asking this question because it's really personal to me. Like, I grew up in a home that I did not want to repeat. And at 16 years old, I started a personal relationship with Jesus. And I started that relationship because I'd seen the movie The Exorcist, and it scared me in reading the Bible.
0: That's smart.
1: Okay, so I came to know Christ because I wanted protection from what I'd seen. What I didn't count on is that God put resources inside of me when I trusted Christ that I didn't know were coming with the package. I just didn't want to be afraid. And the Bible talks about God shedding his love in our hearts. And I felt it happen. Like the day after I prayed to receive Christ, I woke up and I went, something's different. I got to go figure out what this different thing is. And what I discovered is that when you receive Christ as your Savior, the Holy Spirit takes residence inside of you and he brings his power and he brings his love. So when I look at Pam, I don't just ask the question, how can I love Pam? I ask the question, how can God love Pam through me? Because that's available to me now.
0: It's really good.
1: And I remember the day I got tired of people telling me that Jesus is a crutch for weak people. Yeah. I just had enough. And I went, you don't know him, do you?
2: You don't know
1: and
2: my Jesus.
1: And the guy
2: Jesus.
1: Went, what do you mean? I go, if you'd met the Jesus that I met, you might say it's like getting on a motorcycle with a crazy driver and you got to hang on for your life because he's taking you faster and farther to places that you would never go on your own. Now, if you'd said that to me, I'd say you met Jesus. But this crutch for weak people, that's not the Jesus I met.
0: Wow, that's good.
1: Yeah, he brought strength and power and love into my life so that I can love people who I have reasons not to love. And I have a deeper love for Pam that I thought was even possible. And I just came to Jesus because I didn't want to be afraid. I didn't realize all the resources he was bringing to my life that makes relationships better.
2: And Jim mentioned earlier that we try to get to the fruit of the Spirit. And I think that is one of the key things that when we're in conflict, we naturally now pray, what fruit of the Spirit needs to happen here? You know, what am I seeing? I'm seeing Bill's anxious. Oh, peace. That's a fruit of the Spirit. I could try to bring peace right now. Love, joy, peace, patience, kindness, goodness, gentleness, faithfulness, self-control. All those things are available to us. And all of the names that Jesus said he is. I'm the way, the truth, and the life. I'm the bread of life. I'm the light. I'm the life. I'm love. God is love. That's our verse, 1 John 4:19. We sign every book. God is love.
1: And we love because he first loved us.
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0: that other people were watching you and were being inspired by the way you deal with the challenges of your life. Would that encourage you a little bit? Well, know that they are watching you.
1: Just as others have influenced you, you're influencing others. 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
0: When you dare to live a godly life despite difficulties in your life, it's a powerful testimony, more powerful than you may realize.
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0: researched a product online and when you discovered dozens of bad reviews, you decided against it? What happened in that research? Other people influenced your behavior. They kept you from making a mistake. Well, how are you influencing others? No, not in the products that they buy, but how they pattern their life. Today on A New Beginning, Pastor Greg Laurie returns to our studies of the life of Moses to consider what kind of influence we want to have on those friends around us.
1: Let's just say for the sake of a point, that we knew, and we could never know this, but let's say we could, that we knew somehow that Jesus was returning tomorrow at 3 o'clock sharp in the afternoon. Let's say we knew that. How would that affect you from now to then? I think around 2:45, you would be the most spiritual version of you that ever existed. You'd have 20 Bibles open. You'd be praying. You'd be listening to worship music and sharing the gospel all at the same time. I'm ready. Well, in reality, the believers should live every day as though it were their last day, because someday it will be. The believers should live every day as though that were the day that Christ were coming back again. The great evangelist D.L. Moody was once asked the question, Moody, if you knew the Lord would return tonight, how would you spend the rest of the day? Moody replied without hesitation, quote, I wouldn't do anything different than I do every day, end quote. That's how we all ought to be living. Now, the Bible is very clear in pointing out that Christ is coming back again. So, in light of this, how am I supposed to be living? Paul gives us an answer here in 1 Corinthians 10 in his words to last days believers. And it's interesting because as his point of reference, he goes back to Moses and the Israelites, the very thing we're looking at together. He talks about how they were delivered from Egypt, how they were in the wilderness for 40 years, how God provided for them the manna and such, how they complained and all the drama that went with it. And he uses that as a point of reference to then bring an application to us. So let's read what Paul wrote, 1 Corinthians 10, verse 11 to 13. I'm reading from the New Living Translation. These things happened as examples to us. They were written down to warn us who live at the end of the age. That's us. So if you think you're standing strong, be careful not to fall. The temptations in your life are no different from what others experience. And God is faithful. He will not allow the temptations to be more than you can stand. And when you are tempted, he'll show you a way out so you can endure. We'll stop there. So here's basically what he's saying. Look, we're living in the last days. They went through a whole lot of hard stuff, and we can learn from their mistakes as well as their victories. And we too are going to face severe trials, some worse than others. But the temptations you are going to are not unique to you. Listen, you're not alone in your struggles in life. Again, verse 13, these things happen to them as examples for us and were written down to warn us who live at the end of the age. Sometimes we might think that suffering is random. There's no reason for it. There's no purpose in it. There's no order to it, but it really isn't. God has his purposes as to why he allows certain things to happen in our lives. But here's what we need to consider. Would you find a measure of comfort to know that by the way you faced your hardships, challenges, and trials, that it would give hope to others? Let me say it another way. If you knew that other people were watching you and were being inspired by the way you deal with the challenges of your life, would that encourage you a little bit? Well, know that they are watching you. We are being watched as Christians. You know, people know when you're a believer, and they're watching your every step. Quite honestly, they're not always rooting for you. Frankly, they would like you to mess up here and there so they don't have to feel bad about not believing what you believe. So when you dare to live a godly life and you give glory to God despite difficulties in your life, know this, it's a powerful testimony, more powerful than you may realize. You think of Paul and Silas, who were thrown into prison for preaching the gospel. The jailer was especially cruel and harsh. He whipped them, and then he put their feet in stocks and put them in the back of a deep, dark, miserable dungeon. And then at midnight, that jailer heard something he had never heard in all of his years. He heard Paul and Silas singing two-part harmonies. I don't know if they were harmonizing, but singing, giving praises to God. And ultimately, that resulted in the jailer believing when he came to them and said, "What must I do to be saved?" So these things happened to them as examples to us. You know, I don't think the characters in the Bible realize that we would be talking about their lives, you know, hundreds and thousands of years later. Do you think Job thought about that when he's going through it? He said, "I'm going to say this now, and this would be a great quote about me." I think he was just in real time experiencing the hardships of his life, but it was recorded for us to be inspired by, and the same is true of the Israelites. And there's a lot we can learn from them and a lot we can learn from Moses, but one thing that jumps out to me is how God uses ordinary people. He uses ordinary people to do extraordinary things. Levi Lusco recently spoke here, and he told the story of walking down the beach with his little daughter, Clover. And they were collecting shells. Levi was picking all the nice ones, and she was picking up the broken ones, and she was carrying as many as she could carry in her little hands, and then she noticed her dad was only picking up the nicer, more collectible shells, and she reminded her dad and said, "Daddy, the broken ones are beautiful too." Good theological insight. I think when God is looking for people to use, he often finds that the broken ones are beautiful too. I'll take it a step further. Sometimes it seems as though he goes out of his way to pick the broken ones, to use what we might classify as the unusable, to take the ordinary, to do something extraordinary so he can get the glory. The Bible tells us that his strength is made perfect in our weakness. And Paul reminds us in 2 Corinthians 4:7, we have this light shining in our hearts, but we ourselves are like fragile clay jars containing this great treasure. And this makes it clear that our great power is not from ourselves, but it's from God.
0: It's great to have you join us today for A New Beginning with Pastor Greg Laurie from Harvest Ministries in the US. Today we're learning how God can see our potential and how he saw Moses' potential as well. Pastor Greg is presenting a message called God Enough, Part 1.
1: And so here's Moses. He's a work in progress when we're introduced to him. And he's pretty interesting because he messes up big time in the verses we're about to read. I wrote a book called Johnny Cash, The Redemption of an American Icon. I've always been fascinated by Johnny Cash, and he was a very strong believer, but he also had very real struggles. I think sometimes people think he was worse than he actually was. I was being interviewed on a TV show, and I was asked the question, did Johnny come to Christ when he was in prison? Well, actually, Johnny never went to prison. He did go to jail more than once. But he sang in prisons, and he famously did a concert in San Quentin, in Folsom Prison as well. And in one of his songs, he sang these lyrics, "I shot a man in Reno just to watch him die." And I think some people thought that was autobiographical, but Cash never shot anybody. He never killed anybody, but Moses did. He actually murdered a man. So we are introduced to him now, and we're going to get a little more clarity on who he really was. Now, depending on your age, you may sort of think of Moses in different ways. For an older generation, we remember the film The Ten Commandments, directed by Cecil B. DeMille and starring Charlton Heston. He was a great Moses, wasn't he? For a younger generation, they may think of Christian Bale because there was a film made that was called Exodus, Gods and Kings. Bale didn't have a lot of respect for Moses, the character he played. In an interview, he said, "Moses was a terrorist to the Egyptians And Christian Bale also called the mental state of Moses into question. No wonder Exodus, Gods and Kings was such a bad movie, right? I think Bale was confusing Moses with Batman, who he also played, right? Too bad he didn't use the same voice. I'm Moses. Anyway, here's how the Bible describes Moses despite his flaws and shortcomings. Moses, the man of God. What higher compliment could be paid? Moses, the man of God, and that's exactly who he was. But the thing is, he was a reluctant leader. Moses did not want the job of Moses, but he was chosen by God. So to pick up where we last left off, the Jewish people are growing in number and they're serving the Egyptians as slaves. The Egyptians want to get them out. They want to trim their numbers way back. So the Pharaoh gives a decree. He says to the Hebrew midwives that would deliver the little babies, now, if that baby that's born is a boy, I want you to kill him. The girls can live, but kill the boys. Apparently, he saw these boys as a potential threat in the future. Well, these Hebrew midwives feared God, the Bible says, and they refused to obey what the Pharaoh told them to do. You know, a Christian should obey the civil government unless the civil government tells us to do something that is contrary to Scripture. And then we have a higher law that we turn to, and that is the law of God and the truth of Scripture. And these women were believers. They thought, we're not going to kill those baby boys. In fact, the irony of the whole story is the Pharaoh thought the boys were the threat, and it was the women who saved the boys and saved Israel and preserved their nation. And two women in particular are identified among the Hebrew midwives, Shiphrah and Puah. Now, there were others, but these two ladies are identified, and it was Jochebed and Miriam, Jochebed, the mother of Moses, Miriam, the sister of Moses, that obviously played the role in saving him, and even an Egyptian woman that ultimately had compassion on the beautiful baby boy and adopted him into her home. And you remember that Moses was put in that little basket covered with pitch to make it waterproof, and it drifted right down there to where the Pharaoh's daughter, the princess, would spend time, and she fell in love with little baby Moses, took him into the court, and Josephus, the Jewish historian, believes that Moses would have potentially been the Pharaoh of Egypt. And so offering commentary on this, Stephen in Acts chapter 7 said, at that time Moses was born, he was no ordinary child. For 3 months he was cared for by his family. When he was placed outside, Pharaoh's daughter took him in and brought him up as her own son. Moses was educated in the wisdom of the Egyptians and was powerful in speech and action. So Moses was the whole package. He was handsome, athletic, smart, and he was charismatic. He could sway the masses, and then he was educated in the finest school of the day. To be taught in the wisdom of the Egyptians meant he would be taught in Egyptian military tactics, art, music, painting, and of course, their religion. This was done in what was known as the Temple of the Sun, which was sort of the Oxford of the ancient world. But underneath those royal robes beat the heart of a believer. Underneath those royal robes was a Jewish man that felt the pain of his fellow Jews who were being treated horribly as slaves to do the work of the Egyptians, and he wanted to help them, but he didn't know what to do. Now, if he had played his cards right and kept a low profile, he could have ultimately ascended to the throne of Egypt, become the Pharaoh, and let the people go. But for Moses, this just wasn't right. He knew that's not really what he wanted to do. And we already looked at that passage in Hebrews where it says Moses chose to suffer affliction with the people of God rather than to enjoy the pleasures of sin for a season. Moses looked at it this way: God's worst was better than the world's best. What is the worst thing about being a Christian? Eating bad casseroles at potlucks? No, that's not it. Listening to Greg preach? No, that's not it either. The worst thing about being a Christian is probably the suffering and persecution we have to go through. The fact that if you put your faith in Christ and speak up about it, especially in the culture we're in today, you'll be vilified by some and attacked by others and marginalized by even others, and you'll face differing forms of persecution for your faith. Now, if you live in a communist country, or if you live in a Muslim country, you may even lose your life if you become a follower of Christ. So that's the worst that our faith has to offer. But the worst that our faith has to offer is better than anything the world has to offer. Now let's turn that around. Let's talk about the best that God has to offer. Oh man, everything you want in life. Purpose, fulfillment, forgiveness, and best of all, the hope of heaven. Now, what is the worst that the world has to offer? We talk about the pleasures of the world. What about the worst? The repercussions of chasing those pleasures, the consequences of your actions, and the ultimate judgment that you will face one day standing before God Almighty. So Moses thought, you know what? I don't care. I don't want to go this way. I don't want to make these compromises. I need to do something. I think Moses was beginning to understand his destiny. I know God wants me to help the Jewish people, but how should I do it? Well, he had the right idea, but he went about it in the wrong way. Let's look at what Exodus 2 has to say. Turn there with me if you would. Exodus 2, drop down to verse 11. Now it came to pass in those days when Moses was grown, he went out to his brothers and looked at their burdens. He saw an Egyptian beating a Hebrew, one of his brothers. So he looked this way and he looked that way, and when he saw no one, he killed the Egyptian and hid him in the sand. And when he went out the second day, behold, two Hebrew men were fighting. And he said to the one who did the wrong, "Why are you striking your companion?" He said, "Who made you a prince and judge over us? Do you intend to kill me as you killed the Egyptian?" Moses said, "Surely this thing is known." And when Pharaoh heard of the matter, he sought to kill Moses, but Moses fled from the face of Pharaoh and dwelt in the land of Midian. Okay, let's stop there. Verse 12, it says, he looked this way and he looked that way. You know, if you ever look at a surveillance camera in a store and you want to find a shoplifter, that's usually what they do. They walk up to the item they're going to take and they go, and grab it, right? When you're about to do something you shouldn't do, you look around. Is anybody watching me? He looked this way, he looked that way. Too bad he didn't look up. Because if he would have looked up, the Lord would have been saying, "No, no, no, no, no. Don't do what you're about to do." And he kills this guy. Moses is showing us what happens when impulsiveness reigns.

0: 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He'll focus on the danger of being impulsive and show how Moses' impulsiveness led to murder and his own exile. 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
3: We live in a hurry. We rush from one thing to the next, cramming our days so full that the things that matter most get pushed aside. And somewhere in all that motion, we lose something. Hi, I'm Clayton Bjellin, and today on Insight for Living, Chuck Swindoll begins a series that's never before been shared on the program. The Gospel of Mark, found in the Bible, features a portrait of one who was always on the move, always engaged, always giving himself away, yet never once in a hurry. He chose peace instead of panic. Chuck titled his opening message, Snapshots of the Servant of God.
2: Turn, if you will, to Mark chapter 1. We'll randomly pick a few verses through this book that will help us sort of get the feel of the flow of events. Of course, chapter 1, verse 1 of Mark's gospel begins, "The beginning of the gospel of Jesus Christ, the Son of God." Verse 9, "In those days Jesus came from Nazareth in Galilee and was baptized by John in the Jordan. Immediately coming up out of the water, he saw the heavens opened and the Spirit like a dove descending upon him. And a voice came out of the heavens, 'You are my beloved Son, in you I am well pleased.'" Chapter 3, verse 13. "And he went up on the mountain and summoned those whom he himself wanted, and they came to him. And he appointed 12 so that they would be with him and that he could send them out to preach and to have authority to cast out the demons." Chapter 8, verse 27. "Jesus went out along with his disciples to the villages of Caesarea Philippi, and on the way he questioned his disciples, saying to them, 'Who do people say that I am?' They told him, saying, 'John the Baptist, and others say Elijah, but others one of the prophets.' And he continued by questioning them, 'But who do you say that I am?' Peter answered and said to him, 'You are the Christ.'" And one more, chapter 10, verse 45. 10:45. "For even the Son of Man did not come to be served, but to serve and to give his life a ransom for many."
3: 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Chuck titled today's message, Snapshots of the Servant of God.
2: Can you remember what you did a week ago last Tuesday? Well, let me make it easier. How about last Tuesday? You remember what you did last Tuesday or Wednesday or Thursday? How many of you remember what I titled last Sunday's sermon? It's okay. Well, I won't go on because I want to tell you that. Otherwise, you'll be working all for the next 10 minutes wondering what it was. A year for letting go is what I called it. Now you remember. Isn't it amazing that we cannot remember what we were doing a few days ago? That we can't remember even the title of a talk given by someone who had thought it through and passionately delivered it and applied it so that we understood the value of letting things go? Amazing, isn't it? Our problem, of course, is that we have this hurry-up pace into which we jam things that are not all that important. And so they push away the things that are significant. Country Western singing group Alabama made a very simple song for our nation, a hit song, because they sang our story. I'm in a hurry to get things done. Oh, I rush and rush until life's no fun. All I really gotta do is live and die. But I'm in a hurry, and I don't know why. It's that last part that troubles us. Truth be told, you could not name the last book you read, unless you were very unusual. Most could not even say the last book they finished. We're even hurried in reading through a book. I was in a meeting the other day, and it was one of those meetings that was so engaging and involved that you almost had to take a number to be able to get a word in edgewise. And I said to some people who were in that group later on, there's only one group with more type A people than in that group the other day, and that's the Joint Chiefs of Staff. I mean, we all had something to get done. We all were in a hurry to get it said. We all felt like life can't go on unless I get that said. We've got to get that done. We're in a hurry to get things done. But that leaves us in the backwash of waste and forgetfulness. Why? What's the rush? What's the hurry? Now, you might think, Chuck, apparently you think the answer is that we all just kind of hang out. You who know me would never say that. I don't remember the last time I hung out. No, that isn't the answer. It's not that we all wind up sitting on a back porch humming some song or whittling or spitting or whiling away our time. I can't think of anything more boring than that. Unless it's retiring early and playing golf every day. That would have to be worse than a back porch thing. But what's the problem? I'm not suggesting that we disengage or we're not involved. On the contrary, anyone who takes Christ seriously re-engages in life. It's that we pack life with things that are significant, and we pace ourselves so that we don't lose our priorities or our way or our memory. For if life is marked by significant events, we remember them so much longer. Really, what I'd like us to break with is the hurry-worry syndrome, spelled S-I-N. To get away from this rush, to get away from the worry that accompanies rush, so that we can take time for things that matter. And that is what attracts me to the Gospel by Mark. You'll be surprised to know that this gospel, like no other, has Jesus on the move, and it's like he hardly stops until he must. In fact, twice in the gospel, we read that he didn't even have time to eat. So you can follow the life of Jesus and model his way and be so busy you sometimes won't have time to eat. Nothing wrong with that. Most of us could eat a little less and do quite well, thank you. But it's not about eating or not eating. It's about doing things that really matter. This is the story of the remarkable individual who changed the life of a failure named John Mark, a renegade missionary who, defected from a mission and probably thought he would never amount to anything in his later years because of that failure. Isn't it encouraging to know that a gospel, the first one written in all of time, the earliest of the gospels, is written by a man who experienced failure to the point of tears, heartbreak, and rejection? He tells us about the servant of God, hardworking servant, but never without focus, active and engaged, but never in a hurry. Not once in the gospel do you read Jesus was in a hurry, or he hurried to get there, though his days were full. He's confronting demonic opposition. Some of you have never done that, so you can only imagine what a demonic opposition would be like. If you ever encounter the darkness, you'll never forget it. And you'll appreciate the fact that he was never defeated in the midst of such encounters. He was available to people, but he was never a people pleaser. He was on the move toward very clear objectives, but never in a panic. He's submissive to the Father, but at the same time, he's never passive. Mark offers snapshots of this remarkable servant of God, and he shows us this one at work more than any of the other gospel writers. Jesus is engaged in life, doing things that really matter. Now, if you've got your outline handy, we'll sort of follow our way through this. It'll help us kind of keep on target because we're covering a lot of ground today. I want to do so in a way that is paced, but at the same time, it must keep moving for the sake of time. First, let's meet the writer. John Mark is his name. He's mentioned first in Acts 12, verse 12. He's seen there as the son of a woman named Mary, in whose home there is a prayer meeting. In that home, Peter comes after being miraculously delivered from prison. Remember that. Mark and Peter become close in the later years, and it is from Peter's experience with Jesus that Mark gets much of his information. Mark later emerges in Acts 13 as the one who will travel with Paul and Barnabas on a missionary journey. Stay with me. While on that journey, things turned south, we would say. They got rough on the shores of Pamphylia. Mark lost his heart for what they were doing, and he went back home. Paul remembered that when they were going to take a second journey, and Barnabas, his cousin, Mark's cousin, wanted to take Mark with them. Paul said, no way. He failed us once, he'll fail again. He's a defector. He's a loser. Barnabas didn't believe it, partly because of blood. He was his cousin. And partly because he saw things in Mark that Paul didn't see. So Barnabas and Mark, John Mark, set sail for Cyprus. Barnabas is a Cypriot, so he was going back home. And there they ministered together. Paul took a new companion named Silas and began traveling through what was then called Asia Minor. Today it's called Turkey. So they separated. It looked like Mark was finished forever. But remarkable things happened in Mark's life, probably on Cyprus, where Barnabas was ministering and using him as a part of it, so that Mark emerges again in Colossians chapter 4 as one who is a part of Paul's ministry. Again in the little one-chapter letter of Philemon, where we read of him began traveling through what was then called Asia Minor. Today it's called Turkey. So they separated. It looked like Mark was finished forever. But remarkable things happened in Mark's life, probably on Cyprus, where Barnabas was ministering and using him as a part of it, so that Mark emerges again in Colossians chapter

Timothy to bring Mark with you because he's useful to me in ministry. Oh, great. Goes full circle, doesn't he? Mark had failed, but Mark has come around to the point where Paul says in his later years, this man is useful to me in ministry. Peter, by the way, in 1 Peter 5:13, calls Mark my son. Now, they weren't related, but Peter and Mark were like father-son. And as I said earlier, from Peter, Mark got much of his information because he otherwise would not have known it. John Mark is chosen by God to write the story of Jesus. Isn't that encouraging? You who have failure fresh on your mind, probably you're kicking yourself from one day to the next. You're probably thinking, what's done is done. A bird with a broken pinion will never fly so high again. I hate that saying. Every bird in this place has broken pinions. Every person I've ever met has failures in his life or her life. And some of the great ones have the most failure. And from them, they learned the valuable lessons of life. John is chosen by the Lord to write a gospel about the one that transformed his life, even Jesus. He calls him Jesus Christ, the Son of God. Now, we've met the writer. Let's observe his style. He is practical and he is pragmatic. His readers are living under the gun of intense persecution. Most likely, as Mark writes this, Nero is the emperor. Christians were torches lighting the stadium in Rome. And they were being hunted down and haunted by Nero's troops. Other Jews who saw these Christians as turncoats were turning against them. The Gentiles had no place for them. So these are people that are losing heart. So believe me, when Mark writes to these people, there's very little theory, only reality. That's his style. His emphasis, as we've said earlier, is action. It is movement. It is activity. It is engagement. Let me show you right here in the first chapter examples of that. Look at verse 10 of chapter 1. Immediately coming up out of the water. Verse 12. Immediately the Spirit impelled him. Verse 18. Immediately they left their nets and followed him. Verse 21. They went to Capernaum and immediately on the Sabbath. Verse 29, and immediately after they came out of the synagogue. Verse 42, immediately the leprosy left him and he was cleansed. And 43, he sternly warned him, immediately sent him away in one chapter. Look how often it's used. More than 40 times in one book of 16 chapters, the word immediately appears. In the Greek, there is one tense that has movement going on and on and on. It's called the present tense. Over 150 times in the 16 chapters of Mark, this present tense appears. Mark is on the move. Jesus is on the move. Everything is vivid. This is an eyewitness news brief of the life of Jesus. He's portrayed not just as busy, but engaged in things that really matter. The thing I love about Mark is that he doesn't get lost in a lot of theoretical details. In fact, I put a little statement together that could probably have been written in Mark's day from some Roman who would read his book. Listen, Mark, life isn't easy for me, and I don't have time to do a lot of reading and studying and research. I know zero about the Old Testament scriptures. I don't care a thing about a lot of Jewish traditions. I'm a Gentile, remember? What I'd like to hear is a plain, uncomplicated story about a man that some of my friends are talking about named Jesus, whom I've never heard of before. Just tell me about him straight. Don't get preachy. Don't be mystical. Don't use a lot of symbols. Stay away from theories. Give me the facts and I'll decide on my own, signed a Roman citizen. If you'll think like that, Mark will mean all the world to you. And I urge you to read it through. Even a slow reader can read through Mark in 2 hours. If you take your time, it'll take you maybe 3 hours. But it really won't take you much more than that.
And you might want to parcel your time into sections as we're

dealing with them from one day to the next. But that's the way a person would respond who was living in Mark's day, interested in the story of Jesus, and that's why Mark wrote it like he did. He shows us the servant at work. Now, that means he leaves some things out. Why would he admit things that he does? There is no long discourse about the king and his kingdom, because Jesus is portrayed as a servant, not a king. You read Matthew's account, you'll read a lot about the kingdom and the king. You will hardly read the word king in the book of Mark. I was interested in finding that in one of the dialogues, Matthew records from the disciples, "Lord, save us." Remember the word, Lord. "Lord, save us." When I looked up the cross-reference in Mark at the same account, it reads, "Master, don't you care that we are perishing?" Why would Mark use "master" and Matthew use "Lord"? Because of the different emphasis. Servants have masters, and the king is seen as Lord. So it makes sense that we would have a horizontal scope in this gospel where the servant is serving the master. There are no birth details regarding Jesus as he came to this earth. You jump right into his baptism and immediately into his ministry after he is tempted. Because with Mark, the servant is on the move. He's at work. No long list of official credentials, no mention of a lengthy sermon on the Mount. A servant doesn't preach. A servant works. So Mark leaves that out. He's selective in what he includes. Not even the words, "it is finished," when he hung from the cross. Why would that be? Maybe because a servant's work is never finished. Think like that, and the gospel by Mark will make more sense. Now, why do I teach it like this? Why do we go into these things? This is a church that's supposed to deliver a sermon, 3 points and a poem, and get you out of here. But that's not true. That's not what we do here. We teach the Bible. I want you to fall in love with Mark just as I have fallen in love with the book. I want you to realize that this man who stays on the move can help you as you are on the move. It won't slow you down necessarily, but it will help you pace yourself so that you substitute significant things in place of insignificant non-essentials, which fill up too much of our time already. Now, turn the outline over and let's look at the chart. The chart. I love charts, almost as much as I love maps. But this chart will sort of speak for itself, but I won't let it. I'm going to tell you about it. This is the gospel according to Mark. You read a chart from top left to bottom right. You read it left to right, and there is a movement in the chart so that you go from chapter 1, verse 1, dark line in the middle, all the way over to chapter 16, verse 20. That's the whole of the book. It's helpful to get a look at the book as a whole. When Cynthia and I moved to Los Angeles back in 1971, I had a good friend tell me before we arrived, "Memorize the freeway system and you won't get lost." That's some of the best advice I ever heard. I memorized the freeway system, and Cynthia didn't. So I was rarely lost, and I often helped her find her way, but that's just the way we're put together. I love maps. I love freeway systems. I love charts. Why? Because I like the overview. Don't get me lost in the details of trees and twigs and limbs and fruit. Show me the forest, and then let's get into the trees. The chart is the forest. You'll see Mark as a whole like you've never seen it before if you keep this chart handy. Put it in the back of your Bible. Use it because we'll be in Mark longer than we were in Job. So that'll encourage you to keep the chart handy, won't it? Just kidding. It's a joke, okay? It's just a joke. Look at how the chart reads. The writer is mentioned, the date of the writing, the purpose of the book, the turning point in the book. We'll get to that in a moment. The key verse is 10:45. For half of Mark, he is coming to serve, not to be served. And for the last half of Mark, he is giving his life a ransom for many. Chapter 10, verse 45 says that. So memorize the key verse of Mark. 10:45, the Son of Man did not come to be served, but to serve. That's chapters 1 through 8, about in the middle. And chapter 8, about in the middle, verse 30, 31, all the way to chapter 16,
and to give his life a ransom for many. So the emphasis at the beginning is serving. The emphasis at the end is his death and his resurrection, the price he paid for our sins. The first part of Mark, he's with multitudes of people. The last part of Mark, he's focusing in on the 12, 11 of whom stay with him. One defects. One is a son of perdition. One was never saved. We'll deal with Judas later on. We'll even deal with Peter in his low water mark in chapter 14 of Mark, where he drifts from his commitment. Peter is very vulnerable as he tells Mark about Jesus. And so take a look at the chart again. The servant at work, chapters 1 to 8, verse 30. The servant rejected and exalted, chapter 8, verse 31, all the way to the end of the book. What does he do when he is at work? Look at the chart. Because they were in darkness, he enlightened people. Because they were sick and broken, he healed people. Because they were hopeless, he encouraged people. Because they were in bondage, he liberated people. I love stuff like this. It gets you the overview of the life of Jesus. Rather than going into each little detail right away, we see the whole picture. One more, because they were sinful, he forgave people. Does all of this at the beginning part of the book, and it's building toward a climax where the servant then becomes so popular, the religious officials cannot stand him. Religion has no place for the genuine, authentic Christian message. It's traditionalism filled with legalism. Yaroslav Pelikan of Yale put it best. Tradition is the living faith of those now dead. Traditionalism is the dead faith of those still living.

0: Chuck Swindoll has painted a picture for us today, the whole sweep of Mark's gospel laid out at once. And right at the heart of it stands a servant who healed the broken, encouraged the hopeless, and forgave the sinful. This is Insight for Living, featuring a brand new study from Chuck Swindoll. Today we're embarking on a verse-by-verse study through the gospel according to Mark. And the first portion of our three-part study is called Jesus, the Servant at Work. I'm Clayton Bjellin, and there's one single verse in the Gospel of Mark that unlocks the entire story. Chuck Swindoll explains that Thursday on Insight for Living.
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1: My fiancé and I were really excited to plan for our wedding. But you know what? We were limited by a budget, and it wasn't easy to work out who we should invite to our wedding reception. Jesus doesn't have the issues we had when working out who he wants to invite. He told a story, and in it he invites increasingly more and more people. And when he's run out of the good people to invite, he starts inviting increasingly unworthy people. The amazing thing is that there's always room for more. As the invitations increase, it's just like he makes the table bigger. We love to welcome the good, but we're a bit hesitant about the bad, aren't we? That was Jesus' point. Jesus Christ has made his table big enough for all of us. And if you're ever tempted to feel like there's no room for you at Jesus' table, think again. Everyone's welcome.
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1: There's this story about two angels who were sent from heaven, each with a basket. 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
6: If you win the lottery and tell your friends, you can be sure that anyone who's ever known you, heard about you, or seen you on social media will suddenly want to be your best friend. 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The truth is, if Christianity was just a weak promise like, be good and God might save you, it wouldn't have travelled beyond a few people. But it isn't. The gospel is an abundant promise of grace, joy, forgiveness, power, mercy and 1,000 other good things. It's far better than winning the lottery, and that's why it travels so fast. The gospel isn't something to keep to ourselves. It's the greatest news of all time, and Jesus wants us to share it with the world. Take some time today to remember all the blessings that are yours in Christ and say thanks to God that He's chosen you to receive the ultimate prize.

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1: It brings you back to earth, you know, to the things that matter. 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
1: Statistics say that 1 in 5 Australians experience some form of mental illness every year. You may have a family member who's suffering right now, and perhaps it's even you. The Bible doesn't say that if you have a relationship with the Lord, you'll always be a happy, shiny Christian, or that nothing will ever discourage you. Once this man came to Jesus and asked him to cure his son, this man admitted that he had some faith, but his faith was mixed with doubt. Jesus cured his son, but this is what the man had prayed. I do believe. Help me overcome my unbelief. Just like that man, our faith isn't perfect. It never is. We're weak, we fall, and we stumble. But Jesus is quick to stand beside us in his strength. If you're dealing with a mental health issue, remember, God is with you. And don't be afraid to have a chat with a caring health professional.
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5: There's a difference between feelings and facts. 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Those may be your feelings, but eventually your feelings are going to crash into the fact called the ground. However good you may feel, the fact is that you're falling at an accelerating rate of 9.8 metres per second squared. That's a fact. So how are you feeling today? Maybe a bit stressed out, maybe even fearful. You might even be suffering from depression. So here's a fact for you. You are loved and accepted by God. And if you trust him, you're safe forever.
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2: When I was 5 years old, I met my first set of monkey bars, and they were the scariest thing I'd ever seen. I avoided them like the plague. C.S. Lewis said, getting over a painful experience is much like crossing monkey bars. You have to let go at some point in order to move forward. Some years later, I looked at those same monkey bars and I thought how puny they were. Why? Because I'd grown and I'd let go of my fear. Sometimes the fears we need to let go of in order to grow are the very fears that we hold on to the most tightly. God calls us to let go of our fears and the failures of our past, our pain and our hurts, because all those things will only stop us from becoming who He has called us to be. Remember, the future that God has for you is far better than your past.
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1: I'm a proud Aussie who came to this country when I was four. My big family in Spain existed only in stories and in my imagination. That all changed when I finally visited them, and I can tell you that there were hugs and tears all round. You've never seen Jesus, so how do you know that he's real and not just another figure from history who's dead and buried? The Bible's got lots of little clues like this one. After his resurrection, Jesus appeared to his disciples while they were fishing. He performed a miracle that filled their nets with fish. In fact, the record is very precise, 153 fish. Why that number? Because fishermen love to count their catch, don't they? It's a detail you'd never expect to be added by someone just making up a story. These were real fishermen who saw the real risen Lord. Jesus isn't just a story. He really is the risen Lord.
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2: I've spent all my life under city lights, but my holiday of choice is to go camping under the stars. There's just something about staying up late around a fire and gazing up at the magnificent Milky Way blazing across the sky from horizon to horizon. If you live in the country, perhaps you'd take it for granted, but I don't. I know that some people look up and see just astronomy. I look up and see God. I guess it's all about perspective. We need a sense of perspective in life, don't we? The stresses and troubles of life can often seem too big for us. When I look up, I remember that my God is bigger. I remember that God has not forgotten me. By sending his son Jesus from heaven to this world for you and for me, he's shown us just how important we are to him. And he gave his life to prove it.
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1: Welcome to Something We Found, with Sam and then Andrew as well. This river is flowing with God and then showing he's feeling our hearts from the well. From Gympie to Rum then Dubai, it's simply the calling to find that God wasn't bored or then lonely when forming his soul, it was for him at time. 2

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1: Imagine for a moment you're an apple tree. Yeah, I know, just humour me. You're an apple tree. You grow tall and strong. You look very impressive. But in all your years in the orchard, you've never yielded a single apple. How do you feel? How does the owner of the orchard feel? I'm Bernie Diamond. Great to be back with you again. Today we're going to take a look at what it means to live a fruitful life from a different perspective. The whole point of an apple tree is that, well, you know, it bears apples. The whole point of a fig tree is that it bears figs. You don't need me to tell you that. And the whole point of my life and yours is that with our roots planted deep in the good soil of the gospel of Jesus Christ, with the Spirit of God flowing through us, our lives should bear fruit, good fruit. But what if we don't bear fruit? Jesus once told this story to his disciples, Luke chapter 13, verses 6 to 9. A man had a fig tree planted in his vineyard, and he came looking for fruit on it and found none. So he said to the gardener, "See here, for 3 years I've come looking for fruit on this fig tree, and I still can't find any. Cut it down. Why should we be wasting the good soil?" But he replied, "Sir, leave it alone for one more year. I'll dig around it. I'll put some manure on it. If it bears fruit next year, well and good. If not, you can cut it down." So the owner of the vineyard wanted to cut it down. But the worker said, "Let's give it one more chance. Let's aerate the soil. Let's fertilize it, water it, and see what happens." Now, the first question you have to ask yourself is, what was a fig tree doing in a vineyard? Have you ever wondered that? All the other plants in the vineyard were grapevines, right? That's why it's called a vineyard. And yet the owner of the vineyard figured, well, I've given this tree more space than all the rest of the plants. It's taking up valuable real estate and soil, and yet it's not yielding me with any fruit. What a waste. Get rid of this sucker and stick another one there in its place, one that gives me some figs. After all, that's what fig trees are supposed to do, just like grapevines are meant to yield grapes for winemaking. Have you ever felt like a fig tree in a vineyard, the odd one out? You look different. You feel different to everybody else. Perhaps people consider you a bit of an oddity or eccentric. And so all too often, the others seem to poke fun at you. They shun you because you're different. Have you ever been in that situation? I have many a time, and I can tell you that your natural reaction is to want to crawl down into a rabbit hole and shrivel up and die. Your natural reaction is you want to give up bearing fruit, because quite obviously any fruit that you can bear is worthless compared to all these other people from whom you're different. But that's not the owner's expectations. He thinks, well, you're a fig tree. He expects you to grow figs. If you're a grapevine, grapes. If you're an apple tree, apples. If you're a plum tree, plums. Just because we're different to everybody else doesn't mean that we shouldn't be bearing the unique fruit that God made for us to bear. The evidence that a fig tree is healthy and functioning as it always was intended is that each year, in due season, it bears a bountiful harvest of figs. But who is the worker in this story, this parable? Who encourages the owner of the vineyard to give the fig tree a second chance? Well, that's Jesus. He is, the Bible tells us, our intercessor. He pleads our case with the Father. Hebrews chapter 7, verse 25. Consequently, he is able for all time to save those who approach God through him, since he always lives to make intercession for them. Jesus came and sacrificed for you and for me, so he has a heart to perform miracles in our lives, miracles that transform us and get us back to where we should be, bearing fruit for him. In other words, when it comes to the wrath and the punishment of God, Jesus stands in our stead, in our place. He shields us from the coming judgment because he's already died to pay for our sins. He wants to see our lives transformed so that we end up bearing fruit. So the fig tree gives figs, and the apple tree gives apples, and the grapevines give grapes, and the olive trees give olives, our own unique brand of fruit. And not just any fruit, but good fruit. Jesus, again, Matthew chapter 7, verses 15 to 20. "Beware of false prophets who come to you in sheep's clothing, but inwardly they're ravenous wolves. You will know them by their fruits. Are grapes gathered from thorns or figs from thistles? In the same way, every good tree bears good fruit, but the bad tree bears bad fruit. A good tree cannot bear bad fruit, nor can a bad tree bear good fruit. every tree that does not bear good fruit is cut down and thrown into the fire. Thus, you will know them by their fruits. So the plan for Jesus for your life is that as you come to the end of it, both you and he will be able to look back together on bountiful harvests of fruits that your life has borne in due season, season after season after season, because the fruit, the good fruit, is the evidence of a healthy relationship with Jesus. That's why in that first parable, Jesus the gardener said to God the Father, the owner of the vineyard, hang on a minute, just leave it alone for another year. I'll dig around it, I'll feed it. In a very real sense, that's what we're doing right now. We're having our hardened ground, our hardened hearts turned over. The barrier is broken down so the word of God can penetrate and feed us. Are you being fed right now? Do you hear the call of Jesus the gardener who's on your side when it comes to your ultimate judgment and destruction? Because we've all sinned. We've all fallen short of the glory of God. Can you hear this Jesus speaking to you and saying, this tree is you. This gardener is me. And my plan is to feed you and water you so that you will bear much fruit. He wants to give you a helping hand. So how does he do that exactly? How? Well, we're told later by Paul in his letter to the Galatians as he speaks about the fruit of the Spirit, Galatians chapter 5, verses 16 to 26. Live by the Spirit, I say. Don't gratify the desires of the flesh. For what the flesh desires is opposed to the Spirit, and what the Spirit desires is opposed to the flesh. For these are opposed to one another to prevent you from doing what you want. But if you're led by the Spirit, you are not subject to the law. Now, the works of the flesh are obvious: fornication, impurity, licentiousness, idolatry, sorcery, enmities, strife, jealousy, anger, quarrels, dissensions, factions, envy, drunkenness, carousing. Quite a list, isn't it? And things like these. I am warning you, as I warned you before, those who do such things will not inherit the kingdom of God. By contrast, the fruit of the Spirit is love, joy, peace, patience, kindness, goodness, faithfulness, gentleness, and self-control. There's no law against those things. And those who belong to Jesus have crucified their flesh with its passions and desires. If we live by the Spirit, let us also be guided by the Spirit. Let us not become conceited, competing against one another, or envying one another. So the long and the short of all that is that instead of putting our roots down in bad soil, the things of this world, all that rubbish that Paul lists there as being so obviously bad, instead of that, put your roots down in good soil and drink in the Holy Spirit. Drink in the Word of God to feed you. And when you do that, you're going to produce the fruit of the Spirit: love, joy, peace, patience, kindness, goodness, faithfulness, gentleness, and self-control. Not because you worked hard at it, not because you had to struggle to deliver goodness or grow your fruit, but because you have had the very goodness of God flowing through your trunk and your limbs and your leaves, and yes, your fruit. Do you expect a good tree planted in bad soil to produce good fruit? Or do you expect a bad tree planted in good soil or bad soil to produce fruit? Of course not. My friend, when you take the Word of God seriously, when you let it into your heart, the Holy Spirit takes it and performs a miraculous transformation on the inside. And then let me tell you, you simply won't be able to help it. You'll be bearing good fruit, not through your hard work, but just because it comes naturally. All the time, the Spirit and the Word working in you and through you. Is that a miracle or what? Is that something you want or not? 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My prayer is that your heart will be touched and transformed as you draw ever closer to Jesus through the power of His Word. I'm Bernie Diamond, and I'll catch you again same time tomorrow with a different perspective.
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5: So here comes Moses. He saw an Egyptian beating a Hebrew, one of his brothers. So he looked this way and he looked that way. When he saw no one, he killed the Egyptian and then he hid him in the sand.
6: Moses checked for witnesses before he sinned. Pastor Greg Laurie says avoiding being seen is a warning sign about our behavior.
5: When you're about to do something you shouldn't do, you look around. Is anybody watching me? He looked this way, he looked that way. Too bad he didn't look up.

0: helps us learn real lessons from real people. Sometimes we learn from their successes, sometimes we learn from their failures, but it helps to see principles lived out in real life. And currently on A New Beginning, Pastor Greg Laurie is helping us learn from the life of Moses. He was a great prophet, a true man of God, but he was a man with shortcomings and blind spots, as are we. And today we'll learn from Moses' impulsiveness and learn from his shortcomings.
1: Okay, so to pick up where we last left off, the Jewish people are growing in number and they're serving the Egyptians as slaves. The Egyptians want to get them out. They want to trim their numbers way back. So the Pharaoh gives a decree. He says to the Hebrew midwives that would deliver the little babies, now, if that baby that's born is a boy, I want you to kill him. The girls can live, but kill the boys. Apparently he saw these boys as a potential threat in the future. Well, these Hebrew midwives feared God, the Bible says, and they refused to obey what the Pharaoh told them to do. In fact, the irony of the whole story is the Pharaoh thought the boys were the threat, and it was the women who saved the boys and saved Israel and preserved their nation. And two women in particular are identified among the Hebrew midwives, Shipra and Puah. Now, there were others, but these two ladies are identified, and it was Jochebed and Miriam, Jochebed, the mother of Moses, Miriam, the sister of Moses, that obviously played the role in saving him, and even an Egyptian woman that ultimately had compassion on the beautiful baby boy and adopted him into her home. And you remember that Moses was put in that little basket covered with pitch to make it waterproof, and it drifted right down there to where the Pharaoh's daughter, the princess, would spend time, and she fell in love with little baby Moses, took him into the court. And Josephus, the Jewish historian, believes that Moses would have potentially been the Pharaoh of Egypt. And so offering commentary on this, Stephen in Acts chapter 7 said, at that time Moses was born, he was no ordinary child. For 3 months he was cared for by his family. When he was placed outside, Pharaoh's daughter took him in and brought him up as her own son. Moses was educated in the wisdom of the Egyptians and was powerful in speech and action. So Moses was the whole package. He was handsome, athletic, smart, and he was charismatic. He could sway the masses, and then he was educated in the finest school of the day. To be taught in the wisdom of the Egyptians meant he would be taught in Egyptian military tactics, art, music, painting, and of course, their religion. This was done in what was known as the Temple of the Sun, which was sort of the Oxford of the ancient world. But underneath those royal robes beat the heart of a believer. Underneath those royal robes was a Jewish man that felt the pain of his fellow Jews who were being treated horribly as slaves to do the work of the Egyptians, and he wanted to help them, but he didn't know what to do. Now, if he had played his cards right and kept a low profile, he could have ultimately ascended to the throne of Egypt, become the Pharaoh, and let the people go. But for Moses, this just wasn't right. He knew that's not really what he wanted to do. And we already looked at that passage in Hebrews where it says, Moses chose to suffer affliction with the people of God rather than to enjoy the pleasures of sin for a season. I think Moses was beginning to understand his destiny. I know God wants me to help the Jewish people, but how should I do it? Well, he had the right idea. But he went about it in the wrong way. Let's look at what Exodus 2 has to say. Turn there with me if you would. Exodus 2, drop down to verse 11. Now it came to pass in those days when Moses was grown, he went out to his brothers and looked at their burdens. He saw an Egyptian beating a Hebrew, one of his brothers. So he looked this way and he looked that way. And when he saw no one, he killed the Egyptian and hid him in the sand. And when he went out the second day, behold, two Hebrew men were fighting. And he said to the one who did the wrong, why are you striking your companion? He said, who made you a prince and judge over us? Do you intend to kill me as you killed the Egyptian? Moses said, surely this thing is known. And when Pharaoh heard of the matter, he sought to kill Moses. But Moses fled from the face of Pharaoh and dwelt in the land of Midian. Okay, let's stop there. Okay, here's a quick question for all the Bible students. Who wrote the book of Exodus? Who knows? Moses. Now, if you were Moses and you were writing these words down, would you have written the words we just read? I might have left that part out. Because Moses is not presented in the best light in what he did here. And it's interesting, in verse 12, it says he looked this way and he looked that way. You know, if you ever look at a surveillance camera in a store and you want to find a shoplifter, that's usually what they do. They walk up to the item they're going to take and they go, grab it, right? When you're about to do something you shouldn't do, you look around. Is anybody watching me? He looked this way, he looked that way. Too bad he didn't look up. Because if he would have looked up, the Lord would have been saying, no, don't do what you're about to do. And he kills this guy. And then he hid him in the sand. Kind of a thing to consider. If you're going to kill someone, don't bury them in the sand. Especially when the wind is blowing and it's only a matter of moments before the body is exposed. And it went out over every Egyptian social media platform simultaneously. And Moses realized, surely this thing is known. Here's the point. We want to do the right thing in the right way at the right time. And just as important as the will of God is the timing of God. Moses is showing us what happens when impulsiveness reigns. How many of you would describe yourselves as impulsive? Raise your hand up. Oh, I think there's more. Okay, I'm going to own it. By nature, I am an impulsive person. I'm the person who, if I'm bringing a pizza home for dinner, we'll eat half the pizza on the way home. And by the way, it's not easy to eat a pizza when you're driving. Some foods are easier to eat on the road than others. Burritos work very nicely. Hamburgers are challenging. Pizza, forget about it. Because, you know, you pick the piece up and it's dripping grease, it's hot, and, you know, and you're trying to eat it, and, you know how it goes. So, and I think that retailers understand our impulsive nature. That's why when you're at the market and you're waiting in the line, and I always go to the 12 items or less line, and I notice the person in front of me, I'm counting how many they have. Am I the only one? How many of you do that? Wow. You're not impulsive, but you're counters, aren't you? Okay. Now I see what's going on. So I'm counting. It's 14 by my count. But I won't say anything, but I'll think it. Oh, I'll think it. But as you're standing there, what do you have all around you? Things to buy on impulse. Oh, I could buy this magazine, or I can buy this gum, or I could buy these batteries, or I could buy this parrot in a cage. They don't usually have that, but, you know, things to buy on impulse. Now, I'll tell you what, online, they really are figuring this out. Now you have sponsored ads on Instagram. So you're going through your Instagram feed and here comes an ad for something. You click it. Next thing you know, you've ordered this thing. You didn't want that thing. But now it's ordered. It's already, a drone's already delivering it to your house. It's on its way. Or you order something really quickly. I was on Amazon the other day and I have a bird feeder, so I ordered a bag of bird seed. But I didn't pay attention to how many I ordered. I wanted one bag. I got like 12 bags. All these boxes are coming in. Kathy's like, what did you order? Looks like I got more bird seed than I wanted. The birds were very happy. They sent a tweet out, let everybody know. I'm very loved in the bird community, by the way. I don't know if you know that. Just ask them next time you talk to one. So, impulsiveness.
0: It's great to have you join us today for A New Beginning with Pastor Greg Laurie from Harvest Ministries in the US. Today, Pastor Greg continues his message called God Enough, Part 1.
1: So here comes Moses. He kills the Egyptian. Really bad decision. He was probably just filled with anger. You know how it can be when you get outraged by something. So he makes this horrible decision, and now the next thing, he goes out and he sees two Jewish guys having an argument. He steps in, hey, why are you guys having an argument? They're like, who died and made you king? There's one sibling would say to an older sibling, you're not the boss of me. They're like looking at him like, well, who elected you? In fact, you're going to make life harder for us because now the Pharaoh's going to crack down on us and everybody knows you did this. It's out there everywhere. You've ruined our lives. You see, Moses was called to be a leader, but his timing was way off. You know, sometimes people think they're called to be leaders. Here's a good test. You think you're called to be a leader? Go lead. See if anybody follows you. And no one follows you, maybe you're not called to be a leader. Not everybody is called to be one. But Moses was called, but no one was following him yet because his timing was off. So now he flees to the wilderness. You know, there's posters everywhere. Wanted. Moses. Picture of him. Yeah, I'm out of here. He goes as far as he possibly can go. And he ends up becoming a shepherd. Now, that may not seem like a big deal to us, but in Egyptian culture, they really looked down on shepherds as the lowest of the low. I'm not really sure why they did, but they did. And so he goes from being the prince of Egypt to a shepherd. He goes from being the potential heir apparent of Egypt to becoming a shepherd over someone else's sheep. Gone was his self-confidence in his visions of grandeur. One person summed his life up this way. He was a child of a slave and the son of a queen. He was born in a hut and he lived in a palace. He inherited poverty and he lived in royalty. He was a leader of armies and the keeper of flocks. He was the mightiest of warriors and the meekest of men. He was educated in the court and he dwelt in the desert. Yes, Moses failed, but he failed forward. What does that mean? We all fail in life. But do we learn from our mistakes? You see, if you go and do that bad thing, reap the consequences of it, and do it again and face the consequences and do it again and do it again and do it again, you're not learning from your mistakes. What's the definition of insanity again? Doing the same thing over and over and expecting different results? So what we want to do is fail forward. What does it mean to fail forward? It simply means I blew it and I've learned from this mistake and I never want to do this thing again. That's what Moses did. He learned from his mistakes. He was deeply humbled by it all. But don't forget, the Bible says he was Moses, the man

You failed as a wife. You've failed as a parent. You've failed as a child to your parents. You've failed as a believer. You've done something you're ashamed of. Okay, can you fail forward? And by that I mean learn from your mistakes and not continue to repeat the bad behavior by the help of God's Spirit. You can. But you have to come to the Lord and say, Lord, I admit my sin. I don't make excuses for it. I'm not blaming anybody else. I did this. I'm sorry. I want to make it right today. And there might be somebody here that tried to run from God. That never works. And maybe it's time for you to turn around and come back to the Lord. Well, I know it's time. Not maybe, it is. And then finally, there might be somebody here who has never put their faith in Jesus. And by that I mean, you're not sure as you listen to this message that you're a child of God. Do you know with certainty that you will go to heaven when you die? Let me ask this. If Christ were to come back today, would you be ready to meet him? If the answer to those questions is no, you can change that right now by believing in Jesus. I'm going to extend an invitation for anybody here that wants to commit or recommit their life to the Lord. Let's all pray. Father, thank you for your word to us. Thank you for the promise of everlasting life if we will believe in Jesus and trust him as our Savior and Lord. And I pray for anybody hearing, wherever they may be, if they don't know you yet, if they don't have you living in their life, help them to come to you now and believe. In Jesus' name I pray.

0: Pastor Greg Laurie with an important prayer with those who'd like to make a change in their relationship with God today. And if you'd like to make that kind of change, Pastor Greg will help you do that right now.
1: How can a person know they're going to heaven? Let me say at the outset, I believe I'm going to heaven. In fact, I'll take it a step further. I know I'm going to heaven. You say, Greg, isn't that kind of arrogant? Not really. Because I know this because God has made a promise to me and I've believed that promise. The Bible says, we write these things to you that believe on the name of the Son of God that you may know that you have eternal life. I've believed on the name of the Son of God. Thus I know I'll go to heaven when I die. Here's my question to you. Do you believe on the name of the Son of God? Is there any more important issue than that? I can't think of one. So I'd like to lead you in a simple prayer. And this is a prayer where you will be asking Jesus to forgive you of your sin, and you'll be asking him to be your own Savior, friend, Lord. It's a prayer only you can pray. Pray these words if you would. Lord Jesus, I know I am a sinner, but I know that you are the Savior who died on the cross for my sin and rose from the dead. Jesus, come into my life. I want to believe in you. I want to follow you. I want this relationship with you. Thank you for dying on the cross for my sin and rising again from the dead. And I thank you that you've heard this prayer. And I believe you've come into my life. In Jesus' name I pray. Amen.
0: Amen. And now, if you have just prayed along with Pastor Greg and meant those words sincerely, the Lord has heard you and he's forgiven you of your sin. 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Next time on A New Beginning, more from Pastor Greg's series on the early life of Moses. We'll see what great things God can do in our lives just past the edge of our comfort zone. 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
2: Isn't there more to life than just a few years we live on this earth? There's got to be more. And there's more than just making money or being successful. There's just far more important things. As I said, you know, where do we spend eternity? That should be one of the big questions we should all ask.
3: That's two-time Masters champion Bernhard Langer sharing about the most important thing in life, eternity, in your relationship with Jesus Christ. He's our guest today on Focus on the Family with Jim Daly, and I'm John Fuller.
4: Yeah, thankfully I was able to meet up with Bernhard last year while he was here in Colorado Springs at a PGA Tour of Champions at the Broadmoor. He was so gracious to agree to tape before he started his, I think, second or third round.
3: Oh my goodness.
4: Yeah, I'd be like, what? I can't do that. But he was very gracious. He has quite a story growing up in a humble beginnings in Germany, working as a caddy as a young man, and then falling in love with golf. And through a lot of hard work, he made it to the top of his sport. And now he is in his late 60s. He is one of the most winningest players in history. I'm not sure if that's grammatically correct.
3: It conveys the idea.
4: Yeah. And of course, he landed in the World Golf Hall of Fame, which is a great honor. But the thing that changed his life and his family's life forever was an encounter with Jesus Christ. And you'll hear that story today.
3: Mm-hmm, yeah. Bernhard is known as the father of German golf. And he's now in his 20th season on the PGA Tour of Champions, the second all-time winner on the European Tour. And he played in his final Masters tournament last year. And with that event underway this week, it seemed like a great time for us to share this conversation on Focus on the Family with Jim Daly.
4: You came out of the womb kind of swinging because your mother had a diagnosis of a high-risk pregnancy. What was going on there? And
2: I wasn't supposed to come out of the womb. My mother had one son. He passed away when he was 3 months. Then she had another son that lives. He's my older brother now, 5 years older, and my manager. Then she had another one, our sister, Maria. And when she had her, she was told by the doctor, you should never have another child, no more pregnancy, because you will die and your child will die, and then you leave a husband with two little kids behind. But they were strong Catholics, and in those days, you didn't abort, period. So she got pregnant, and that was me. And so now the doctor says, you got to get rid of this pregnancy of this child. And yeah. She says, no, I'm not doing it.
4: Yeah. Bernhard, that attitude, Focus on the Family. We are an organization dedicated to fight for those preborn babies and their moms. So I really appreciate that. I always, you know, I was born into a poor family. I was the last born. My mom was 42 when she had me. Doctors tried to talk her into aborting me. And, you know, we both sit here making it through that gateway into life. Does it give you a special insight or drive about that passion for life?
2: Well, it certainly does. And I think in my case, I believe there was spiritual warfare from the very first day. You know, the evil one didn't want me to be alive.
4: Huh.
2: And at least that's how I see it.
4: Oh, I think it's accurate. The scripture says in John 10:10, the thief, meaning Satan, comes to steal, kill, and destroy. Right. And he had you right at the top of his list, it sounds like. So moving along from there, you were just a couple of years older than me, but that was post-war Germany. What was that environment like as a little boy growing up in what was like a rebounding country?
2: It was, yeah, very difficult in terms of we didn't have anything. I mean, my dad didn't have a car till I was 12. That's when he could afford his first car. We didn't have a television till I was 8, and it was black and white with 3 channels. Mm-hmm. They came on at 6 and turned off at 10. And that was it. Right. So, you know, things like that. We never really lacked food because my parents worked both very hard to provide food. But in terms of clothing, I don't think I got new shoes till I was about 12 or 14.
4: Yeah.
2: We didn't even have a bathroom in the house initially that they built with their own hands. This wow. tiny little house, because my dad was a bricklayer. We had an outhouse and we used newspaper, stuff like that. So yeah. It was.
4: Now in Germany, you had, I believe, the draft, so you had to do a compulsory military time. But there's where you first had a setback physically. What happened in all that context?
2: Yeah, it was for me the worst time of my life. I was 18 when I finished my apprenticeship as an assistant pro. I got my diploma as a head professional, and I thought I was going to make a living teaching golf. But I won the German National Clothes Championship when I was 17, and a businessman in Cologne said, if you're interested in playing the European Tour, just playing tournaments, I will help you financially. I said, ooh, that sounds exciting. And so I contacted him. He sponsored me. We struck a deal. And at age 18, I went to the European Tour. So 1 year on the European Tour, I did okay. Finished 56 on the money list and got exempt for the following year. Then I got drafted into the Air Force. I was 19 years old. That meant my whole career got,
4: put on hold.
2: Put on hold for 15 months. And the first 3 months was boot camp. And one particular morning, they said, okay, today we're going to march all day long. It was in January, frozen ground, 30-pound backpack, rifle, and we go out there walking around the fields and into the woods. And the guy in charge, basically not even 20 years old or whatever, but he was in charge. He said, today we're practicing low airplane attack. And we so what does that mean? He said, low enemy airplanes flying at you, shooting machine gun bullets at you. You throw yourself on the ground as quick as you can, so you're a smaller target than standing up. So he showed us, throw yourself on the ground, and we did that hundreds of times. Now imagine 30-pound backpack. Every time you hit the ground, that backpack does that, right? Yeah. Into your back. So I made it through that day. Next morning, 6 o'clock, the alarm went off. I tried to get out of bed and I couldn't. I was in excruciating pain. Couldn't lift my hand, couldn't lift my foot, couldn't roll, couldn't do anything. So I was sharing a room with 7 others. We were 8 in a room. And they said, get out, get up. They're going to give you hell if you don't get up. You got to be on time. I said, I can't, and they thought I was joking,
4: right?
2: Because they were drunk most nights, because they treated us so bad that,
4: coping mechanism.
2: Exactly, so, and I didn't do that. Anyways, finally an officer came and said, get out, we know you're just acting like you're in pain or something. I said, no, I'm in pain, I can't move. Anyways, make a long story short, they called the ambulance, sent me to the hospital, had a stress fracture in my lower back, L4, L5, and 2 bulging discs. So 6 weeks in the hospital with my feet hung up, so to take the pressure off, and I thought I was done. I thought my golf career was over.
4: Right. You know?
2: But I was able to get back, do some rehab, and to this day have not had a back operation, even though I've had lots of back problems in the years to come as well.
4: That's amazing that you were able to overcome that. I mean, that usually is a sports-ending career. Let's move to the Masters. I've had a chance to play the Masters, not in the Masters, but play Augusta. I needed to correct that
5: very quickly, didn't I?
4: But it's a beautiful course. You step onto the property and boom, you're in a special place. But that's kind of where a lot of spiritual things happened for you as well, right? I mean, you won it, I think it was in 1985?
2: It was, yeah. I won in 85 after finishing in second in the British Open twice, just in 84 and 81, I think. But when you win, they take you immediately to Butler Cabin, which is like 30 yards away from the 18th green, and you get interviewed. And the first question, I think, was, well, Bernhard, were you watching the leaderboard at all today? And I said, I learned when I'm at the top of the leaderboard, I start playing defensively. And when I'm not on the leaderboard, I get kind of down on myself because I'm playing so poorly. So I said I was trying not to watch the leaderboard at all and just play as good as I could. And I literally said, but on the 9th hole, I walked to the 10th tee box and I had a quick glance and there's this big leaderboard, and I saw Curtis Strange and at the top, and I was next, I think. And I said on live camera and all that, Jesus Christ, I couldn't believe I was four shots behind Curtis Strange. And I thought nothing of it. So, but that night, I couldn't sleep at all. Then I'm gone. You've just become a major champion. That's what you've dreamed about. And you just got married a year ago. You got a beautiful young wife. You're on top of the world. I was ranked number one in the world when the world rankings came out shortly afterwards. I had everything this world could offer for a 27-year-old and more. But I had an emptiness, and I had no idea what it was, no clue. So we drove to Hilton Head for the next tournament. I played a practice round with Bobby Clampett, who was one of the young superstars at the time. He was supposed to be the next Jack Nicklaus. And he was a believer. So we finished our practice round on Tuesday, and he goes, Bernie, why don't you come to the Bible study on Wednesday night, tomorrow night? And I go, Bible study? What exactly are you doing? You know, I grew up Catholic. I didn't have my own Bible. I went to church, confession, try to be a good human being. So he said, oh, we have this chaplain, Larry Moody is his name, and he comes every Wednesday. We spend an hour together, and he either teaches out of the Bible or about a topic, you know, that can relate to our lives. So I said, well, Bobby, I'm not sure I'm going to come, but thanks for the invite, and I'll talk to my wife, Vicky, and we'll see. So mentioned it to Vicky. We decided to go. We had nothing else to do Wednesday night. And 3 days earlier on Sunday evening, when I made that comment, Jesus Christ, Curtis Strange, there's four shots ahead of me. Larry Moody, the chaplain, and Scott Simpson, another believer, were watching on TV. And you know, they heard me swear on international television. And they said, let's pray for this German fellow that one day he would use Jesus Christ in a different way.
4: Wow.
2: And here I am 3 days later, walking into the Bible study that Larry Moody is teaching, and Scott Simpson, who was a skeptic for 3.5 years, he went to the Bible study to prove that the Christians are all idiots and Christianity is rubbish. Took him 3.5 years to become a Christian. Anyways, I walk into the room, and what does Larry Moody teach on? John 3:3. You have to be born again. If he had thought of anything else, I would have said, yeah, I've heard that before. I heard that Sermon on the Mount. I heard, you know, Jesus did this wonder or that. I've been going to church for 25 years. But he was teaching about born again, and the Catholic Church where I grew up never talked about being born again. They had talked about being a good person, earning your way there, and the Bible says nobody can earn their way there. No one. So I was very curious. I wanted to know the truth. So I went to Larry Moody after the study and said, what kind of Bible are you using? And he flipped it over and said, oh, it's the NIV, New International Version. But they all more or less say the same thing, no matter what version you get. And he says, I recommend you buy your own Bible and start studying. And if you have questions, you can ask me. So make a long story short, about 3 months later, after going to more Bible studies, start reading the Bible, it was very clear to me that I had to be born again. And that I was never good enough on my own to earn my way to heaven, but Jesus did all that for me. I just had to believe in him. So I got on my knees, prayed the prayer, the acceptance prayer, and that emptiness that I had was gone.
4: Yeah. I mean, that's so I could see the emotion in your face even today, and those years ago, but that ability to leap to a point of faith, it's an amazing transition, right? That hole in your heart. Yeah. So many people, Bernard, have that hole in their heart. I've talked to gay activists, and they've talked about, you know, if we just get marriage, it'll fill that void in our heart. And I will say to them, I don't think that'll do it. And sure enough, to their credit, a couple of them came back, talked to me, and said, it's not filling that space.
2: Right. Well, it's like me, I had everything, you know, I had everything you could. Earthly, I had more than I could even have imagined coming from a little village and being a bricklayer's son, being a multimillionaire and playing golf with kings and queens and the heads of state and having success all over the world and all that. It's like incredible, but I still had that emptiness because God was missing in my life.
4: Yeah. And what an amazing transition. Scott Simpson actually has been a supporter of Focus on the Family. Your friend,
2: surprised.
4: The golfer. Yeah. What a great guy. In that regard, I mean, you've had so much success in every direction. I just met your son and his wife and your little granddaughter, who is so charming. She's a bundle of energy. So often we look at that, and we see this in Proverbs. Is that a great source of joy for you, your four children, your grandchildren? I mean, when you think of your family, just speak to the importance of that.
2: Oh, absolutely. Family was always important to me. And, besides God, my next priority, really. So we're very blessed that all of our children believe in God. And we have now four grandkids, which is, a whole nother story. It's just gives you purpose, on top of obviously sharing the good news. But one thing I also wanted to mention, when I became a believer, my brother was my manager, 5 years older than me.
4: Okay.
2: And he was watching me like a hawk. He thought I'd fallen into the deep end. I've joined a sect or something like that. And he told me that a year and a half later. He says, I've been watching you, and I was really worried about you. But I want what you got.
4: Wow. That's terrific.
2: So he became a believer. My parents became believers. I mean, there's a story, but sorry.
4: No, I appreciate the emotion. It's real.
2: We built a home in Germany, my wife and I, because I thought I was going to play on the European tour, not the U.S. tour. And we had the staircase, wooden staircase, going up and put a little niche in the wall. And we put a, this was before I was a believer. Put Mary in there, wood carving from Oberammergau with Mother Mary with the Jesus, because that's what Catholics often pray to, right? Well, one day when I became a believer, I didn't want to pray to Mary anymore, so I took the wood carving out of there and put it in the attic. My mother sees Mary is missing. She goes, "Where's Mary?" I say, "Sit down." So we had a long discussion. I said, "Where in the Bible does it say I have to pray to Mary? If you can show it to me, I will pray to Mary. But if not, then accept Mary is gone and pray to Jesus, pray to God, because you don't have to go through Mary to get to God. You can pray directly to her, to him." So we had many discussions along that line, and finally they all turned to be come believers.
4: Oh man, that is exciting.
2: Yeah, that's cool.
4: That's just a life well led. And I mean, even again, that emotion that you have, but what a beautiful thing God allowed in your life to draw your family into relationship with him.
2: Yeah.
4: And well, through your perseverance.
2: I think the Bible talks about that, right? There's blessings of a thousand generations or many generations, but there can also be curses.
4: Probably right here at the end, that idea of legacy, we've touched on it a bit, but when you look back, you've had it all. You're still doing great, winning tournaments, making money, 67, you're still doing great. But when you look at it overall, that legacy that you hope your children, your grandchildren, all the great-great-grandchildren that are going to see that you were their great-great-grandpa, right? Look what he accomplished. But what would you say to them that they have to know? I mean, I know the answer, but in that context, and that's speaking to the rest of us as well, you've got the money, you've got the fame, but most importantly, you have the Lord.
2: Yeah, you have to have a personal relationship with Jesus. That's really what matters, because it's all about him. He created us for a purpose. We're his. We're only living on this in this world for whatever amount of time it is. It's like a little dot on a long line of eternity. So the big question is, where do you spend eternity? In hell or in heaven? And how do you live your life here on earth? You know, we're, and including myself, we're so focused on what we're doing today. And if things go wrong, we get upset. And instead of having an eternal view, we have a worldly view. And I fall into that trap many times, you know. Like right now, I'm focused on the U.S. Senior Open because that's what I'm going to do.
4: Well, you're teeing off in a couple hours, so sorry we interrupted that.
2: No,
4: we're
2: you
4: grateful,
2: didn't.
4: That's for sure.
2: It's not, but that's just, you know, we're so caught up, and the evil one has a amazing way of keeping us busy. You know, we have these iPhones, handies. Yeah. I mean, we can be reached day and night, and it takes our time, and we don't spend enough time anymore reading the Bible. It's just being still, yeah, spending time with God, which should be the priority of our lives. But the evil one's keeping us busy. We keep ourselves busy, and it's less and less of that. And sadly, I have to say, I've lived in America now 40 years. You know, this country was built on spiritual principles, right? In God we trust. Many are moving away from that, and it's not doing us any good.
4: Yeah, I totally agree on that. The opportunity to share Christ, as Scott Simpson did with you and other players that are Christian, Mark O'Mara, I know there's a number of really solid believers, both in the younger PGA Tour, but also the senior tour. Have you been emboldened to do that? Are you able to talk to other players to say, hey,
2: absolutely,
4: I was where you're at, but let me share with you?
2: Yeah, you know, we still have Bible study every Wednesday or Thursday, depending what tour you play on. We just had one actually last night here at Colorado Springs. And we always try to encourage non-believers to think about it, those that are sitting on the fence, or just find the truth, you know. Yeah. Isn't there more to life than just a few years we live on this earth? There's got to be more. And there's more than just making money or being successful. There's just far more important things, as I said. You know, where do we spend eternity? That should be one of the big questions we should all ask. And
4: the question.
2: We have been extremely blessed by Larry Moody, the chaplain. He was the chaplain on the PGA Tour for over 40 years. You know, he ministered to Scott Simpson, Larry Nelson, Tom Lehman, on and on. There's a list of Larry Mize. I mean, I'm only mentioning a handful. There's dozens and dozens that he's poured into. And he's still doing it now on the Champions Tour. He's been out here over 10 years.
4: Oh, my.
2: So, you know.
4: Faithful service.
2: Yes, very much. And very solid, you know, great foundation.
4: Well, Bernard, we so appreciate you being with us. We know you got to go do your thing. But thank you, first and foremost, for just standing for Christ unashamedly. And when you look back to that comment at the Masters of using his name in vain, do you feel that forgiveness? Do you know the Lord said, okay?
2: Absolutely. I felt that forgiveness as soon as I accepted him. You know, I felt like he promised all of our sins are forgiven, past, present, and future, if you accept him and you repent. And the one thing we didn't discuss, and I hope I have one more minute.
4: Sure.
2: The second time I won the Masters in 93, so now 8 years later, I was a Christian. And they take me to Butler Cabin again, and the question was, you know, is the first victory more important or your second Masters? Which one means more? And I said something along the lines, well, you know, they're both very important. First one is first time I became a major champion. But to me personally, the second one is more important because it's Easter Sunday today and we celebrate the resurrection of Jesus Christ. So I believe I'm the only guy in Butler Cabin on interviews that mentioned Jesus Christ twice, once in a bad way, once in a good way.
4: Well, I love the sense of humor in that. And I believe God understands, certainly forgives you. And what a wonderful testimony. Bernhard, thank you so much for being with us.
2: Thanks for having me, Chip. Boom.
3: Inspiring story from Bernhard Langer today on Focus on the Family with Jim Dealey. Bernhard's ongoing witness for the Christian faith is so admirable. Thanks for listening to Focus on the Family with Jim Dealey. I'm John Fuller.
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1: 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I've been listening to it 20 years. 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
1: In this bulletin, a landmark ruling from the High Court and businesses critical of the ATO. With more, I'm Tracy Weir. The ATO has met with business lobby groups over its decision to stop accepting credit card payments. The change, which takes effect from the end of November, coincides with a national ban on credit card surcharges. Shadow Treasurer Tim Wilson says many businesses rely on credit cards as a source of finance.
2: And of course, if you're told with 8 hours notice, oh, you know, that $10,000 bill for school fees, that no longer happens, then your $20,000 ATO VAT bill, that can no longer be paid for by credit card. You're basically being asked to stump up tens of thousands of dollars in a moment's notice.
1: Business groups have accused the ATO of a lack of proper notice. The opposition are calling on the federal government to step in following a landmark High Court ruling. The courts ruled to block the expansion of the Mount Pleasant coal mine in the New South Wales Hunter. It means state authorities must now consider emissions from Australian fossil fuels burned overseas before approving new projects. Federal Nationals MP Michael McCormack has told News 24 the ruling will cripple regional jobs.
3: What is going to be next? Is the High Court or any court of Australia going to shut down our entire mining industry? Our entire mining industry that supports hundreds of thousands of jobs, that keeps the lights on, that makes sure that people can live the lifestyle that we enjoy, that indeed pays for a lot of public hospitals and public schools.
1: The decision could have major ramifications for mining project approvals nationwide. The federal government has forged a partnership between the CSIRO and the US pharmaceutical giant Moderna in a bid to boost Australia's biosecurity. The National Science Agency will partner with Moderna to establish a pipeline of research programs as part of a five-year agreement. Deputy Prime Minister Richard Marles says the partnership will better equip Australia to face emerging infectious diseases. Tobacco Licensing Victoria has shut down 61 stores linked to organised crime caught selling illicit tobacco in 4 weeks. Over the past months, more than 2 million illicit cigarettes have been seized, as well as 40,000 vapes, over 120 kilograms of loose tobacco and more than $500,000 in cash. British churches and Christian advocates are shocked that the UK government has declared it will never be an offence for a woman to terminate her pregnancy or to deceive doctors to illegally obtain abortion pills past 10 weeks gestation. Christian Concern writes it's a sign of how morally corrupt the British society has become. Government documents show 1 in 17 women who take the abortion pill are forced to go to the hospital with serious complications. The issue of what pastors can say from the pulpit is being fought out in US courts. It's centred on the Johnson Amendment, a law that restricts their free speech. National religious broadcasters are challenging the law, which bars tax-exempt non-profits, including churches, from endorsing or opposing political candidates. The US Justice Department supports the broadcasters. Turning to sport, and former Western Bulldog Dominic Bedendo has signed a 2-year contract with the Dockers. The 24-year-old is a delisted free agent with the VFL club Port Melbourne. He says he's grateful to be back on the AFL list.
4: Yeah, that's been a big driver for me for the last 2 years, is to get back on the list, and that becoming a reality now is just, yeah, feels amazing, mate. So grateful again.
1: In the meantime, Brisbane forward Will McLaughlin has requested a trade to Melbourne. The 21-year-old only managed 7 games at AFL level for the Lions across the last 2 seasons. That's the latest Vision National News. I'm Tracy Weir.
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5: Morning, everybody. Into Thursday, and most things looking clear if you're heading towards the heart of Melbourne up through Laverton. We're going to start to build on us. So roadworks overnight as well, just if you're travelling through movement of traffic through Laverton just prior to the Westgate. Maybe a little slower through there, just that inbound flow. That's going to get a little busier. Overnight again, no major issues into Thursday. Charlie Moore and Armstrong Creek looking clear. The roadworks overnight, of course, Bowen Heads Road, but still moving well between Kerr Lewis and Port Arlington, Barrabool, and that run in towards the heart of Geelong looking clear. It's Jay, it's the latest traffic. More for you soon on Geelong's 96.3.
6: And now across Geelong, Werribee and the Surf Coast, it's the 96.3 4-day forecast.
1: plenty of sunshine and a wonderful 24 degrees today. Friday turns up to 26, mostly sunny with a possible evening shower. Saturday cools to 20 with a possible morning shower. And Sunday is looking lovely, partly cloudy and 23 degrees.
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1: The word for today comes from Matthew chapter 11, verse 28. Come to me, all you who are weary and burdened, and I will give you rest. That's Matthew chapter 11, verse 28.
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Hi, how are you? This is The Breakfast Show on your 96.3 with Priscilla. And, you know, one thing is certain this morning as we are stepping into our Thursday, that our God is good, our God is powerful, and our God is still changing lives. It doesn't take long to look around our world and realize that people need Jesus. Am I right? And today,

pockets of peace. A moment to slow down everything. Just take a breath and grab some encouragement from God's word. Plus, we are celebrating your songs of hope, and you can become a 96.3 prayer partner and stand with somebody in prayer. So much to talk about. I think it's the best thing right now to just launch this hour with a great song. In fact, here's Torrin Wells with Let the Church Sing on your 96.3.

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1: 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Well, there's something pretty special happening at 96.3, and it all starts with an empty shoebox. Do you know what I'm talking about? Well, if you said Operation Christmas Child, you'd be absolutely right. It is back, and from 9 o'clock this morning, you can pop into our 96.3 studios right here at 147 Marshalltown Road in Grovedale and pick up your box. It is ready to go. Then comes the fun part, choosing what to fill the box up with. Toys, school supplies, personal care items, and those special little gifts you know a child will absolutely love. And what starts as an empty shoebox becomes something so much bigger. It becomes an opportunity to tell the child somewhere in the world how loved they are and that Jesus sees them. So come see us from 9 o'clock this morning, grab your shoebox, and let's fill a whole lot of them together.
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1: Some of us aren't tired because we've done too much. We're tired because we've been trying to hold together things that were never ours to control. In Matthew chapter 11, verse 28, it says, "Come to me, all you who are weary and burdened, and I will give you rest." This is Pockets of Peace with Priscilla. Jesus speaks these words to people who understood what it meant to feel weighed down. Life under Roman rule was difficult, and religious expectations had also become exhausting for so many. And into that reality, Jesus gives a deeply personal invitation. Come to me. In this verse, the word weary is used, and it's used to describe exhaustion from labor, while burden gives us the picture of someone weighed down beneath a heavy load. And Jesus sees both. The exhaustion people can see and the weight nobody else knows is there. Augustine famously wrote, "Our heart is restless until it rests in you." That captures something so important about the theology of this passage. Biblical rest is more than stopping activity or getting more sleep. Jesus is talking about rest for the soul, something ultimately found in relationship with him. And the following verses deepen the invitation. Jesus speaks about taking his yoke and learning from him. A yoke was connected with work and responsibility, which means Jesus isn't promising a life without difficulty. He's teaching us another way to live within it, alongside him and shaped by his grace. And maybe that's where you find yourself today. You're functioning, you're showing up, you're doing what needs to be done, but somewhere inside, you're exhausted. Listen again to the certainty of Jesus. "I will give you rest." There is an invitation in those words for you, my friend, today. Come close to Jesus. Let your soul settle in the presence of the one who already knows how tired you are, because sometimes the deepest rest begins when we finally stop trying to hold everything together ourselves.

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1: 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I want to ask you, because you are a music lover, what would be one of your go-to Songs of Hope when you're just needing a bit of a bit of fuel in your hope tank? What do you listen to?
2: CC Winans.
1: Oh! You didn't even need much time to answer me. Tell me why. What's the why behind that choice?
2: I see the passion as she sings and I hear it in her voice, and she's got the most beautiful voice. But she lives what she sings. Mm, mm. She sings what she lives. I just rise up. Like, I can't stop moving and singing. And I always turn it up loud, and I always open the front door and the window so that my neighbours can hear these amazing songs. And I love Lauren Daigle, Look Up Top.
1: Bernie.
2: She is another powerfully filled with the Holy Spirit creator of music and song. I'll tell you why. I am a child of God. Mm. So you don't have to be a child to sing that and hear it and have it speak to you. If you're down and depressed, often you're looking down. But let's look up. Look up to the Lord. And we are all children of God. And well, I'm very childish at times. And like, it can be your motivation for the day. You know what I mean?
1: Yeah, Bernie, you have such a beautiful way of putting things. See, straight away, I understand exactly what you're saying. I want to ask you this, Bernie. What do you think the importance is of having good Christian music around you, especially if you're having a bit of a down day when it comes to your mental health? You've just woken up, something's happened. What's the importance of just putting something on that declares the goodness of God, that declares who you are? Now, if you're wondering what Bernie's answer is and what her own experience has been, well, you're just going to have to wait a little bit longer. We're going to hear from Bernie in tomorrow's show around the same time. Trust me, you'll want to hear what she has to say. Don't miss it. You're listening to 96.3. It's the rest.

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1: In stories making news, the federal government has forged a partnership between the CSIRO and the US pharmaceutical giant Moderna in a bid to boost Australia's biosecurity. The Defence Force has paused the use of the Supercat vehicle while the death of an Australian soldier is being investigated. Corporal Brendan Hannam was killed during a training exercise at Mount Bundy outside Darwin on Monday. A crackdown on Victoria's illegal tobacco trade has closed 61 stores linked to organised crime. In just over 4 weeks, more than 2 million illegal cigarettes have been seized. The Australian Information Commissioner is investigating the privacy practices of the maker of software used in Anko smart glasses sold at Kmart. The organisation says it has no assurance the company behind the software is protecting personal data of Australians. And former Bombers captain and now Hawks player Zach Merritt says he still has strong relationships with people in the Essendon club after his trade officially went through on Monday. That's the news and sport headlines. More details soon.
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2: Morning everybody, it's Thursday and most things looking clear if you're heading towards the heart of Melbourne up through Laverton. You're going to start to build on us, so roadworks overnight as well, just if you're travelling through movement of traffic through Laverton just prior to the Westgate. Maybe a little slower through there, just that inbound flow, that's going to get a little busier. Overnight again, no major issues into Thursday. Charlie Moore and Armstrong Creek looking clear. The roadworks overnight, of course, Bowen Heads Road, but still moving well between Kerr Lewis and Port Arlington. Barrabool and that run in towards the heart of Geelong looking clear. It's Jay, it's the latest traffic. More for you soon on Geelong's 96.3.
3: And now across Geelong, Werribee and the Surf Coast, it's the 96.3 four-day forecast.
4: Plenty of sunshine and a wonderful 24 degrees today. Friday turns up to 26, mostly sunny with a possible evening shower. Saturday cools to 20 with a possible morning shower. And Sunday is looking lovely, partly cloudy and 23 degrees.

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1: It's Priscilla and I'm sitting here in our studios over in Grovedale. Is it just me or is there something so comforting about hearing the words, "Hey, I'm praying for you"? Because I've had seasons where people have prayed for me without knowing every detail of what I was going through. And just knowing that my name was being brought before Jesus meant more than they probably realized. And that's what we want to create this Mental Health Week. If there's something happening in your world, no matter how big, no matter how small, send us your prayer request and you can remain anonymous. And if you would love to be the person who prays for someone else in our community, you can sign up to be a 96.3 prayer partner. In Psalm 34 verse 18, it says, "The Lord is close to the brokenhearted." Jump onto 96.3.com.au and let's be a community that genuinely prays for one another. There is such power in prayer.
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Morning. This is The Breakfast Show on your 96.3. Do you know, sometimes we can look at parts of our lives and think, that's done. There is no coming back from that. But I love the reminder in Lauren Daigle's Still Rolling Stones that the same God who rolled the stone away is still bringing life into places that seem dead. And friend, maybe there's something in your life that feels beyond fixing right now. Can I encourage you with this? Don't count God out. He's still restoring, still redeeming, and still calling people out of darkness into a new life. There's not a situation that you're going through that is too big for him. Really lean into this. Here it is right now, Lauren Daigle with Still Rolling Stones on your 96.3. Out of the shadow.

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It's called Everyday People with Ewan Burns, and it's a show about all of the stuff that I love, about people, their stories, and the real-life moments that have shaped who they are, because everyone has a story. And let me tell you this, you are going to be hearing about stories on faith and courage and hard seasons and the moments that have helped people realize just how much God can do through an everyday life. It is hosted by the amazing, the incredible Ewan Burns. And each week you're going to meet somebody new and hear their story. And I reckon that you're going to walk away inspired and encouraged and maybe even seeing your own story a little bit different. This week, I cannot wait for you to meet Elizabeth and hear her story. Everyday People with Ewan Burns. It's launching this Saturday at 5 p.m. with another chance to hear it on Sunday at 7 p.m. right here on your

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1: In this bulletin, an elite police squad on the streets of New South Wales and a Sydney Roosters player honoured. With more, I'm Tracy Weir. The federal opposition has labelled a landmark ruling on fossil fuel projects approvals activist lawfare. The High Court has blocked the expansion of the Mount Pleasant coal mine in the New South Wales Hunter. It means state authorities must now consider emissions from Australian fossil fuels burned overseas before approving new projects. Liberal leader Angus Taylor has told News 24 the Albanese government should enact legislation to override the ruling.
2: That's never been a principle that is usable or makes any sense at all. And the Minns government should eliminate this legislation, should abolish it. And if they don't, and they should, and if they don't, then the Albanese government should do the same thing at the federal level. This is completely unacceptable.
1: Mr Taylor says the decision will impact local jobs. The tax office has met with the business lobby groups over its decision to stop accepting credit card payments. The change, which takes effect from the end of November, was announced as a national ban on credit card surcharges took effect. Business groups have accused the ATO of a lack of proper notice. An elite police squad announced in the wake of the Bondi terror attack will soon hit Sydney streets. Officers in the Armed Response Command are in the final stages of training before they become a permanent fixture in the police force. They will now move into a public phase of their training. Some fruits and vegetables for sale in Australian supermarkets have been found to contain prohibited levels of pesticide residue. Pesticide Action Australia's Eleanor Davis says the official advice to wash the chemicals off with water puts the burden on consumers.
3: As well as predominantly on growers who are the most exposed to these hazardous pesticides alongside their communities. But really this risk needs to be more adequately managed by government.
1: Food authorities say it doesn't pose a risk to public health. A 3.2 magnitude earthquake was recorded near Leongatha, southeast of Melbourne. Hundreds of people reported feeling the tremor around 10:15 last night. Six Christian youth workers have told how they were mistreated after being abducted in South Sudan and then released 5 days later. The Young Life Ministry revealed they were ambushed by armed men while driving after their technology classes and taken into the bush. The young men were beaten, forced to carry heavy loads for long distances and given inadequate food and water. Their phones, Bibles and theological training certificates were confiscated. Their pastor said it appeared a Muslim group wanted to punish them for their ministry. A Hollywood actor who was America's youngest ordained minister at the age of 4 has died, aged 82. Marjo Gortner found fame as a child preacher in the 1940s and 50s, but gave up his faith for acting after his father stole millions of dollars raised at Marjo's revival meetings. To sport in the NRL and Sydney Roosters enforcer Nahua White has capped off a masterclass season by winning the 2026 Jack Gibson Medal. The 24-year-old crowned the club's best and fairest player of the year, recognising a dominant middle field campaign that anchored the Tricolour's charge to a 16th premiership. The Kiwi holding back tears as he thanked coach Trent Robinson for the chance to live out his dream.
4: Coming over as a young kid from New Zealand, yeah, it was difficult to kind of come into this environment, and you welcomed me with open arms, and big reason to why I'm the player I am today. And you know, thank you for putting the trust in me to put on that jersey every week.
1: He took out a double honour, also named Members Player of the Year. That's the latest Vision National News. I'm Tracy Weir.
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6: Morning everybody, into Thursday and most things looking clear if you're heading towards the heart of Melbourne up through Laverton. Going to start to build on us, so roadworks overnight as well, just if you're travelling through that movement of traffic through Laverton just prior to the Westgate. Maybe a little slower through there, just that inbound flow, that's going to get a little busier. Overnight again, no major issues into Thursday. Charlie Moore and Armstrong Creek looking clear. The roadworks overnight, of course, Bowen Heads Road, but still moving well between Kerr Lewis and Port Arlington, Barrabool, and that run in towards the heart of Geelong looking clear. It's Jay, it's the latest traffic. More for you soon on Geelong's 96.3.
7: And now across Geelong, Werribee and the Surf Coast, it's the 96.3 four-day forecast.
8: Plenty of sunshine and a wonderful 24 degrees today. Friday turns up to 26, mostly sunny with a possible evening shower. Saturday cools to 20 with a possible morning shower. And Sunday is looking lovely, partly cloudy and 23 degrees.
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10: And the word for today is from Matthew chapter 11, verse 28. 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That's Matthew chapter 11, verse 28.
5: It's Priscilla for breakfast. Good morning.

0: How are you? This is The Breakfast Show on your 96.3 with Priscilla. And in the building today, we have got Emily! Yay, I'm back! She's back. You've had 2 weeks off for school holidays.
1: Yes.
0: And I don't know if you were able to tune in because you've been busy studying yourself.
1: I have.
0: School holidays were jam-packed with SD co-hosts.
1: Oh, I loved it so much. I was so jelly. I wanted to come in and say hello to someone.
0: They were so good. None of them had done a course. We just gave them a little, hey, talk into this part of the mic and we're off, and they were fabulous.
1: Yeah.
0: But I tell you what, I have a great appreciation for teachers.
1: Yeah.
0: Because kids, they know a lot. And so to keep their attention, you've got to keep them moving. You know what I mean?
1: Yep.
0: So teachers, if you're listening right now, we are sending you all the love. We appreciate you. And of course, we appreciate you, Em, for coming back. It is Mental Health Week, which it's so important for us here at 96.3 because

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1: This is the best way to start your day right here with The Breakfast Show. 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Now, Em, it is Mental Health Week, and something that you can find on our website, 96.3.com.au, is a little tile that talks about the top 100 songs of hope. And I have to say, there is a little kind of list that you have. It's not actually little. There's 100 songs on there. And they range from all different artists, different titles. I had a look through it and I'm like, I love that. Oh, I love that. Oh, yep. I love that even more. They are great songs that I'm going to give a bit of a head start to those who listen on Saturdays. We're going to listen 1 through to 100 of those songs of hope. It's going to be incredible. I've given you the list, Em. Yep. How are your feels when you were kind of going from one to the other?
2: Well, I was looking through it because I have a playlist of my own. Yes. That I, you know, when I need to kind of just be inspired, you know, and not as inspired as in I need to get this done, but inspired as though I'm feeling the feels and I need to be reminded that, you know, my God, he's with me.
1: Yes.
2: And yeah, I'm reading through the list. I'm like, yeah, that's on it. That's on it.
1: Yep, that's on it. Have they taken my playlist?
2: Yeah, pretty much. There's a lot on here that I'm like, ooh. Or if it's not on them, I'm like, ooh, I should put that one on.
1: That's brilliant. And use that, listeners. You want to make your playlist, take the ones that we've got and put one together for your own songs of hope. Is there one? Oh, I'm asking a worship leader, because Emmy is a worship leader. I'm asking a worship leader, what is your top song of hope from the list that I've given you?
2: Okay, so I think it's going to have to be, probably it's going to have to be Lauren Daigle, I reckon, is the one that I would go with. The
1: nice.
2: One that's probably been played the most on my list is the, Lauren Daigle, probably You Say.
1: Oh, Em, that is beautiful. And I saw her in concert singing that song. I will never just be able to hear it the way that I was after watching her. Whoa, that is a declaration. And it came from such a deep place in her heart. Now, why did you pick that song?
2: Because it resonates with me, that deep place in the heart. You know, I'm feeling the feels already.
1: This is what it does.
2: It does. It's that song that goes, I don't believe what you think about you, because, you know, the creator of the world made you. You can't. He doesn't make mistakes.
1: Not once.
2: So, yeah.
1: I love that. So Em's song of hope is Lauren Daigle, You Say, and you can jump onto our website, 96.3.com.au, have a look through the list, and you can also record what you love about that song of hope, what it speaks into your heart. I tell you what, we are in for a great morning, Em. Oh, I can already feel it in the air. God is moving. 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Hey.

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2: It is Thursday morning. You are here. I'm here. And our in-house naturopath, Em, is in the building. We got lots of things to talk about today. And we've just got a feeling like God's going to take this conversation anywhere, Em. You know, it's Mental Health Week. And all I've said to you is, whatever you've got on your heart, let's go with it. So let's go with it. Okay. And I'm pumped. I feel God is going to really speak through you. And I am here with, again, my notebook and pen. If you're driving, don't get a notebook and pen. But if you're at home, just have something handy to jot down a few points, because I feel like this morning is going to be a beautiful range of fresh downloads from heaven. How does that sound, Em?
3: That sounds lovely. I pray that I'm an open vessel for
2: absolutely.
3: That.
2: Absolutely. Let's go in Jesus' name.
3: All righty. Well, because hope was something that we talked about with regards to the songs and everything. And I just thought that is a beautiful topic to unpack a little bit more. Hope is so important. Having a sense of hope, it's a forward thinking kind of emotion, if that makes sense. We can look at, if we look at some mental health conditions like anxiety and depression, so they're probably the two big ones, especially when we're looking at youth mental health.
2: Yes.
3: You can kind of classify them as depression is a lack of hope. Yeah, like it can kind of there's not a lot of hope involved in that depression space. And depression is a looking back kind of has that looking back kind of a feeling, because it's more sort of past oriented usually, and obviously if there's been trauma in the past, then that's going to have a potential trajectory towards depression. But it's more a kind of a sadness about what's happened or what's been. Anxiety is more of that kind of looking forward. I'm worried about what might happen.
2: Right.
3: Kind of the forward thinking. It's very similar behaviours or presentations often as well, but that's kind of a little bit of the underlying kind of underpinning feelings underneath, if that makes sense. And hope can really come in over the top of both of those, because if you think about it, if you're looking at depression and you're thinking about sort of that past and where hope comes into that, hope gives you a sense of future and a sense of things in the future don't have to be what they were in the past. In anxiety, hope can come in and go, oh, I'm really worried about what could happen, but it can lay a sense it's almost like a weighted blanket over the top.
2: Oh, I like that picture.
3: Of that anxiety. So it dampens that worry because there's hope. So hope is so important for young people, or for all of us really. If you notice, if you're a young person and you notice friends are sort of either anxious about something or depressed about something, or seeing these pictures come up, think about hope as something that you can start to bring into the conversation and unpack that a little bit with your friend.
2: That's our first talk break for today. I told you. We are off and we are running. I cannot wait. We're going to go to a song, the news headlines, traffic and weather, and then Em is going to be back to unpack more of that goodness. You're listening to our favourite station. It's your 96.3.

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2: In stories making news, an elite police squad announced in the wake of the Bondi terror attack will soon hit Sydney streets. Officers in the Armed Response Command are in the final stages of training before they become a permanent fixture on the police force. They will now move into a public phase of their training. Just a few days of e-cigarette vapour exposure can be enough to damage lung tissue. US researchers say vaping causes damage within 24 hours. A global study shows numbers of some of the country's rarest animals have fallen by more than 70% in the past half a decade. A 3.2 magnitude earthquake was recorded near Leongatha, southeast of Melbourne. Hundreds of people reported feeling the tremor around 10:15 last night. To sport, and cricket great Elise Perry has called for Australia's women to be given a permanent spot in the summer schedule ahead of a five-month break after next week's T20 fixtures. That's the news and sport headlines. I'm Tracy Weir. More details on these stories in bulletins throughout the day.
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3: Morning, everybody. As we push into the Thursday run, if you're travelling through on the Prince's, Williams Landing, Laverton, the slow run on Port Cook Road looks all right this morning in the Westgate Freeway building, but still moving pretty well. Look through Karai, a little bit of local traffic in both directions around Plantation and School Roads, and that flow of traffic southbound through to St. George's Road. If you're travelling through on Sea Beach Parade, looks pretty good though through North Geelong, a little bit through the train station around Rippleside or North Geelong, and moving okay in towards the heart of Geelong. In the other direction, looking good. A little bit of road work at the Port Arlington Road stretch just prior to Wilson's Road. It's Jay. It's the latest traffic. More soon on Geelong's 96.3.
4: And now across Geelong, Werribee and the Surf Coast, it's the 96.3 four-day forecast.
5: Plenty of sunshine and a wonderful 24 degrees today. Friday turns up to 26, mostly sunny with a possible evening shower. Saturday cools to 20 with a possible morning shower. And Sunday is looking lovely, partly cloudy and 23 degrees.

0: Good morning. Hi, how are you? This is The Breakfast Show on your 96.3 with Priscilla and in-house naturopath, Emily. We've been talking about Mental Health Week. We've been talking about Songs of Hope. Can I just say, if you haven't gone to our website recently, please go and visit it at some stage, 96.3.com.au. There is an opportunity for you to let me know what your song of hope is and even record what you love about it. There is an opportunity for you to anonymously put up your prayer request, Em, which is amazing. Yes. People are taking use of that. And something that we're introducing is, if you would love to be somebody who prays for those prayers, you can sign up to be a 96.3 prayer partner. How good is
1: that? I love
0: that. That's what community is all about.
1: Absolutely.
0: We say it's not you carrying it on your own and then us pointing from a distance saying, oh, when it's all fixed, come over. No, it's like, can we just get up close and help you through this?
1: Yeah.
0: Because that's what we want to do. And I love that today you've just kicked, you've kicked off the topic of hope.
1: Yes.
0: Which is a word in my life that has meant so many things. I used to go to a church called Hope Centre and having a title like that for a church, you just knew every Sunday I was going to walk away with my hope tank so full. And it gets emptied very quickly because the week has a way of kind of draining it out of you, you know, the different interactions and things that happen. And I love that you have walked in with all of your experience and you said, you know what, we're going to go into that area today. So Em, talk to us.
1: Okay. Well, we were talking, we've mentioned hope and how it can kind of help to combat anxiety and depression because, you know, that those two mental illnesses can definitely present without a sense of hope.
0: For sure. Yeah.
1: But I thought it might be really good for parents out there listening. There is a trap that we can fall into as parents because you see your young person, without hope, and you want to immediately let them know it's going to be okay and that things can get better because from your life experiences, you know, things, life itself ebbs and flows, things come and go, and, you know, but it can be a real trap to just fall into that trying to make things better too quick, I guess. If that's the way.
0: What does that mean in your mind right now when you're saying that?
1: Yeah. So I don't know if you've heard of the Pollyanna.
0: No.
1: Okay. So Pollyanna was a film character from my grandmother's era,
0: I think.
1: She was always looking on the bright side. She always, you know, and that's lovely. She was a lovely character, and I remember watching her movies. But the idea of Pollyanna having, you know, always looking on the bright side is a great idea. However, it can be invalidating if it's done too quickly and too often. So if you let me kind of explain that a little bit more. If you're sitting and you're really worried about something, and someone comes along and goes, yeah, but at least it's not this. Mm. Like, that's a Pollyanna that's done too quick because I know the person is trying, the person that said it's at least it's not this is trying to let you know that, you know, it could be worse or, you know, like, there is a bright side to this. But if you're in that moment, that just feels like that person is not matching, not meeting you, not understanding where you're at, not even validating that you're feeling something right now. So there's ways and means that we can bring hope in without just completely sidelining what they're feeling. It's really important to really validate and acknowledge that space first.
0: So good. We are going to be back with Em. 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Just

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1: We love Thursday mornings here on The Breakfast Show because we get to spend time with our naturopath, Em. And this morning, Em, I have to say, I'm just getting so much information. So great. It is Mental Health Week. We don't just spend 1 week talking about mental health with you. It is part of every conversation because it's that important.
2: It is.
1: And I love that you've spoken about anxiety and depression and you've talked about hope. You've even brought up a character called Pollyanna.
2: Yes.
1: Which I've heard for the very first time.
2: Yeah. And I just wanted to, I guess, kind of just point that out a little, like expand that just a little bit more. So a Pollyanna, you know, the trap that I was talking about for parents, that it might be things like, you know, oh, you're going to be fine, or, you know, oh, but look at all the good things in your life, you know, like, and valid things to say, you know, and parents want to, like I said, parents want to make their kids feel better. They don't like seeing their kids suffer.
1: Absolutely, yeah.
2: When your child suffers, you suffer.
1: Yes.
2: But what's happening there is that, you know, the young person is saying, I can't see a future. I have no hope. And the adult is saying, yeah, but look at all these reasons you should have hope.
1: Mm.
2: And neither are connecting there. There's no connection. And connection is what brings hope. So, you know, being able to meet that young person and go, okay, I know it feels really rough now, but let's look at some things that have happened before that can show you it won't stay this way.
1: So you're still travelling through it with them.
2: With them.
1: But you're just allowing them to take the lead role in it.
2: Yes. Yeah.
1: I love this. Don't go anywhere. We're going to go to a song, Ryan Stevenson's with Sails, and then we'll be back with Em. 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
2: Breakfast Show family, thank you so much for tuning in today. It is Thursday. It's a great day because you are here. We've got Em in the building talking to us about something really important, our kids. We love our kids. I wish kids could stay little for their whole life, but it doesn't work that way. I can't find a pause button.
3: No, neither can I. I've tried.
2: Every hour they're getting older. And I love this morning, Em, that you've said, can we just talk about hope? So I'm going to just give the mic over to you right now and say, yes, please, more of that.
3: Okay. I thought moving from our last point, let's talk about that hope doesn't have to come straight away from the young person. It's really hard to, you know, just bring up hope when you're feeling like there is none. So we can play a really important role in holding hope.
2: Oh, I like that.
3: Holding hope. Yeah. And that's a really important place to be as well, because and what that looks like is, you know, I don't know. It's not a, you know, you will get better. Things will be better, I promise. It's not that. It's, I honestly don't know how this is going to pan out. I don't know where we're going to go, but it's important that you know I'm here with you. And I believe that there is a way through this. I do believe that that we will find our way. And that, I think,
2: Can I just say, when you just said those two sentences, like, everything's going to be all right, and then when you said, I don't know, there was such a change in your body posture, in your tone. There was just something more settling, like, I'm going to be right here. I'm settling down beside you. I'm not trying to just hype you up and say, keep moving along. It's like, I'm here with you.
3: Yeah, because it's not an avoidant way of dealing with something. It's a real way of, this is real. I'm acknowledging what you're feeling is real and what you're going through is real. And I'm not going to just brush over that, because I'm human and I've been here too sometimes. So, but what I've found when I've been here is that I believe things will get better.
2: Belief when you're in that position. Speaking to that, Em.
3: Yeah, well, I mean, we have a beautiful creator, don't we? We have such a wonderful father who is with us all the time.
2: Yeah.
3: And our God, we don't always know. I mean, there's so many stories in the Bible where the person in the center of the story has no idea where they're going or what they're doing, and things look terrible.
2: Yeah.
3: But God pulls them through. I mean, there's so much in the Bible that will help you with that. But you know, there's a verse that I love personally.
2: I'm going to bring
3: some Bible into this, because I just think, like, for me anyway, it just speaks to that space of, I have no idea what's going to go, but I'm going to believe. And it's Hebrews 11 verse 1. For those of you, like, it's a very famous, you know, it's up there, I reckon anyway. It's up there with the real, like, Jesus 3:16, Romans 8:28. But
2: and there's someone listening going,
3: what is it?
2: What is it again?
3: Yeah.
2: It's
3: so
2: all good.
3: Let me tell you what it is. It is Hebrews 11 verse 1. Faith shows the reality. This is the New Living Translation, by the way. Faith shows the reality of what we hope for. It is the evidence of things we cannot see. And I have pondered and prayed over these words so often, and it really does, like, you've really got to unpack that, because, you know, faith is knowing that what we hope for will happen if it's in line with God's word.
2: Say that just once more.
3: Faith is knowing what's going to happen if it's in line with God's word.
2: Absolutely. We're just going to go to a break so we can breathe.
3: Yep.
2: And we can just marinate in that. That was awesome, Em. Absolutely awesome. Wowee. I've got a song. It's called Sower by Doe and Lecrae. Don't go anywhere. Don't change the dial. If you're in the car park at work, just hang out a couple more minutes. Em's going to bring this home, and it is going to not only bless you today, but it's going to bless all of your todays. This is 96.3, and we are coming to you from our studios over in Grovedale.

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1: Morning, this is the breakfast show on your 96.3. It's Priscilla and we are having a beautiful chat with our in-house naturopath, Em.
2: Thank you.
1: Thank you. You're welcome. I love it. And Em's only just noticed that she's wearing her jumper inside out.
2: I have, yes.
1: Is that affecting the knowledge bomb she's bringing this morning?
3: Not at all.
1: I love you, Em.
2: Quirky. Anyway, just bringing back to what we were talking about, I just wanted to leave some practical notes, I guess, for parents, some practical points for parents and carers that are listening. And for young people themselves also that are listening, because it might be you, it might be a friend that you're noticing, and you can also hold hope for friends.
1: Yeah.
2: You
1: know?
2: On that note, there is a caveat, which is don't hold the responsibility, though. Share it with mum and dad.
1: Absolutely.
2: Or carer. Okay, let them know that this is what you're holding for a friend. Holding hope is more than things will get better. It's staying connected. So, you know, you don't have to talk to me, but I am here.
1: Mm-hmm.
2: And I want you to know that I recognise things are not great for you at the moment. And, so validation, really important. So stay connected.
1: So good.
2: Validate the feelings. Don't demand optimism. You know, don't kind of, but you've got so much to look forward to and you've got the rest of your life ahead of you and what about this? And the young people might even already know that, like that's in their head and you yet still feel.
1: Absolutely. That's not helping me now.
2: Yes, right now I feel worse because I should be feeling better about that and I can't. So, the demanding optimism just sort of adds another layer of difficulty into that. But help them find the next step. Not the whole future, just the next step.
1: Yeah.
2: Hey, what will help you get through today? What do you need from me right now?
1: That's a powerful question.
2: It is a powerful question, yeah.
1: Because you're leaving it on the person to come up with something. You're not saying, hey, I can go get your groceries. It's just saying, no, what do you need
2: from
1: me now?
2: And you might find they say, I don't know. In which case then you just, your response is, okay, well then I am here.
1: Yeah.
2: That's it. I am here. And that is enough. That they might not respond, but that is enough for them to know you're there. And I guess also a really important thing to mention as well is that not everything is just teenage angst.
1: Yeah.
2: There are very real mental health issues and disorders that do need addressing.
1: Absolutely.
2: So if you're really worried, then get support.
1: Yeah.
2: Go get help. Go maybe get a mental health care plan from a GP and see a psychologist, or there's lots of, you know, you can see a naturopath and ask them, you know, from a different perspective what might be going on. Naturopath can look at nutrition and see if there's something going on there. Naturopaths and GPs can work really well together in that space as well. Getting a real holistic team around a young person, bring psychologist
1: good.
2: Or social worker or, you know, lots. And there are lines that you can, you know, in that crisis moment as well, you can call, or you can call with your young person, or they can call. There's Lifeline, which is 13 11 14. And then there's the 96.3 care line also, which is 5215 9329.
1: That's really good. Very, very powerful. I love this. Em, just give us one last sentence before we kind of say goodbye to you for today.
2: One last sentence. I think I just want to remind everybody that the Bible is the best place to turn whenever you're feeling like I have nothing in my tank. I have nowhere to go. I have no idea what's going to happen. The Bible is filled with testimonies of people who have been through unimaginable hardships, and God has been there the whole time. I think that's probably a good thing to finish with.
1: We love you so much, Breakfast Show family. If you have any questions, 5241 3679 is the number for you to call. Em is going to be next week back in the building. You're not going to be next week. You're going to be here next week. What a great chat we've had. Keep listening in. We got one more hour to go and it's going to be great. This is 96.3 coming to you from the heart of Geelong.

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1: In this bulletin, an elite police squad completes its training and the ATO refusing to change its stance. With more, I'm Tracy Weir. The Australian Tax Office is refusing to back down on its controversial credit card ban. The agency has told small business leaders the change will go ahead despite pushback. The federal government has criticised the ATO for not properly consulting with affected businesses. An elite police squad announced in the wake of the Bondi Beach terror attack will soon hit the streets in Sydney. Dusty Fitzpatrick has this report.
2: Officers in the Armed Response Command will be given high-powered rifles and will travel in specially marked vehicles. The squad will be visible around the CBD in several suburbs at mass gatherings, near public buildings and at places of worship. Members of the squad are entering into the public phase of training before they become a permanent fixture in the force. The rifles available to ARC officers have been produced locally by the Lithgow Small Arms.
1: Dusty Fitzpatrick. Figures show rents have flatlined across the country. Domain's quarterly rent report has found combined capital city house rents were unchanged, sitting at an average of $700. Chief economist Nicola Powell says Australians can't handle any more increases.
3: There is only so much that tenants can absorb in terms of those rent rises. And I think after years of really strong rates of rental growth, I think that affordability ceiling has been reached.
1: Melbourne, Brisbane, Adelaide and Perth recorded no price changes for either houses or units. The City of Melbourne is putting out a new graffiti policy. Lord Mayor Nick Rees says they're cracking down on tagging, vandalising and graffiti like never before.
4: We have now got a automatic removal policy for graffiti around the city. So if it's on a wall, we don't wait for permission from the property owner. We will remove that graffiti.
1: The City of Melbourne enforces its You Spray, You Pay anti-graffiti policy, which requires illegal taggers and vandals to cover costs of cleaning up their mess. The Ukrainian president has described a deadly wave of Russian strikes as one of Moscow's most vile attacks. At least 24 people were killed in the strikes across central and eastern Ukraine. Four children were among those killed in a single attack on an apartment building. Mission 66 is an audio program that seeks to bridge what's considered a Bible literacy crisis by preparing listeners with easy-to-understand Bible commentary. John Fulger from Christian broadcaster Transworld Radio says one of the great victories of the global church is Bible translation, but he told Mission Network News there's still a need to address heresies and false gospels.
5: There's a Bible literacy crisis. Not that people can't read the Bible, but they don't understand what they're reading or they're hearing. Mission 66 is a chapter-by-chapter commentary of the whole Bible from Genesis to Revelation. And it really is not speaking to the theological expert, but really a secular audience.
1: Mission 66 has been translated, produced and distributed in multiple mainstream languages. Turning to sport, and Sydney Roosters enforcer Nafua White has capped off a masterclass NRL season by winning the 2026 Jack Gibson Medal. The 24-year-old crowned the club's best and fairest player of the year, recognising a dominant middle field campaign that anchored the Tricolours' charge to a 16th premiership. And Herbie Farnworth has picked up three awards at the Dolphins' 2026 presentation ball, including the club's top honour, the Arthur Beetson Medal. The English international also won Best Back and Players Player. In the AFL, Nick Blakey looks increasingly likely to leave the Suns, setting up a meeting with Geelong club bosses today. That's the latest Vision National News. I'm Tracy Weir.
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6: Morning, everybody. As we push on through closer towards the end of the peak run from Williams Landing, Laverton, Altona, Meadows coming on a little bit slow, and then the Westgate Freeway back through over the bridge trying to get through to the Port of Melbourne. Metro Ring Road looks okay this morning for that inbound flow of traffic as well. If you're coming from Lara and you're heading in towards the centre of Geelong, it's going to take you about 21 minutes at the moment. The Prince's just after St George's Road, probably the heaviest spot, but it's too bad. The Geelong Ring Road's looking good early as well. Well, a little bit of traffic up through Woolies at Warralilly northbound for the Bowen Heads Road section. Once you pass Reserve Road, a lot of that eases off pretty quickly. Mitch J, that is the latest Thursday morning traffic. More for you soon on 96.3.
7: And now across Geelong, Werribee and the Surf Coast, it's the 96.3 four-day forecast.
8: Plenty of sunshine and a wonderful 24 degrees today. Friday turns up to 26, mostly sunny with a possible evening shower. Saturday cools to 20 with a possible morning shower. And Sunday is looking lovely, partly cloudy and 23 degrees.
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8: The word for today comes from Matthew chapter 11, verse 28. 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That's Matthew chapter 11, verse 28.
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Hi, how are you? This is The Breakfast Show on your 96.3 with Priscilla. And here we go. We're in the last hour for this morning. It is a brand new morning. We've got breath in our lungs. Maybe test that out. Breathe in.

head off into our day. And some really exciting news has come through for Melbourne. What is it? Well, stick around. I'll tell you about that very, very soon. It is Mental Health Week, and there's lots of ways in which you can get connected with your 96.3. I tell you what, this is the station that we love and trust, coming to you from the heart of Geelong. 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
1: You're listening to 96.3 with Priscilla, and it's time for Hi Bestie. Just a little moment for me to spend with all of my friends who are on their way to school. And Bestie, I want to ask you this. Have you ever had one of those days where you've had sport, you've had school, homework, chores, someone's annoyed you, something's worrying you, and by the end of the day you're thinking, I am done, this is too much? Well, do you know Jesus understands that feeling? Jesus says in your Bible, in Matthew chapter 11, verse 28, come to me, all you who are weary and burdened, and I will give you rest. Do you know what that word weary means? Well, it's just a big word for feeling really, really tired. And sometimes it's not our bodies that are tired. Our thoughts and our feelings can get tired too. Jesus says, come to me. That means you can talk to him about the test that you're nervous for, even if there's something happening in your family or something that you don't even know how to explain. Jesus promises that he will give you rest. He's written, I will give you rest. That doesn't mean all your homework magically disappears. Nice try. It means Jesus can give your heart peace while you work through what's happening. So today, Bestie, if life feels like a lot or you're getting a little bit worried, remember these three words. Come to Jesus. Talk to him. Trust him. And remember, whatever today looks like, Bestie, you never have to face it without Jesus.

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1: Well, here's some super fresh, super exciting news just in. Apparently, if someone smiles at you in Melbourne today, don't be suspicious. Melbourne has been officially named the friendliest people in the world. There you go. I'm pretty sure you didn't see that coming. Yes, Melbourne has been crowned the world's friendliest city, and that was in the Condé Nast Traveller Reader's Choice Award. Oh, finally got that out. I've been nervous about saying that award title all morning. Now, it's been based on around 300,000 responses from people across the globe. And you go, Melbourne, scoring a massive 98.52, only just sneaking ahead of Porto in Portugal and beating places like Seoul, Amsterdam and Lisbon. Pretty amazing, right? And apparently people are loving Melbourne for the coffee culture, the artsy vibes, the laneways, which are the best places to take photos, the architecture, the public transport, but most importantly, the people. Although I do have one question for you, Melbourne. Did they conduct any of this research during peak hour traffic? Because I feel like merging onto the freeway at 8 a.m. May have slightly affected the scores. Who would have thunk? You don't have to go overseas to meet the world's friendliest people. Just got to go down to Melbourne.

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1: Welcome back to The Breakfast Show with Priscilla. Well, there's something pretty special happening at 96.3, and it all starts with an empty shoebox. Do you know what I'm talking about? Well, if you said Operation Christmas Child, you'd be absolutely right. It is back, and from 9 o'clock this morning, you can pop into our 96.3 studios right here at 147 Marshalltown Road in Grovedale and pick up your box. It is ready to go. Then comes the fun part, choosing what to fill the box up with. Toys, school supplies, personal care items, and those special little gifts you know a child will absolutely love. And what starts as an empty shoebox becomes something so much bigger. It becomes an opportunity to tell the child somewhere in the world how loved they are and that Jesus sees them. So come see us from 9 o'clock this morning, grab your shoebox, and let's fill a whole lot of them together.

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2: In stories making news, figures show rents have flatlined across the country. Domain's quarterly rent report has found combined capital city house rents were unchanged, sitting at an average of $700. A major Australian grape grower has gone under, owing more than $40 million to creditors. The Grape House Group has blamed the failure of its business on very tough conditions in the grape industry. Data shows some petrol, diesel and hybrid vehicles are using more fuel than claimed by their manufacturer. The Australian Automobile Association tested 170 vehicles, finding more than three quarters overshot their efficiency claims. Overseas, and the Ukraine's president has described a deadly wave of Russian strikes as one of Moscow's most vile attacks. At least 24 people were killed in the strikes across central and eastern Ukraine. Sport, and Alina Svitolina is through to the women's quarterfinal at the China Open after beating American Anne Lee in straight sets. That's the news and sport headlines. More details soon.
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3: As we head towards the end of the morning peak run, been fairly slow through Williams Landing, Laverton, Leyden Peak. Same for the Westgate Freeway trying to get across to the Port of Melbourne. So expect those typical delays if you're travelling towards Melbourne this morning. A few roadworks might start to slow us up just north of Anarchy Road, Lovely Banks, just to coming through in the northbound direction. Just watch out for that for the late morning surge through there. That flow of traffic, I reckon there's just as much outbound traffic at the moment trying to get through onto the Geelong Ring Road coming off Bannett Boulevard, just into the roundabout, a little under speed. The Settlement Road section heavier northbound, trying to make your way inbound just towards Fines Street. That's definitely under speed. Shannon Avenue through Newtown in both directions. And of course, that flow of traffic on the Midland. Once you again cross Anarchy Road, a much better flow of traffic. And it's a little slower at the interchanges. It's Jay. That's the latest traffic. More for you this afternoon from 3 on 96.3.
4: And now across Geelong, Werribee and the Surf Coast, it's the 96.3 four-day forecast.
5: Plenty of sunshine and a wonderful 24 degrees today. Friday turns up to 26, mostly sunny with a possible evening shower. Saturday cools to 20 with a possible morning shower. And Sunday is looking lovely, partly cloudy and 23 degrees. Good.

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1: Welcome back to 96.3. Let me ask you something this morning. If somebody said, is there something you'd love prayer for, what would your answer be? 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This Mental Health Week, we're making room for exactly that across 96.3. 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
6: Oh,

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Sunny, staying dry and heading for a top of 24 degrees. I'd say perfect weather to get out and enjoy a bit of it if you can. 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

all done. That is the breakfast show done for a Thursday morning. We'll be back tomorrow to do it all over again. But before you go, make sure you head over to 963.com.au and check out everything happening for Mental Health Week, including some really helpful resources. And remember that our 963 care line is there for you as well. If you'd love prayer, you'd love someone to talk to, you can give them a call on 5215 9329. That number again, 5215 9329. And also from 9 a.m. this morning, you can pop into the station, 147 Marshalltown Road in Grovedale, and pick up your Operation Christmas Child shoe boxes as well. Have a great day. Look after yourself and each other. Love you heaps, and we'll talk soon. See ya.

0: 96.3 News, sponsored by Heathdale Christian College, Werribee and Melton.
1: In this bulletin, widespread backlash for a decision from the ATO and practice day at Mount Panorama. With more, I'm Tracy Weir. The government is urging the tax office to keep working with small businesses over the ban on credit cards for tax payments. The ATO has met with business groups about the changes but is standing firm on introducing the change. Government Minister Claire O'Neill has told Channel 9 a solution needs to be found.
2: Cash flow is the biggest thing that's often of concern for small business, and using credit cards to pay tax bill is a way that a lot of people are just managing that issue. So we really want the ATO to go back and talk to business about what they've decided to do here.
1: The changes are due to take effect at the end of November. Hundreds of staff from three Queensland universities will protest in the CBD of Brisbane today, calling for better pay and job security. UQ, QUT and Griffith employees have been locked in failed bargaining negotiations for many months. National Tertiary Education Industrial Union Queensland Secretary Michael McNally says members feel they have no option left but to walk off the job, despite exams being just around the corner.
3: These institutions belong to the Queensland community. They're made up of the staff and the students that work there. They're not owned by the vice-chancellors. They're taking their protest into the city, first of all, to let the public know that these issues are happening at universities, but also to demonstrate their solidarity with each other.
1: The rally starts at 1 o'clock. Victoria's new youth justice framework is facing criticism from frontline police, who fear it could make repeat youth offending harder to track. Under the system, officers can take no action, issue a warning or a caution, refer a child to diversion or commence criminal proceedings. Chief Commissioner Mike Bush explaining to Nine Radio how it works.
4: We're not directing them to give warnings. We're just saying when you give a warning, and we encourage police officers to use their discretion, it's their call whether they prosecute or give a warning. That's a really important part of a police officer's, a constabulary's discretion. But when they do that, we're just asking them to record the reasons why.
1: Some frontline officers have described the measure as a wet lettuce response to rising youth crime. For the past 3 years, a church in Denver, Colorado, has put up Israeli flags along its street as a show of support for the Jewish state after it was attacked by Hamas. The Resurrection Anglican Fellowship said the church was deeply saddened by the atrocity. Every October, the church lines the street with around 1,200 small Israeli flags, one for each person murdered. The gesture has strengthened ties between local Christian and Jewish communities. The issue of what pastors can say from the pulpit is being fought out in US courts. It's centred on the Johnson Amendment, a law that restricts their free speech. National religious broadcasters are challenging the law, which bars tax-exempt non-profits, including churches, from endorsing or opposing political candidates. The US Justice Department supports the broadcasters. To sport, and the pinnacle of motorsport will roar to life once again today for day one of practice at the Bathurst 1000. Brody Kostecki is chasing a record fourth straight pole position at Mount Panorama, but will have to do so without his regular race engineer, George Commons. Kostecki says while it's tough not having the normal voice in his ears, he and the team are still full of confidence.
5: This will be the first time I've gone on the racetrack and he's not going to be there. So it'll be pretty tough for us, but he's done all the legwork heading into the weekend, and every time he's given me a race car around here, it's been one of the best. So
1: the main race takes place on Sunday. In the NBL, Melbourne United took down the 36ers 96-91. That's the latest Vision National News. I'm Tracy Weir.
6: And now across Geelong, Werribee and the Surf Coast, it's the 96.3 four-day forecast.
7: Around Geelong today, it is reaching a maximum of 22, overnight lows of 11, before a top of 25 for your Friday, and a couple showers actually expected late in the evening. Saturday, max of 19, and Sunday, top of 23 degrees.
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7: You can find these words in the book of the Bible, Matthew 11, verse 28. 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
7: 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Myself, Ewan, here behind the mic. And hey, 4 days in to term one. I'm sure that may not have felt very quick. Often it can take a bit of time to get some momentum going and back into the routine of things. And here to help out, it's Lloyd Nix. 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

0: I'm really excited to be sharing with you an awesome new show that's actually starting up 5 p.m. On Saturday. So this weekend, it's called Everyday People, where we're essentially, it's myself, Ewan, talking to some awesome individuals, particularly Elizabeth, who spoke about going through a really trialing time about 5 years ago to an eerily inspiring mindset she has now.
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0: 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I'm sorry.

0: On the days you're struggling to believe it, on the nights you're falling all to pieces, you can bring your lonely heart to Jesus. What if I told you that I believe?
1: Absolutely love this conversation from the band you actually just heard then, for King and Country, talking about the modern day man.
2: You know, my dad's not a perfect dad. It's impossible. I'm a father of four. It's impossible to be a perfect father. But what I do realize is that you can be an imperfect father and a good man. And my dad's a good man, you know? And I think that what we lack in this society is I think we lack good men. And so for me, I wanted to actually, you know, take a moment and actually just celebrate, and obviously for Joel as well, to celebrate our father in his imperfections, that he was actually a really good man and is a really good man.
1: 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Bye for King Country as we continue 100% Christian music in 2 minutes on 96.3.
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5: When my wife found out she was pregnant, she decided to leave a pair of tiny baby booties on our bed to see how quick I was on the uptake. Being a guy, I didn't get it at all. But when she told me, I was so over the moon that I remember jumping up and down with joy. I jumped so high that I almost smashed a hole through the ceiling. And I'm only a little guy. So here's some smashing good news from the Bible. The God of peace will soon crush Satan under your feet. You can rely on that. God will soon smash Satan under our feet. In Middle Eastern cultures, the feet are the lowest, most dishonourable part of your body. It means that soon Satan will have no power over your life in any way, shape, or form. You can have peace with God now and peace in eternity to come. That really is smashing good news.
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0: The track Next Generation, just playing after Mercy Me and Wake Up Sleeper. 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
7: Once I was sailing in catamaran with a friend when a big gust of wind tipped us over and the mast came off. Imagine, one end of the mast is on the bottom of the lake and I'm holding onto the other end under the water. I just held onto that mast with all my energy. Not because it would save me, but because it was worth a lot of money. But every time a wave came, my head went under and I would start to swallow water. Eventually, I saw what was going on and I let go. I lost the mast, but saved my life. To enter into heaven, you and I need to let go of those things that we think are more valuable than Jesus. We need to let go of our pride, our self-reliance, let go of our desire for power, wealth, or status. It's only when you let go of everything else that you can truly grab onto Jesus and be saved. Is there something in your life you need to let go of so that you can cling to Jesus with both hands?
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0: 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Of course, we do have the 10 o'clock news bulletin playing in minutes.
1: Well, the Reserve Bank, as we know, put up interest rates to a 15-year high last Tuesday, and now a negative equity crisis is hitting young buyers.
0: One of the many headlines taking place, of course, all the local, the latest news broadcasting from the heart of Geelong, across the bay into Melbourne, and interstate through the 96.3 app. Everything you need to be on top of. Coming up, top of our news bulletin, 96.3.

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1: In this bulletin, businesses unhappy with an ATO decision and a new police squad on Sydney streets. Good morning, I'm Naomi Millam. Businesses say they're being told to like it or lump it as the tax office defends its new credit card ban. The ATO is standing firm on its decision to stop accepting credit cards for tax payments after the 30th of November. Australian Chamber of Commerce and Industry Chief Executive Andrew McKellar has told Channel 9 businesses are angry.
2: They're not negotiating the decisions made. I think from a small business point of view, the message is, like it or lump it, you have to put up with it. And not surprisingly, many of the small businesses that we're talking to are furious. It will have a big impact on them.
1: The government is urging the tax office to keep working with small businesses over the ban. Brisbane's rental prices are holding at record highs, according to new data from Domain. The latest quarterly rent report shows prices are unchanged for the past 3 months, sitting at $700 a week for houses and $660 for units. The River City's rental vacancy rate remains extremely low at just 0.7%. An Australian First Police Squad announced in the days after the Bondi terror attack will soon hit Sydney streets. Dusty Fitzpatrick explains.
3: Members of the Armed Response Command will be given high-powered rifles and will travel in specially marked vehicles. The squad will be visible around the CBD and suburbs at mass gatherings near public buildings and places of worship. The community is being told to expect to see the ARC on the streets as training moves into the public phase. Police Commissioner Mal Lanyon says the squad will be a deterrent for those who wish to commit harm, incite hatred or cause fear.
1: Dusty Fitzpatrick reporting. Guide Dogs New South Wales and ACT is calling on Australian businesses to hire more inclusively. The charity says Australians who are blind or have low vision are often screened out of jobs before finishing their application due to irrelevant questions. Spokesperson Sarah Watt says repeat rejections can have a serious effect on those living with vision problems.
4: Being shut out of work again and again isn't just a career setback. It affects financial independence, long-term security, and the sense of purpose.
1: Around 500,000 Australians live with some form of vision impairment. The Ethiopian Army and the rebel Tigray People's Liberation Front have resumed a full-scale war 4 years after a ceasefire, raising fears of a new humanitarian crisis for Tigray's 7 million Christians. It could leave Sudanese refugees from their own war with nowhere to go. Missionary John from the Greater Reach Alliance, which helps refugees, told Mission Network News only God can resolve this crisis.
5: The countries exchange refugees as they drive their own people from their land. They value power, they value the resources, but they have little or no regard for their people. You have war in Sudan, you have war in Ethiopia, you have pending war in South Sudan. The only answer is the intervention of God.
1: The government wants to take control of Tigray from the rebels. Swans defender Nick Blakey is expected to meet with Geelong as he explores his options on day four of the AFL trade period. Essendon and St Kilda have also expressed interest in the 26-year-old, who's contracted to Sydney until the end of 2031. Meantime, Brisbane Lions assistant coach Cameron Bruce is firming as the man to replace Chris Fagan as senior coach. That's the latest Vision National News. I'm Naomi Millam.
6: And now across Geelong, Werribee and the Surf Coast, it's the 96.3 four-day forecast.
7: Around Geelong today, it is reaching a maximum of 22, overnight lows of 11, before a top of 25 for your Friday, and a couple showers actually expected late in the evening. Saturday, max of 19, and Sunday, top of 23 degrees.
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It's called Everyday People. You and Burns chatting to, that's me, by the way, talking to some absolute legends, some local people about some incredible stories, trialing times in really relatable circumstances with many of them, but going through disastrous moments and prevailing and relying on resilience, relying on their character and more specifically their faith as a Christian as well. So it's not to be missed. Everyday People, Saturday 5 p.m. as we continue 100% Christian music. This is Daniel Hagan. Feels Like Coming Home. Is there some-

0: Daniel Hagan feels like coming home on your 96.3 as we continue 100% Christian music. I mean, actually, just going back to him as an artist really quickly, he did talk about recently a kind of a prodigal son moment, which is kind of encapsulated in his song you just heard there, Feels Like Coming Home.
1: Our band was pretty successful in the Melbourne region. We ended up signing with a management group, and then we were playing all the different nightclubs around Melbourne. And so I thought that was kind of like my life goal, was to be a rock star type thing.
0: Yeah.
1: And I fell into the whole culture of the, you know, what goes with that sometimes. And I became heavily addicted to drugs. And at the same time, the music was still like taking off. We had multiple record labels that were trying to sign us. Yeah, so I did have a prodigal son experience, but I unfortunately went down a really dark path first and it nearly killed me.
0: Love the honesty. And Illuminate, the song you just heard there, as we continue Christian music in 2 minutes on 96.3.
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1: When it comes to making decisions, most of us are naturally pretty careful and cautious. But there's times in life when you just have to seize the opportunity in front of you. That was true for this woman in the Bible. She'd been sick for 12 years, and no amount of doctors, money, or positive thinking could help her. According to the rules of her society, she wasn't even allowed to be in contact with other people. Then one day, she saw her opportunity, and as Jesus was walking by, she threw all caution aside and reached out and touched the edge of his garment. The Bible says she was immediately healed. We all know what it feels like to be in desperate need, when no one can help you but God. In those times, he calls you to put all caution aside and reach out in faith. There's no one who understands what you need like Jesus. So trust him. He'll provide everything you need.
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And along with that, a really nice complimentary resource that we offer as your Christian radio station is the 96.3 Care Line on 5215 9329. This is Matthew West and Back to Jesus. I had my back.

0: My God Ken, playing after Seth Shalita's All In, both tracks after this 2 minute break on your 96.3.
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6: I've gotten sawdust in my eye a few times in my life, and I have to tell you, there's nothing more annoying. Jesus probably worked as a carpenter for most of his life. So when he wanted to talk about something that was really annoying, he told a story about a person who has a whole plank of timber sticking out of his eye socket, not just sawdust. You see, unlike what others will tell you, Jesus had a sense of humour. And he says that one person meets another who has a tiny speck of sawdust in his eye, and he says to him, "Here, let me help you get rid of that speck of sawdust in your eye." Jesus told that story to teach us not to judge one another. Every one of us is born with timber in our eye. It's called sin, and it doesn't let us see clearly. Remember that the next time you feel like judging someone else for their actions, and ask God to help you see clearly.
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0: 96.3 continues 100% Christian music. Of course, we do have the 11 o'clock news bulletin playing for you in minutes as well.
1: A whale watching cruise has turned into a deep sea rescue operation after two men flipped their jet ski off Manly. It was a stroke of luck they were found. They'd already been floating in the water for hours.
0: What a hectic news article came across. And of course, the 11 o'clock news bulletin, less random. Everything you need to be on top of, the local and the latest news I'm talking about in minutes on 96.3.

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1: In this bulletin, concerns from the mining sector about future projects and smart glasses pulled from shelves. With more, I'm Naomi Millam. The mining sector warns the industry needs certainty and legal changes following a landmark climate ruling by the High Court. The decision to block the extension of the Mount Pleasant mine also means state planning authorities must consider the effect of emissions caused by fossil fuels exported overseas. Minerals Council Chief Executive Tanya Constable says governments need to legislate.
2: We're very concerned that this sets a precedent for not just coal mining, but other projects and other industries across Australia. So it's a concern. It brings into question approval processes and the robustness of it.
1: The court ruling could also have a crippling impact on Queensland, which is Australia's largest coal-producing state. Experts warn deteriorating economic conditions could slow down future housing projects. Data shows a surge in the number of homes built across Australia in the June quarter, but the jump has failed to get the government back on track for its target of 1.2 million homes. It's been revealed the CFMEU takeover of traffic management on Melbourne's Big Build will drive up the suburban rail loop's early works by $20 million. The militant union is dictating which subcontractors can work on the sites. Project chiefs are pushing back, the case now set to go to the Fair Work Commission. Kmart's $89 camera glasses are no longer being sold. More than 57,000 people backed a campaign calling for them to be removed. Greens MP Robert Sims says legislation is still needed as people can potentially buy them online.
3: What my bill would do is impose a $10,000 fine on people who wear these glasses in certain places. So swimming pools, childcare centres, gyms, playgrounds, schools. I think, you know, that's pretty reasonable to expect that there should be some safeguards around how this technology is used.
1: The Chinese company behind the Kmart glasses is now facing a privacy investigation. The issue of what pastors can say from the pulpit is being fought out in US courts. It's centred on the Johnson Amendment, a law that restricts their free speech. National